What has become of this? What have the religions and perhaps each one of us made of it? From all that has been misrepresented, from all that has been concealed, of what the true prophetesses and prophets of God brought to this earth over the millennia, God, the Eternal One, has called upon the Divine Wisdom and Christ to compile once again in our time all the teachings that the true prophets have brought to humanity, to reveal them anew and to give us human beings an understanding of them once more in our modern language. And this is what our sister Gabriele, the great prophetess and emissary of God, did for 50 years here on this earth. She gave great revelations from the Christ of God, revelations from our Father Mother God, revelations from Brother Emmanuel, the Prince of Divine Wisdom, and she taught and instructed for 50 years. And today, we can read all these teachings and explanations, we can view and listen to much of it, and it is recorded in tens of thousands of pages that we can experience and learn from in the Sophia Library, the Center of the Free Spirit. Many of these revelations are also available in the Tent of God, so that we people today have the opportunity to turn back, that is, to turn inward into our inner being, to seek God our Father not in the external world, but in the quiet chamber, just as Jesus of Nazareth recommended to us. And these 50 years were not easy for Gabriele, and certainly not easy for the Kingdom of God either, because Gabriele had to endure a lot on this earth: character assassination, persecution, and slander. And despite all of this, she persevered, bringing the word of the Kingdom of God to this earth for 50 years in order to build a foundation for us so that it will be easier for us to return home, back to our true origin, into the Kingdom of God. Yet, Gabriele, to whom we truly owe a great debt of gratitude, did not merely teach, because she belongs to Divine Wisdom, and in the Kingdom of God, Divine Wisdom is action, the deed. And on this earth, too, Divine Wisdom is the deed. And so, over these many decades, Gabriele built up many foundations, which she left behind for us, and upon which a people of God can build the Kingdom of Peace of the Christ of God. And a major component of these foundations is the Christ Isaiah land where we are today. 26 years ago, Gabriele began to develop this land. She had the great vision, which has also been handed down by the great prophet of God, Isaiah, that everything is one, a unity. We human beings, the animals, the plants, everything belongs together. And in this spirit, she built up this work of the deed, and so this beautiful land came into being for people, for plants, for animals, and for minerals. It is the deed born of the Spirit of God. And much of what we see here came into being through her. Many meadows and fields were acquired, and many hedgerows were planted, stretching for many, many kilometers. And all of this now provides a home for our animal brothers and sisters, a place on this earth where they are allowed to live, where they are not persecuted.
And I would also like to use this gathering to say thank you. Thank you to the many brothers and sisters who helped make this possible, who contributed financially so that these fields and tracts of land could be acquired in the first place, and so that everything we see now around us could be built up. I think we have every reason to thank the divine wisdom and also to thank our brother Christ and our eternal Father, Mother, God. Perhaps we can let this gratitude sink into our hearts, into our innermost being. Thereby, it might be a help to us to once again consciously take to heart the words of Christ which are carved here into the rock. I, Christ, am the rock, the way, the truth, and the life. Follow me. These words can stir much within us, as can the gentle breeze that blows around us, the sun's rays that bring us light, and all the plants that surround us, they lead us inward. So let us journey further inward by singing a song together. I pray unto the power of love.

I pray unto the power of love revealed in Christ's great glory above. Yield unto the precious impulse with which, as child, I have been loved. I want, in place of selfish thinking, to let myself be in seas of love sinking. Oh, how I find you truly please me, and how my heart is longing for you. Through love which strongly, gently attracts me, all of my being bows unto you. You worthy love, you gracious being, you have me, and I also you chosen. O Christ, let be your name imprinted deep in the heart of every man. May your true love and brotherly kindness be stamped for always in each our sense, in word, in deed, in every being. Let be the name of Christ our reading.

0: Himmlischer Vater,
1: Heavenly Father, we come to you, original Christians, in the spirit of your Son, the Christ of God. We come from the east and west, from north and south, and bow before you, Heavenly Father, you who are the glory and the life of eternity. You have called us and guided us through Christ, and we are gathered together in the original Christian spirit, in the spirit of your love, which was revealed to us through Christ as Jesus of Nazareth. Heavenly Father, we thank you for all the guidance, for all the strength, for everything, absolutely everything, which has taken place in our life, and which, in looking back, we may truly recognize as your guidance. In our daily lives, we are often so turned outward, Father, but in moments of inner reflection, moments when we turn to you and become still in our hearts, we feel how close you are to us. Yes, we feel how close Christ is to us, as well as our guardian beings who surround us. We bow deeply before you, Christ, divine brother, you who are our Redeemer, you who have called us in our hearts and brought us together here to spend a few hours together in thanksgiving to the Heavenly Father, the Father of love. Yes, he who is the law of love for God and neighbor. We also thank you, Christ, divine brother, that you touch us in our hearts time and time again, that we may come to you with everything that moves us in our daily lives, and may again and again place upon the inner altar what we recognize as contrary to the law of love for God and neighbor, surrendering it to you so as to clear it up with your power and no longer do it. And so our soul becomes cleansed, and the light of the eternal Father in our soul can grow ever stronger. And we receive from you, Christ, the Father's love. For you, Christ, and the Father, you are one. So we truly give thanks with all our hearts for these hours, during which we may spend a few hours together in nature on the Christ Isaiah land, the land of the animals. Thanks be to you, Christ, divine brother. Thanks be to you, eternal Father, Mother God. Thanks be to you for all the brothers and sisters, for the unity in you.

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1: I am who I am. I am the Christ of God, yes, truly. I am the rock. I am the way, the truth, and the life. I am the light of your souls. I am your Redeemer, the Christ of God. And I come in the prophetic word to my own, and also to you, you peoples of this earth. Truly, I come to you. Hear my word. It is the voice of the All. It is the word that the Father sends to you through me. O see, beloved sisters, beloved brothers, by the TV sets worldwide and also here on the land of peace, in this blessed hour. Yes, I raise my word to you, and your souls rejoice because they recognize me, the Christ of God, as the power and life in them. As Jesus of Nazareth, I brought you the Father of love. As Jesus of Nazareth, I taught and explained about the Father of love, the eternal, all-one Father, Mother, God, who beheld and created all his children, and whose very nature is love, the law of love for God and neighbor. As Jesus of Nazareth, I healed many a one, and I awakened the so-called dead, because I saw that the life cord, the silver cord, was not yet separated from the body. Thus, I was able to accomplish miracles for the people of that time. Miracles of love. And I taught many, many things. I explained many, many things from the law of life, which God is, our eternal Father. Yes, I gave my life out of love. But I did not die on the cross to take away the sins of humankind. That is a teaching of the caste of priests. I did not die so that people keep on sinning, keep on committing one misdeed after another. Rather, I taught, be perfect as your Father in heaven is perfect. And I taught the fulfillment of the Ten Commandments and the Sermon on the Mount, which are truly steps back into the kingdom of God, if they are fulfilled by the people, because the fulfillment of the law of love cleanses the souls and lifts them out of the law of sowing and reaping. So I taught something completely different from what was made of my words over the centuries. I never appointed priests, nor did I found churches. I did not found any religions. I proclaimed the Father's love. Truly, beloved sisters, beloved brothers, the religions that call themselves Christian have appropriated my name and over the centuries have, especially in the Western world, taught and instructed many peoples completely falsely, and with fire and sword have planted false teachings into the hearts and souls of people. Look into the history of religions, and you will find that my word is the word of truth yesterday and today. So since over the centuries, the so-called Christian West has been taught completely falsely about the life of Jesus of Nazareth, the Christ of God, who I am. Aren't you then manipulated ones? If you believe these teachings, aren't you then subservient to those who manipulate you to this very day? I am the Son of God, the co-regent of the Kingdom of God, and I am one with the Father, and the Father is love. And the Father's love gave you the Ten Commandments through the prophets and through me, his Son, Christ, the Sermon on the Mount, to be fulfilled, so that you may find your way out of the law of sowing and reaping. But those who, from the very beginning, were and are against me, the Christ of God, have taught the peoples falsely, have deliberately led them astray, have deliberately turned them away from the God of love, and have turned the teachings and life of Jesus of Nazareth into a religion of cruelty, crime, murder, and genocide. And countless people and souls are still bound to these energy fields because they believe the lies of the caste of priests. Thus, you are manipulated ones. How much longer do you want to remain manipulated people? How much longer do you want to worship as manipulated ones to the God of the underworld? Do you not know that the earth can barely sustain humankind anymore? Do you not know that it isn't the climate change that is slowly making the earth uninhabitable? It is you. You have destroyed this earth because destruction is inherent in your very nature, because you are manipulated by the God of the underworld and his representatives here on earth. When you look at your lives and take the Ten Commandments and the Sermon on the Mount in comparison, do you not realize that day after day you are violating the law of love for God and neighbor? Truly, I say to you, whoever does not wake up and begin to change their life will be a manipulated one in the afterlife too. And the forces of darkness which drive this manipulation forward from the beyond will receive you. The times are earnest, beloved sisters, beloved brothers, you who are often manipulated people. Truly, save your souls while this world still exists. because it is truly not easy for the souls in the spheres of purification. Everything is energy. How often have I already revealed this to you? Beloved brothers, beloved sisters, my words are serious regarding the state of this world, regarding what you call climate change. Yet it is you yourselves, day after day, who are accelerating this climate change. It is you yourselves who continually act against nature, against the animals, against the minerals. It is you yourselves who are waging war against nature, against the forests, against the minerals, and with incredible cruelty against the animals. Have you not yet realized that in doing so, you are waging war against the Christ of God who I am? Truly, I say to you, time is drawing to a close. And when you arrive in the beyond, you will realize that I, the Christ of God, am the rock, the way, the truth, and the life. But by then, it will be too late for many a one, because the beyond has its energies, and these energies will keep you for quite some time. But I am the rock, and so I give you this image, take it into your hearts. And no matter how grievous your times may become, I, the Christ of God in you, am the rock. I am the way, the truth, and the life. You look at the rock standing in this fountain. Imagine this rock as a radiant light, like a heart. This rock, full of light, dwells in each of your souls. Take this image to heart if you wish, for I am the love in the Father, Mother, God. I am truly love, and I want to lead you out of the manipulations by the religions that call themselves Christian. Yes, they keep on abusing my name to this very day. And to this very day, the prophetic word, which I am, is mocked and ridiculed, made a laughing stock by those who are against me and who have been waging war against me for a very long time, because they cannot bear my word of love, my word of love for God and neighbor. Oh, see, you peoples of this earth, even in your own scriptures, it is written that Jesus of Nazareth said the following: I will send you prophetesses and prophets. I will send you the Spirit of Truth, who will guide you into all truth. These words of Jesus of Nazareth are found in your so-called Bibles. And now the Spirit of Truth has come. Divine wisdom, my prophetess, Gabriele, guided by the cherub of divine wisdom, known to you as Brother Emmanuel, and over decades, everything was explained and taught, everything was revealed that humanity is able to comprehend so as to live according to God's laws, the Ten Commandments, and the Sermon on the Mount. And what has once again become of it? Mockery and derision of the prophetic word. O see, you are thus still being manipulated. You are still being deceived. You are still being betrayed by those who uphold their false teachings and keep on manipulating the peoples. I am not in any host. Have you not been given a mind? I am not in any tabernacle, nor am I in any incense, nor in any church made of stone. You yourselves are the temple of God, and in you I am the brightly shining rock. You can come to me at any time, for I love you. I guide you. I lead you out of manipulation. I do not lead you to a prophet or a prophetess either. Prophets and prophetesses are your sisters, your brothers. I lead you to me, the Son of God in you, your Redeemer. For I have been given the power by the Eternal Father to bring all fallen beings home, back into the kingdom of God. And so I teach and instruct through my prophetesses and prophets and give my word once again at the end of time.
0: O
1: see, you peoples of this earth, how very much you are being manipulated by those in power in your governments. Have you not yet understood what is between the lines? Energetic forces influence many of those in power in your governments. Energetic forces from the beyond, from the fall realms, have thus concentrated energies that control your financial system. They have concentrated energies that control everything, and these are the same forces that also control your media. They are the same forces that are supported and sustained by the energies from the beyond in order to finance wars, to instigate wars, to destroy. Have you not yet comprehended what history has taught you? It is always the same patterns. It is always the same dynasties that ultimately hold the fate of this world in their hands. And these world-oriented powers also join forces with the so-called religious powers of this world. And so you are already now being prepared more and more through your media for the great battle of nations. Read between the lines. The goal is to become combat ready again. The goal is to rearm. And those who arm for war are once again making lots of money. And the nations that arm for war are once again taking out loans from the major energy fields, which the people would then have to pay. It is always the same game. and the nations hardly ever learn from it. And so the great battle of nations is truly brewing on the horizon. Because the West wants to pour into the East. Do you not read between the lines? Do you not hear what is really being said in the news? Do you not read the government statements, which are, after all, accessible both in the West and in the East? Truly, everything that I, the Christ of God, have now revealed to you can also be understood in your world. It is written in the media, and it is conveyed to the people in a similar way by your government officials. Do you now understand why I brought home to you the image of the brightly shining rock? I am the rock. I am the way, the truth, and the life. Follow me. Truly follow me in the love for God and neighbor. Forgive your sisters and brothers who have sinned against you. Ask for forgiveness yourselves when you realize that you have sinned. Make peace with your neighbor. Truly, make peace with your neighbors. Tear down your inner walls so as to find the way to unity in your families, in your workplace, and as far as you are able, make peace with nature and the animals. Begin very gradually to distance yourselves from the consumption of meat. For the animals are your fellow brothers and sisters. They are creatures of evolution. And so too are the trees, the shrubs, the plants. Everything is life from God, the Eternal One. We call him the Creator God, the Creator of the universes, and also the Creator of Mother Earth. For even though Mother Earth results from the fall, just like all matter, nevertheless, the loving, guiding hand of the Creator is given to you, for He has given you minerals, plants, animals, so that you may further nurture the concept of unity. He did not send you to a desert planet. He is love. He has given you all of creation so that you may learn to comprehend that love, the love for God and neighbor, bears within the unity of everything and everyone. It is you yourselves who are now turning this wonderful planet Earth into a desert planet indeed, who have already done so in part. And all the unspeakable suffering that has been inflicted on the earth over thousands of years, on the animals, upon the plants, lies as a shadow on your souls. And you will have to make amends for it. You will have to expiate it. You will have to become light of His light once more, before you can return to the kingdom of God. But I, the Christ of God, am the rock. I am the way, the truth, and the life. I am in you, and I help and serve you in self-recognition so that you may grasp where each and every one of you stands. The teaching of love for God and neighbor is selfless love for people, for nature, for animals and plants. These are the first steps so that your souls may be cleansed and your bodies regain their health. Oh, how often do people say, I am sick, I suffer from this or that. Have you never asked yourselves whether it is you yourselves, through your violation of the laws of love for God and neighbor, who are making you sick? It is you yourselves. Often, you do not recognize this because from past lives on earth, the soul transmits something into your physical body, which then leads to the outbreak of an illness. You are spiritually ignorant ones. Why? Because you are manipulated ones. You have believed God's adversary for so long through incarnations after incarnations that you no longer know who you are. Many of you deny the existence of a soul within your body. Truly, I say to you, you live eternally. There is no death. The human body is matter. Yet in the human body dwells a finer material being called the soul. And in the soul's core of being is the spirit body. The spirit body from God, completely pure, just as God created it and beheld it. And as the soul is cleansed more and more, the pure spiritual body also unfolds in the soul. And only the pure spiritual body will return to the kingdom of God. Yet the soul can become cleansed only with my power, with my redeeming power, which dwells in your souls. And that is why I am the rock, the way, the truth, and the life. Verily, become aware that God, our Heavenly Father, is love. Become aware that I, the Christ of God, am the love in God. And I go after every fallen soul. Yes, I am calling you. Come to me, the Christ of God. Give me everything that oppresses you, that moves you. I want to truly lead and guide you. I want to bring you home, back to your spiritual families, for I love you so very much. God, our eternal Father, is the law of love, and out of this law of love, He beheld and created you. Thus, you are spirit of His spirit and love of His love. Oh, open your hearts wide for me, the Christ of God, and let the image of love emerge in you, the brightly shining rock, the Christ of God, who I am. Yes, I am the way, the truth, and the life. Follow me. Follow me using the Ten Commandments of God and my Sermon on the Mount, which I gave you, so that you find your way out of the manipulation of the masses.

And I will lead you all back to your eternal home. And may it take ever so long for people to awaken, for the souls to awaken. Yes, until the very last soul has returned to the kingdom of God. For that long, I will go after every soul, for I am the love in God, your Father and mine, from eternity to eternity.

0: Liebe Schwestern, liebe Brüder,
1: dear sisters, dear brothers, we have truly been privileged to witness a great, great experience. Christ has spoken powerfully into our hearts, and He also spoke powerfully to the nations. And it is just as the tradition says, He spoke with authority, not like the scribes. Christ has explained so much to us and given us so much knowledge that can help us on our journey to Him, who is, after all, the way, the truth, and the life. And He placed a wonderful image in our souls that within us, in our soul, we carry Him as a brightly shining rock. I have the feeling that He did this so that we might truly internalize this image, that it can help us when difficult times come, when hardships, fears, and worries threaten to overwhelm us, when we suffer pain or illness, so that we may find our way to Him and to this mighty, radiant crystal, which is a rock, an unshakable rock that can help us in every situation. We are here in a wonderful little gem of nature and have heard the Christ of God from heaven. He warned us that we are being manipulated in many different forms, and the more we are frightened by His word, the more we may begin to recognize where we are still being manipulated. He gave us so much comfort and love.

and also said that one of the first steps we can take is to stop consuming our animals. And so let us be grateful that we are able to share a meal together that is on our tables without the suffering of animals, prepared by farmers who strive to recognize the earth as their friend and treat it accordingly. Before we sit down to eat, let us go into prayer once more and give thanks to our brother who is our Redeemer and who speaks to us so powerfully and so lovingly. He is the presence. The presence. He is life. He is our kind brother who loves us above all else.

0: Dear viewers, dear friends all over the world, we would be very happy to receive your thoughts and comments. WhatsApp +491 151 188 38742 or write to free-community@god-in-us.de.
1: Liebe Geschwister,
0: dear brothers and sisters, we have been privileged to hear a powerful revelation from the Christ of God. And as original Christians and as friends of the original Christians, we can simply share with one another what is in our hearts. We ask the brothers with the microphones to look around to see if anyone would like to speak.
2: Ich möchte gerne einfach Christus.
3: I'd simply like to thank Christ and the Father, also for the many prophets who have come to earth time and again in order to lead people away from these falsifiers, because such deceivers, they don't just lead people to churches and religions, they also somehow prevent people from experiencing what a profound feeling the connection to Christ or to our Heavenly Father truly is. And now that we've learned tonight that we have such a mighty rock within us, we can simply give even more thanks because a rock cannot be toppled or intimidated.
0: That's beautiful what you're saying. It's also wonderful how Christ says that there is no need for religions at all. He didn't bring any religion and he doesn't want to lead us to prophetesses or prophets. Instead, he wants to lead us to himself within us. He expressed this so beautifully that we are free children, that we are spiritual beings that will return to our eternal homeland, and that we do so at his hand. No human leaders are needed at all.
3: I too would like to thank Christ with all my heart. Ever since he was here on earth as Jesus of Nazareth, he has been going after us, and I truly felt in today's revelation how he is shaking us awake so that we may finally awaken from this manipulation that numbs our hearts and silences our souls, and that he also goes after every soul to the very end. Such faithful brotherhood is unparalleled. And I'm taking this image with me for my life, the brightly shining rock. I am Christ, the way, the truth, and the life, and I follow him.
0: I think this is the only thing that will endure into the future, no matter what comes, no matter what each one of us will experience. And Christ is truly a treasure because he actually gave us the teaching 2,000 years ago on how we can escape these manipulation in which many people are trapped, so that we may gain clarity for our own lives by trying to apply the Ten Commandments and the Sermon on the Mount. Then, step by step, we realize who we are, who I myself am, and perhaps also come to see how I too might be manipulating others. Yet I learn step by step to find the way to freedom, to find Christ within myself. And on this rock, which Christ himself is, he can then also build his kingdom of peace. Because then we are strong in him, and I believe that is what he wants, that is what he desires for his people here on this earth.
4: Christus hat in seiner Offenbarung,
3: in his revelation, Christ also called upon, asked us to bestow our love upon his Father's creatures. He spoke of the animals. I've been looking around here for some time now at these trees, at their tops against the sky. And that has given this request a whole new power. What wonderful beings these are, standing here around us, reaching toward the sky, so elegant, so beautiful, so delicate. And now that I've become aware of this, I realize there's an even greater surge of love that I feel toward the Father's creatures, His children in nature. Love that I want to give more of, to express better. This image, I think, will stay with me for a long time.
0: I think it's wonderful to be able to carry such an image with us, because there are always times for us when things are not going so well, and when we then remember this, it gives us a boost again, and we remember that Christ, the rock, is also within us, and that He wants to help us. And He might then point out one or two situations in our daily lives where we can take steps toward Him again. And ultimately, it is also the longing for unity, the longing to once more attain an inner connection with plants and animals, rather than seeing them as separate from us and thinking they have little to do with us. We are all one great unity within the eternal Creator's family of creation. We are children of the Eternal One. And we know that trees and animals often look to us human beings to see how we react and how we treat them. And that, in turn, gives them strength to endure on this earth, because plants and animals aren't doing well here either, since they have few friends. So this is a good image to take with us.
3: I was deeply moved by how close Christ was and still is. The moment He began to speak, my heart started beating so fast, I thought it was about to leap right out of my chest. And then, suddenly, a strong gust of wind came, yet it was still so gentle. It was a precious experience for me, because the thought occurred to me, He's always this close. He is within me, just as He said today. He is the rock within me, within all of us. And I can share everything I have, everything that weighs me down, as well as my joy. I can share it all with Him. And He rejoices when I come to Him with it, and He guides me so that I may go deeper, returning to unity with my neighbor, but also with nature and the animals. And especially when you're in an environment like this one, of course you feel very connected to everything. But this feeling I have today is deeply etched in my heart. And it's the support for so much. When harder times come, Christ is the rock on which I can build and trust, He who never leaves me. And that gives me infinite courage, comfort, and strength.
0: Gabi, you've spoken from our hearts. I think what you've shared with us so beautifully put into words is exactly what we've been able to feel, this unity with Him, this peace, and this sincerity with which He accompanies us and warns us against everything that can lead us astray. Thank you very much.
2: Wir sind ja heute Abend auf dem Land des Friedens.
3: We are, after all, in the land of peace tonight. And on the land of peace, Christ told us that we are being manipulated into believing that we must once again become combat ready. Those were His words. And this combat readiness really has absolutely nothing to do with God or with Christ. And the fact that this message is going out with such clarity tonight from the Land of Peace, I find that phenomenal.
0: Christ, as Jesus of Nazareth, was also a pacifist. He rejected all violence. And in fact, it is a mockery and derision of his teaching when Christian religions today appropriate his name but do the opposite of what he taught.
3: I'd like to thank Christ from the bottom of my heart for placing such a magnificent image of the rock in our hearts. Because I often think of our younger generation, of the children, this image, the rock and the light, which we've already heard about from Gabriele, is such a wonderful anchor, something truly magnificent in us. And I think that the children also look to the older generation, to us, for orientation, when we maintain peace and take steps in that direction. And then, I also believe that a new, strong generation can grow out of this. But it's up to us.
0: I think what you've shared with us is very good and important. It's up to us. Yes, dear brothers and sisters, I believe we can all truly give thanks to Christ, to the Eternal Father and the Kingdom of God, and perhaps we can express this together with a song titled, I Am, on page 12. In our songbook.

Wondering am I at these two words I am. Where will the heart, what will the soul become? Is there a place without space or day? It's waiting for me, yet seems so far away. How the feeling forms in me. I am full of strength, yet still I am in you. Waken up and follow me. I am the love which leads to unity. I am the wind which gently sways each tree. I am the stone which lies forever still. I am the freedom which you long to feel. I am the picture and the song. I am the path you go along. I am the rock on which you stand. I am the one who takes your hand. I am the word which gently turns your ear. I am the thought which breaks each barrier. Place the words I am as foremost in your heart. Speak to the Most High, unto the inner part. So I lift up high my look. Nevermore will I look back. Be alert and then go on. Recognize where help will come.

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1: dear sisters, dear brothers, dear friends worldwide, so we stay connected in His peace and wish one another a blessed night. Greetings in God.

Dear viewers, dear friends all over the world, we would be very happy to receive your thoughts and comments. WhatsApp +491 151 188 38742 or write to free-community@god-in-us.de.

Dear fellow people, we have heard that a 4,000-year cycle of the true divine prophecy from Abraham to Gabriele is approaching its end. We have also heard that already in 1999, God the Eternal took the covenant from human beings and made a covenant with the animals. This event only shows the logical consequence because the testimonies of God's prophets from the 4,000-year cycle remind us that God has repeatedly enlightened and warned humankind against the abuse of His creation. The Christ of God in Jesus of Nazareth also spoke just as clearly against killing animals, as well as against the caste of priests who derived their social advantages from blood sacrifice, although the commandment of God through Moses, "You shall not kill," applies to all of creation, to human beings, nature, and animals. It applies to all life, because there is no life apart from God. Christ said, "Verily, I say to you, I am come into the world in order to put an end to all blood sacrifices and the eating of the flesh of animals and birds slain by men." In the beginning, God gave everyone the fruits of the trees and the seeds and the herbs for food. But those who loved themselves more than God or their neighbor corrupted their ways and brought diseases into their bodies and filled the earth with lust and cruelty. It is not by shedding innocent blood, but by living a righteous life that you will find the peace of God. You call me the Christ of God, and you speak true. For I am the way, the truth, and the life. Walk this way, and you will find God. Seek the truth, and the truth will make you free. The followers of Jesus of Nazareth in the first early communities were vegetarians, and in all that has been passed down about the prophets of God from the time before Jesus of Nazareth, it says clearly and plainly, "Then God said, 'See, I have given you every plant yielding seed that is upon the face of all the earth, and every tree with seed in its fruit. You shall have them for food. And to every beast of the earth, and to every bird of the air, and to everything that creeps on the earth, everything that has the breath of life, I have given every green plant for food.' And it was so. God saw everything that He had made, and indeed it was very good." In the scriptures of the Word of God, we can read further clear statements against the cult of blood sacrifice and the eating of meat. Through His prophet Moses, God the Eternal announced His commandment unequivocally, "You shall not kill." This is the fifth commandment of God. This holds true until this very day, without exception, in regard to all life, human, nature, and animals. Already 2,700 years ago, God the Eternal spoke through His prophet Isaiah, "He who slaughters an ox is like him who kills a man. He who sacrifices a lamb, like him who breaks a dog's neck. He who presents an offering, like him who offers swine's blood. He who offers incense, like him who blesses an idol." In another passage, God revealed through His prophet Isaiah, "When you spread forth your hands, I will hide my eyes from you. Even though you make many prayers, I will not listen. Your hands are full of blood. Wash yourselves. Make yourselves clean. Remove the evil of your doings from before my eyes. Cease to do evil. Learn to do good. Seek justice.
correct oppression. Another passage with the words of God as revealed through Isaiah. What to me is the multitude of your sacrifices, says the Lord. I have had enough of burnt offerings of rams and the fat of fed beasts. I do not delight in the blood of bulls or of lambs or of he-goats. When you come to appear before me, who asked this from your hand? It was even clearer through God's prophet Hosea. They sacrifice flesh and eat it. But the Lord has no delight in them. Now he will remember their iniquity and punish their sins. In another passage it says, For I desire steadfast love and not sacrifice, the knowledge of God and not burnt offerings. And finally, God the Eternal announced the covenant with the animals through Hosea. I will make for you a covenant on that day with the wild animals, the birds of the air, and the creeping things of the ground. And I will abolish the bow, the sword, and war from the land. And I will make you lie down in safety. Through other prophets of God, such as Micah and Jeremiah, God the Eternal also takes a clear stance in the Scriptures against the killing and sacrifice of animals. Jerome compiled the first comprehensive translation of the Bible around 1600 years ago. He knew that Jesus, the Christ, had commanded people not to eat meat. In a letter, the Bible translator Jerome took a clear stand against the killing and consumption of animals. So, too, the eating of flesh was unknown until the deluge. But after the deluge, the poison of flesh meat was offered to our teeth. But once Christ has come in the end of time, and Omega passed into Alpha, and turned the end into the beginning, we are no longer allowed to eat flesh of animals. Dear fellow people, what has humankind done with all these admonitions and warnings? This human world has already fallen into the abyss, species extinction wherever you look. This extinction of species does not stop at humans either. Is it any wonder that the eternal all-one Creator God has now dissolved the covenant with humans and made a covenant with the animals? The time had come for the eternal Creator God to reveal himself in 1999 through his prophetess of the present time, Gabriele, after long periods of transgression of God's commandments by a completely brutalized and brutal humankind that was no longer capable of understanding. He spoke. I gave them a healthy earth. However, they turned the dwelling planet Earth into a garbage dump and a breeding ground for illnesses, epidemics, and much more. Humankind of many generations has maltreated the earth in the cruelest way. It was violated and robbed of its treasures. People interfered and interfere in the watercourses, which are the arteries of the earth. They dumped and dumped their trash into the earth's source of life, the oceans. They destroyed and destroy the Earth's protective shield, the atmosphere, and the Earth's lungs, the forests. Murder and manslaughter are on the banner of many people. The insatiable human Moloch has positioned himself against his own dwelling planet and is thus against everything that lives on the Earth. Because the people did not accept the love of their Redeemer for people and animals, I have taken the earth back from them.
with everything that lives on it. Animals, all plant species and minerals, and place it trustingly in the hands of spirit beings and divine beings of nature, which will rebuild the earth again, with its animals, plants, and minerals, and guide it toward its recovery. The covenant with the animals is made. So be it. And God the Eternal continued. When spiritually cosmic peaceable people inhabit the earth, I will give the earth to the people again, just as Jesus the Christ said in the Sermon on the Mount, "Blessed are the meek, for they shall inherit the earth." The animals, the plants, the elemental forces, the earth, all of nature are a part of life. The kingdom of peace of God will emerge through them, in which it is on earth as it is in heaven. Dear fellow people, those who are able to grasp the earnestness of humankind's situation will endeavor to change their habits that are against the life from God, against the commandments of God. It remains to be seen how much time is given for the individual to do so. Yet God gave warning in good time. Goodbye, and greetings in God.

0: Haben wir uns schon einmal Gedanken gemacht?
1: Have we ever thought about why we are human beings? When in us, in the very basis of our soul, there is this wonderful divine being, a being of perfection, a being from the kingdom of God. Now we are human beings. Why? We say quite simply, well, we have shadowed ourselves. We have sinned, as it is often called. That is, we have committed errors. We have violated our true being, the law of life, which is love. Therefore, we are human beings now. But why? Simply because we have violated the law. Shall we now say, well, yes, I have violated the law of God. Now, I will just have to bear my causes as effects. That is not quite true. We are on earth to learn, from morning till night. And many a one will say, well, I have learned a profession to earn my living, the livelihood for my family. Over time, many a one will realize that learning, that is to say, that our existence, for example, is not exclusively about learning a profession. We have, as we say, sinned. We have made mistakes. Therefore, we should learn to recognize our mistakes in good time, to clear them up with the help of Christ, and to no longer do them. If we do this with an alert heart each day anew, because each day is for each one of us the master that shows us what needs to be cleared up today. At the moment in which we are alert and recognize our faults, our wrongdoing, we also say our sins, which the day reflects to us, and repent and clear up them, we will not fall into the effects. Then we will work our way out of the law of sowing and reaping. We humans have the habit of saying, what happens to me today, the worry, the problem that I have to deal with today, that is the fault of the other person. We project our wrongdoing, which stirs us up, onto our neighbor. We always find someone to blame. And if it's not a person, then it's nature, it's the heat, it's the rain, or it's the rush that someone else imposes on us. Always the other one. However, we ourselves are the object by which we can learn. We ourselves. But because we always project our mistakes on the other one, we do the same with God. God is taking his revenge on us. God decides for us. God hates me. God condemns me. God punishes me. God may

He loves the perfect being that is in the very basis of the soul. Love cannot hate. Love cannot condemn. Love cannot punish. Love loves. God is love. And everything that we think of or attribute to God is our own wrongdoing. Just as we are with others, or for example, with nature, with the cold, with the heat, with the warmth, and much more, we are with God, our Father, as well. The law of God is love through and through. The law of God is perfect. And if we have to learn, then we are imperfect. We should not be alarmed when we make mistakes. The one who learns is imperfect. And the one who learns makes mistakes as well. But the mistakes are not so important if we become watchful and recognize the errors in time and with the help of the Spirit, repent and clear them up. This makes our soul brighter and we become more sensitive and perceptive. We can feel into our neighbor and know what he needs. However, we also feel in our solar plexus when our nervous system is distressed. Then this means, aha, the day is showing me one or a few mistakes. Or, if my neighbor irritates me and the solar plexus, the central nervous system is distressed, that is, if we are agitated, then the day wants to tell us something via our neighbor. Our sense of sight and our sense of hearing also help with this. To wherever we look, from there, something comes towards us. It comes into our world of thoughts. If we hear something, it stimulates our world of thoughts. And whoever is alert learns. He learns on himself, from his world of thoughts, from his feelings, from his whole behavior. This means the soul becomes brighter, the human being freer, and the causes are reduced, and no more effects come. And if they do come, then they are minimal. Again, to learn. Therefore, we are on earth to learn. And the one who learns knows that he makes errors. And the errors are not at all so serious. If we question them and with his help repent, clear them up, and no longer do them. But then we also have the strength to approach our neighbor and say, not everything that was between us was always in order. I want to tell you, it is okay. And to say that, to have this freedom, makes us freer and happier. Therefore, we are human beings in order to become free of our faults, that is, our sins. And we can do that day after day, because the day is the master. It shows us what we can learn. And the one who does this feels that there is a mighty power in him, a power of love.

0: a power that gives trust, a power we can turn to that helps us. We are the object on which we can learn, and whoever thus does it begins to live. In our prayers as well, we can learn to become more sensitive. In our prayers as well, we can learn what we can do for our fellow people, for nature, for the animals. Prayer is a great, a powerful help when we feel into our prayer thoughts. Indeed, when we look more closely at the images that rise up in a quiet, very quiet prayer, and feel for how our fellow people are doing, how the nature kingdoms are doing, this empathy becomes a very fine feeling, a part of our sensitivity in everyday life. If you want, we could go into feeling in this prayer together. If you want, you could sit in an upright position. Those who would like to can close the eyes. One thing, please. I pray and put some thoughts into words, and then I let these words stand, and you can feel into this word of prayer or into the words of prayer, because deep prayers bring images. And if we feel into these images, then we develop compassion, and compassion in prayer is the most beautiful and sublime prayer. It makes us sensitive, free, and we feel how we can help. Then, if we clear up our ego, which only looks out for itself, and see and feel how others suffer, how others feel, how others are doing. Christ is always the center of our prayer. Christ is the light in the vicinity of our heart. We feel to within. We feel the light streaming through us. We feel His presence in us.
1: Mit der Kraft des Christus Gottes.
0: With the power of the Christ of God, we think of our sick brothers and sisters. Sick brothers and sisters, rise up in the picture. We feel into their suffering and fear. We sense that they need our help. And be it in deep, profound prayer. With the power of Christ, we think of the starving and homeless children in our world. Children with big eyes and thin bodies. Children look at us. We feel and sense into these images. We feel a deep compassion in the proximity of our heart. It grows very calm in us, and the light flows into our conscience and says, they need you, you, you, each one. Feel into these images. Let them become effective in you. You feel compassion in prayer.

images emerge from Mother Earth. 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Images come. 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

0: 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We think of the animals in the waters,
1: und in den Lüften,
0: and in the air.
1: Fühlen wir uns in die Bilder hinein.
0: Let us feel into the pictures. And now we hear the shots of the hunters in this picture. In this picture we see how the animals are caught in the waters. Now we feel into these pictures. 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It may not leave us cold. We must feel warmth and compassion. That is prayer. That makes us free.

0: Mit der Kraft des Christus Gottes.
1: With the power of the Christ of God.
0: Denken wir.
1: We think.
0: An die Tiere.
1: Of the animals.
0: In den Schlachthöfen.
1: In the slaughterhouses.
0: Wir denken an die Tiere,
1: we think of the animals that are kept as slaughter animals. Pictures come of how they are driven into the animal transports. Pictures come.

0: It must hurt in the proximity of our heart, hurt in the proximity of our solar plexus, the feeling, the sensation signals to us, God is love, God is life, God calls me. Bring help as it is possible for you. In the picture, the fear of the animals rises and develops. The cries of the animals in the slaughterhouses, the unspeakable hardship in the experimental laboratories, they call us and ask us. Do not just pray for us, but feel with us. The shot is fired. The animal falls. It is hung, partly alive. The flesh is prepared, made ready for human consumption. In prayer, feel within and sense. To pray means to have compassion. To pray means to learn. To pray means to recognize ourselves in prayer, to watch ourselves, whether we are indifferent to the concerns of people, plants and animals, Mother Earth, or whether we pray in pictures. To pray in pictures makes us sensitive. To pray in pictures helps us to accept the day as the master who teaches us what we can learn and clear up of our all-too-human aspects. Prayer is help. Prayer is learning. Prayer makes us sensitive. Prayer brings us closer to God. When we pray with feelings and sensations, when compassion rises, we are stimulated to become free from our all-too-human aspects in order to be there for Christ, for the great love that calls us in prayer through people, plants, animals, also through minerals, through Mother Earth.
1: Nehmen wir uns noch ein klein wenig Zeit.
0: Let us take a little more time to become a prayer ourselves and to let grow what flows out of us and shows us what we can learn on ourselves in order to draw closer to the great love, our true inner being. We linger for some time in the stillness, and each one can let his prayer concern rise as a picture.

0: Es ist schön zu beten.
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0: Eine Bitte an uns alle.
1: A request to all of us.
0: So ähnlich zu beten.
1: Try to pray in a way similar to what we were privileged to experience together in this hour.
0: Würden die Menschen
1: if
0: so
1: people
0: beten,
1: would pray in this way, they would all have compassion for their fellow people,
0: das große
1: and the great suffering would stop.
0: Denn wer mitfühlt,
1: for the one who empathizes and sympathizes will no longer do the same and similar things that take place in the world. Therefore, the request.
0: Lernt von Herzen zu beten.
1: Learn to pray from the heart.
0: Diese Gebete,
1: these prayers
0: Gebete,
1: are compassionate prayers.
0: Frei und
1: they make us free and sensitive.
0: Und sie geben uns die Kraft,
1: and they give us the strength
0: zu beten
1: to
0: in die
1: pray
0: Herzen,
1: into the hearts of those who cruelly harm both human beings and Mother Earth. To pray is to have compassion and to bear responsibility. Then our prayers also become powerful prayers of thanksgiving, and we pray to the power of love.

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1: A warm welcome, dear listeners, to another program in this series, The True School is Life. Today with the topic, The Christ Telephone. Christ in me, Christ in my neighbor. Christ Telephone? You are probably asking yourself, what could that be? What is it all about? We'll find out shortly in this teaching hour from the divine wisdom given a few years ago. Today, Christ has come to us once again. In the prophetic word, through the teaching prophetess and emissary of God in our time, Gabriele, through her, God the Eternal and His Son, the Christ of God, have been giving revelations for nearly 5 decades, teaching again the love for God and neighbor toward human beings, nature, and animals, and the path back to the kingdom of God, our eternal homeland. In one of countless teaching hours from the divine wisdom, Gabriele gave us an exercise that can help us walk our path through life at the hand of Christ. We may now read from it, and we will also hear a passage from the original recording.
2: Gabriele began the teaching hour with the following words. Especially in our time, when turbulences are coming one after the other, the Spirit of God calls and gives us help upon help, but He also admonishes, save yourself, whoever wants to be saved, before this world passes away. An exhortation, a wake-up call, because in all generations, humankind has sinned gravely against the Mother Earth. Humankind of all generations has built a world that is not permeated by the Spirit. It is against the Spirit of God, against Mother Earth. Until today, the capers of the human ego have inflicted countless suffering on Mother Earth. People have rarely listened to the Word of God, but the Admonisher, God, our Father in Christ, was always and is always present. He knocks in us. He knocks in our conscience. He calls us by way of the Ten Commandments that He gave us through Moses. He calls us through the teachings of Jesus the Christ. But His love does not let up. His love is infinitely great. Anyone who does not look solely at the word Christmas, but becomes aware of the word Bethlehem, feels that God, our Father, sent His Son to us. He was welcomed by the animals. Mary and Joseph laid Him in the manger. Their hearts must have been heavy because the people rejected them. But in the manger, there lay a radiant child, a gift from God to humankind. Jesus, the Son of God, became our Redeemer on the cross at Golgotha. The redeeming power is in each of us. When the person becomes quieter and becomes aware that the innermost being is not of this world, then every now and then he feels the beating of infinity. It is the heart of the soul. It is the knocking of the loving Father who is calling us through Christ, our Redeemer.
1: Gabriele explained further. Many of us know Christ in us. But many a one says, well, where is Christ? How can I reach Him? When we want to talk to our neighbor, we're used to picking up the phone, to pulling the cell phone out of our pocket, or rushing to the computer, sending a fax, or somehow trying to talk to our neighbor. It has become a real habit. I can talk to my neighbor. But talking to Christ, really talking to Him, is still abstract for many. Indeed, where is the telephone?
0: Where is the receiver? How can I talk to Christ? Where? Many of us know that near our heart is the Christ Center, the Christ light that illuminates and flows through the spiritual centers, the centers that are located in us, for example, the order, will, wisdom, earnestness, the patience, love, and mercy. So, there is an energetic current running in us that is always present, that flows through our breath, that brightens our cells, that pulsates in our soul. As stated, we're used to picking up the phone so we can talk to our neighbor.
1: Gabriele continued, a suggestion from the spiritual world, Christ in us. Near our heart, that is, in our chest area, is the central site of the Christ of God. Let's call this central site the receiver, the spiritual receiver. Let's pick up this spiritual receiver more often. And Gabriele explained that for this, we can put our right hand on our chest, where the central light is, the spiritual receiver, as it were. And she said, we can speak into it here. Here is the Christ Center, the Christ Center that hears us, that listens to our deep requests, that takes in our conversations, and Christ in us gives us an answer. But we do not hear him yet. Why? Do we need a phone number? We do not need one. But what we need is the increasing fulfillment in our brain cells of the Ten Commandments and the teachings of Jesus the Christ. But in order for us to notice and feel that he is present, we should get into the habit of picking up the receiver more often, the spiritual receiver, the center of the Christ of God. When we pray, we say, we pray to within. When we pray, let us get into the habit of first placing our hand on the Christ Center, on the center that hears us, that hears everything. Thus, we could do the first exercise, Christ in us, Christ in me. Let us think deeply into the center, Christ in me. With this, we pick up the receiver, we call him. And the help for everyone can be that when we get hectic, we quickly reach out, perhaps through our coat, to the Christ Center, to the receiver, Christ in me. That we, no matter where we are, quickly reach through our jacket or coat to the Christ Center, Christ in me. And the next step would be then, when we talk to our neighbor, Christ in my neighbor. So first, Christ in me, and then Christ in my neighbor.
2: Gabriele explained further during this teaching hour. Especially during this time, we meet a lot of people, hectic people. Many negative thoughts also come. Let us practice Christ in me. In that moment in which we seriously think Christ in me, we become softer. Suddenly, we feel pangs of conscience, and we say to ourselves, we cannot think like that about our neighbor, or even talk to him like that. If we go into a conversation, and we know we are going to meet people who aren't exactly well-disposed toward us, we don't begin right away, but very briefly, we just turn away for a moment, or quickly reach into our coat or jacket collar, Christ in me. very briefly. We can reach for our chest for a moment. That's not a problem. But what is important is Christ in me, and Christ in all those with whom I now have a conversation. We stop for just a moment and go into the conversation like this. We will suddenly feel something is happening in us. Before, we might have thought, I'm really going to tell him off now. And now we say, yes, I will say it plainly and clearly, but our words will be completely different. They have taken on weight, strength. It is the Spirit of God whom we have called.
0: Gabriele gave us more help. When the family often comes together, when things perhaps get quite hectic in some families, some people want to argue, or we ourselves are indignant about something and are quarrelsome, let us reach out very quickly to the Christ consciousness. The Christ center always hears our sincere request for help. Christ in me, Christ in my neighbor, Christ in all family members, Christ in me. Let us feel into it. We then enter into a conversation or a family gathering. Then we will go to the dining table, and we will feel that something is happening in us. Suddenly, we feel that we formulate things differently, that we speak differently, that totally different words come. It is the Spirit of God that is helping us. And if we sometimes come out of our inner being, that's not so bad either. We have pangs of conscience that say, so this and that are waiting to be cleared up. Gabriele encourages us to practice this again and again, to put our hand on the Christ consciousness. Perhaps we are restless or not in unity with people. We tell this to Christ. We tell him and feel into our inner being. What happens thereby? Let's listen to Gabriele in the original recording.
1: Some people feel a pulsation in themselves. Christ wants to communicate with us. But there is still so much turbulence in our brain. If, with him, we make an effort to reduce this turbulence, what the day brings as all to human aspects, we also say the sinfulness, to recognize and clear this up, and to become ever more aware of the commandments of God and the teachings of our Redeemer, we become calm. The turbulence fades away. We feel more secure. We live more consciously. We breathe more deeply. Joy and thankfulness move into us. We experience something we may have merely been abstractly addressing until now. Christ in us. We call him. We take the spiritual receiver in hand. We speak to him. We pray to him. And we resolve Christ in me. Christ in my neighbor. No matter where we meet people, no matter with whom we talk, at work, in the family, in the enterprises, there is hustle and bustle everywhere. But one is there who is security and tranquility. Christ in me, Christ in my neighbor.
3: We human beings are used to holding on to something, even if it is the telephone receiver.
1: And here, we also hold firmly to the central listener, to the universal listener, to the center of the Christ of God, to the center of our being, to the switching point for our spiritual current. Those who want to join in, and we feel He does not leave us alone. Save yourself, whoever wants to be saved, before this world passes away. A call of the heart from God our Father to us, who wants to hug us to His heart, and to whom we find our way through Christ, our Redeemer. Dear listeners, that was an excerpt in the original recording from the teaching hour on the Christ telephone. And let us remember, no matter what the coming times may bring, the Christ telephone always has a signal. With this exercise by Gabriele, everyone who wants to can practice and learn and experience that Christ is always there. We take our leave of you for today. Until the next time, greetings in God.

Persecution in the form of ostracism, character assassination, slander, and agitation all the way to breach of law. You do not believe that such things are possible in a country like Germany today? And yet it is a fact. Read the book, The Persecution of the Prophetess of God and of the Followers of Jesus of Nazareth, The History of the Cruelty of Church and State. Infamous lies are spread about the Eternal Word and Gabriele, the Prophetess of God, in our time. Children, women, and men of good standing are insulted and persecuted. Their civil rights are curtailed. People lose their jobs merely because they openly profess to the free spirit, God, and His Son, Christ, and do not bow to the dictates of the mainstream churches. For it happens, as at all times, that the cults of priests go against the eternal word of the free spirit. Read the facts and learn more about the background in the book The Persecution of the Prophetess of God and of the Followers of Jesus of Nazareth, The History of the Cruelty of Church and State. Order at Gabriele Publishing House, The Word, under the telephone number 0049-9391-504-843 or online under gabriele-publishing-house.com.

The word has risen and has been disseminated worldwide. The godless alliance of church and state in Germany has failed in its strategy of slandering and silencing the living word of God through the mouth of a prophet, which has been given to all people of all cultures for nearly 50 years. It is the eternal truth, the eternally valid law of love for God and neighbor toward people, nature, and animals, the path to peace and unity. The eternal word continues to increasingly build up worldwide through people of the free spirit, God in us and we in God. Ever more people worldwide hear and read the word from the kingdom of God and set out on the path to the new era, the time of Christ. We will read the eternal word in the tent of God among the people, taken from the archives and compiled in large blue volumes, as well as from the great works of Revelation that are available in book form.

0: Dear listeners, a warm greetings in God from the tent of God among the people. We are reading from the Message from the All, Volume 1, a revelation of God Father given in 1988 through Gabriele, the prophetess and emissary of God in our time. The revelation is entitled, The World Speaks of Peace. Where is the peace? God the Eternal spoke. I am your Lord and God. You shall have no other gods before me. Where do human beings stand under the sign of redemption? Do they stand next to my Son, whom I sent to humankind, so that it could become, as I beheld and created it, divine? What are your gods? Although you pray with your lips to one God, it is the mammon. It is the external things of this world, wealth, prestige, egocentricity, in countless variations. The majority of my children pray, but where is the fulfillment of the prayer? Look into your world, and ultimately, you look at yourselves. Many say, Christ, Christ, you, my Redeemer. What do you surrender to your Redeemer? You pray, but what you pray to your Redeemer, you should put into practice, so that you may become as I beheld and created you, and that you may again behold my countenance as children of your Father, who I am. How long will you still speak of the Spirit and not become Spirit of my Spirit? How long will you still speak of the love for God and not become love of my love? How long will you still read the Gospels in your Bibles and not live according to them? You obscure what was and is sent to you, the prophets, and thus my word and that of my Son. Many among you are hypocrites. They affirm God's love, but that is all. Where is their basis? Where is the basis of all those who call themselves the representatives of the life? If they were the representatives of the life, they would be children of God, one unity in the spirit of their Redeemer. What do your denominations consist of? Solely of the earthly claim to power. For if they had the spirit of truth, then many on earth would be vivified by the truth, and prophecy would no longer be needed, for then my own would be my word. Instead, they are illusory people who go along with the sentiments of those who strive solely for might and prestige on this earth. In this way, Christ is denied day after day, hour after hour, minute after minute. And thus, doubt is sown in the eternal Spirit, who I am, the life from eternity to eternity. My children shall find their way out of need and tribulation. This is why I sent my Son, who became your Redeemer. But where are the first steps of my children toward their Redeemer? Many speak of him, but their steps go into the world. Power, prestige, possessions, and chattel are the mammon, the gods, that is, the idols. Where is the love, the warmth among the people, which Jesus of Nazareth radiated? Where is the fellowship of nations that Jesus wanted? Where is the harmony in the hearts of the people? Covered over with vain delusions.
1: God the Eternal continued, O recognize and grasp in your hearts, I am calling directly to you, and I am calling you via Christ to turn back. To where? Not to one who promises salvation, but into your hearts, for I dwell there, since you are the temple of my Spirit. And I admonish you not to believe what I say here either. I admonish you to actualize what you believe in, be it selfless love, be it inner peace, be it inner harmony. The one who merely speaks is not close to God, but those who actualize draw closer to the heart of life and sense my word in themselves. My children, you are still human beings, but in you is the radiating life from me. What happens once you leave the temporal, the material body? Do you think that heaven will open up and you will be in the sanctum of your Father? At the moment, your physical eyes close, you change only the scene, but you are the same. Your baggage is not clothing, shoes, money, and possessions. In the fine material regions of the beyond, your baggage is what you have written into your souls: hate, envy, hostility, strife, or selfless love, harmony, and peace. What you are now sowing in your thoughts at these moments goes into your souls. That is what you are yourselves, and that is your baggage. You will go with it through the veils of consciousness and awaken as souls and recognize what adheres to you. Again and again, you hear the words, "Make use of the hours, make use of the minutes." Words are merely terms, but when you grasp the content of the words, then you will grasp what grace the earth possesses. For the unending love which I am radiates grace onto this earth, into this world. Grace is the same as protection and guidance for all those who endeavor to take the steps toward Christ in their inner being. Oh, see, your human thoughts are visible to a person only when he is enlightened. For a person still on the path to enlightenment, your thoughts are not visible. But thought is power and energy. And if your thoughts flow to those who endeavor to walk the path within, grace starts working to protect these pilgrims on the way to the consciousness of love so that they take in only as much of the negative forces as is good for their soul in serving its further maturation. But in the regions of the beyond, behind the veils of consciousness, everything is manifest. There, grace is not effective because you see it yourselves and experience it in your spirit bodies. There, redemption indeed continues to be effective as the pulsating power that shows you the way out of what you experience and see in your soul bodies. For there, everything is manifest, each thought, each feeling, the word of the person, the deed.
2: We continue reading from the revelation of the Eternal All One. God, our Eternal Father, speaks. O recognize in which consciousness you live. You live in the consciousness of grace if you take the first steps out of the human ego by actualizing the eternal laws. Everyone is given the opportunity to find their way out of tribulation and need. This is why redemption is in each and every one of you. But you, my child, have to nourish the Redeemer flame by giving it your human aspects so that they may be transformed and you may receive ever more divine power. I said to you that many prayers do not bear fruit. Why not? Because they are not vivified by the love for me. O see, I am spirit, omnipresent, eternally streaming spirit. Your free will is based on the fact that I touch you with my spirit, but do not urge you to think, live, and act in a spiritual way. Just as the sun does not urge you to absorb its rays, it shines. It does not urge you to go out of the shade into the light. It does not urge you to go out of the cellar into the brightness. It does not urge you to open your windows and doors. It shines. And this is how I shine. Only those who develop selflessness communicate with selflessness, with me, the Spirit. Every pure, selfless thought is the same as communication with me, the Spirit. Every human thought, in turn, communicates with what is human. What a person sows is what he will reap. Therein lies the communication. You cannot move a finger unless the Spirit gives you the strength for it. Strength is the same as communication. When the person moves, when he sees, hears, smells, tastes, and touches, the pure being is purest communication with me, the All-Spirit, the Father, Mother, God. And if you live in the causal law, the law of sowing and reaping, you communicate unceasingly with your own thoughts, words, and actions that you have sent out into the atmosphere that surround you, and that you call up according to your feeling, thinking, speaking, and acting. Therefore, when you merely pray and your prayer is not vivified by love, by selfless love, you do not communicate with the highest powers of love. This is why your prayers do not bear fruit. My child, what did Jesus of Nazareth call upon you to do? To actualize the Sermon on the Mount. What does the Christ, your Redeemer, offer you? To recognize the Sermon on the Mount in the details of life, to put it into practice, for this is the way to the kingdom of the inner being. You say you cannot walk this path? You cannot? You do not want to. Why? Because the mammon promotes you. But if you recognize who you are, you will experience how lowly the human ego is, how your own ego enslaves you. You are afraid of the future? Why? Because you are in servitude to your own thoughts and senses?
0: God, our Eternal Father, continues his revelation. Oh, see and grasp, my children, the path leading out of servitude to the human ego is again offered to you. For good reason, my child, only offered. In this you recognize that I do not urge you. I do not influence you. I shine. And if you take the first step towards selflessness, you will find ever more access to the great, pure, all-encompassing communication with the positive energies of life, with me, the spirit of your Father. Even though my words are earnest, you recognize in them the hope for you, the peace for you, the harmony for you, and the all-encompassing selfless love for you. Do not say, for others, for you. For when you have become the instrument of my love, then you radiate my love and can vivify your neighbor. O recognize, the world talks about peace. Where is the peace? Many talk about harmony. Is the harmony in them? The Christians talk about Christ. Has He consciously risen in them? Many talk about me, the Father, Mother, God, and their hearts are filled with fear and worry. Is this the world that carries its Redeemer? Do not say that the other one should do it. You are called to carry your Redeemer, Christ, consciously in you. This means to place each thought on the scales of the law and to weigh whether it is divine or egoistic. And if it is egoistic, surrender it to your Redeemer, Christ, in you, for He dwells in you in order to consume what is human, to have you become divine again, just as I beheld and created you. And if you consciously and joyfully take the first step toward your Redeemer by weighing your thoughts, your words, your inclinations and stirrings, by bringing them to your Redeemer and no longer doing them, you will sense my holy grace that protects and vivifies you, and you will securely take the first steps on the path to the inner life. Rejoice and feel, my child. The spirit of love dwells in you, and your inner being is immortal. Do you know when you will leave your human shell? For this reason, be alert, every moment, every hour, every day. Remember the inner scales, weigh your life, and take the steps toward Christ who dwells in you.
1: And if you can grasp the meaning of my words, thus the Eternal further revealed, then you recognize that I do not lead you to any denomination. I do not lead you to any outer religion. I do not lead you to any person to whom you should listen. I lead you into the kingdom of the inner being, to your Redeemer. And the guidance is in each thought that you weigh. The guidance is in each word, in each action, for in everything am I, the power of life. Weigh your thoughts, whether they are selfless or based on human aspects, and you will recognize your path in them, and ultimately you will recognize yourself. Weigh your words. Do they correspond to your thoughts? Or do you merely pretend to be what you are not? Then hurry up to find the selfless in this and act accordingly. Then you will recognize your path. Weigh your deeds, whether they are selfless or egoistic, and act quickly. Go to your Lord in you. Surrender your human aspects, and you will recognize the path of love in you. And you will no longer be lonesome, because you will find your way to people of like mind, who likewise struggle with their human ego, who shed it and journey into the heart of love, which I am. Oh, recognize the freedom that radiates to you, just as you now, at this moment, think that is what you are. What do you want to do with your thoughts? Just as you now, at this moment, feel that is what you are. What do you want to do with your feelings? Do you want to take them to Christ or to betray Him by thinking in a human way again, by directing your steps to without again? My child, I am the justice. Everything is weighed, measured. How will you be felt and found to be? Do not say that you have time. The opportunity is given to you now to recognize and find yourself now. Life lasts eternally because I am eternal. And since you are from me, your spiritual body will be eternal. But when will you enter the glory, your homeland? When you are pure, flawless. Therefore, make use of the time, make use of every moment. Ask for forgiveness and forgive, and sin no more. This is a large aspect on the path within. Find the good in your neighbor, affirm it, and you will develop yourself toward the good. For as soon as you come into communication with the positive forces, you become clear and alert and recognize immediately when the darkling creeps up in order to lead you astray in your feelings and thoughts, indeed, even with words and actions. My child, I am calling you. Your Redeemer, my Son, opened heaven for you. The gates are open. Enter your eternal homeland. I, your Father, await you. But you will pass through the gate into the eternal homeland, to your eternal dwelling place, only when you nourish the Redeemer flame by surrendering to the flame the human aspects that you have recognized and thus receive strength from the Christ power.
2: God, our eternal Father, continues with the question, therefore, what do you want to do? You cannot destroy yourself, and if you destroy your body, you remain as the soul of the human being with everything that has not been cleared up. And recognize that the grace helps you to clear up everything before you have to experience it on your body. Your thoughts, your feelings, your words and actions, look into them. They tell you what you should clear up now, so that the waves of your human ego do not hit your body and you have to suffer. For you are the suffering yourself, the need, the illness, the poverty, because you have acted against the inner wealth. But look to your Redeemer in you. You should not suffer. You should not be poor. You should not be sick. He gives you impulses beforehand, and they are, turn back, my child. Turn back in your feelings, thoughts, words, and actions. In your stirrings and inclinations, turn back. Here you encounter your brother and your sister. What are you thinking? Ask for forgiveness and forgive, and do it from your heart. Yes, my child, do it from your heart. For what is not done from your inner being remains in you and adheres to you, and you will experience and see it at the latest when you have left this body. For this reason, make use of the time and transform it within yourself toward eternity, for you are a child of eternity. Transform the time, my child, by thinking cosmically. To think cosmically means to be connected to the pure being. To live cosmically means to live with your neighbor in peace and harmony. To love cosmically means to meet your neighbor selflessly, to give and to expect nothing. Therefore, live cosmically and you will live universally, for then the borders will fall away and it will be one people, the people of Christ. My Son, your Redeemer, leads you there, all people, all souls. You do not need to accept one word from my Spirit. I radiate my love to you. If you accept it, you will become rich in your inner being. If you doubt, this is also good. If you smile at it, this is all right too. If you reject my word, this is also in order for you. But I continue to radiate into all eternity. Through this, my child, you will find your way back to me. When? I leave this up to you because you have free will. The law that you have created through your human ego has its effect on you. If you free yourself of it, you will find your way into the cosmic being and be in communication with me, the Spirit of your Father, and you will live in glory, in peace, and selfless love with me, your Father, from eternity to eternity. That am I, the Spirit from eternity to eternity. And you are, whether you want to accept it or not, my child from eternity to eternity. Dear listeners, words from the All-One God, our Eternal Father, given in this time in which the Kingdom of God bows down to us human beings from the eternal love and freedom so comprehensively and mightily as never before. Thus, everyone is free to accept his word or to leave it. In the three-volume work, The Message from the All, more divine revelations are given to us through the prophetess of God, Gabriele. Many revelations can also be read and heard in the tent of God among the people with the Sophia Library. And if you like, tune in again for the next reading. We wish you all the best and take our leave of you with a warm greetings in God.

Jesus of Nazareth loved the animals and campaigned for them. He, the Christ of God, unmistakably says today through the mouth of a prophet, "Human beings shall deliberately kill neither people nor animals, nor slaughter them for consumption, because as creatures of God, they are their second neighbors. Learn the truth about the teachings of Jesus of Nazareth, also about how he treated animals. Read the great Christ revelation. This is my word, Alpha and Omega, given through Gabriele, the teaching prophetess and emissary of God in our time. Order from Gabriele Publishing House under the phone number 0049-9391-504-843 or online at gabriele-publishing-house.com.

0: Der Ruf des Christus Gottes.
1: The call of the Christ of God. I am who I am in God the Eternal, the Christ of God, once in Jesus of Nazareth. For decades, I, the Christ of God, once in Jesus of Nazareth, have given revelations through the prophetic word of a human being with the earthly name of Gabriele, because the kingdom of God does not have the language of human beings. Through the prophetic word, which I, the Christ of God, am, I call the people to hear the voice of the truth, which leads people neither into religions nor into ecclesiastical associations, nor into clerical rituals, but solely into the life that dwells in every soul and in every ensouled human being. God, the all love and wisdom, which means God in you, for you are the temple of God. In this awareness, God in you, God in all of you, I, the Christ of God, call into the world, into the temples of flesh and bone, and into every soul, in the almighty consciousness, you are the temple of God. God dwells in you. The end time bears within the new era. It is the messianic, sophianic age of love for God and neighbor.
0: God in dir.
1: God in you, God in all of you, in every ensouled person, in every soul. You people on all the continents of this earth, I, the Christ of God, am the caller in the consciousness of the new era, in the messianic, sophianic age. I, the Christ of God, call. Take the true word of the true prophets from Abraham to Gabriele.
0: Vernehmt den Rufer.
1: Hear the caller.
0: In mir, dem Christus Gottes.
1: In me, the Christ of God, there are no external religions and no religious leaders, no matter what they call themselves. You, O human being, are the temple of God, and God dwells in you. All true prophets were not temple servants, but people like you, as I too was, as Jesus of Nazareth. You, O human being, are a son and a daughter of God. Consecrate the content of your feelings, sensations, thoughts, words, and deeds to the love for God and neighbor, because the spiritual divine Messiah comes soon. I, the Christ of God, call into the developing new era to be heard over all continents. Come all to me, the Christ of God, who is the true life in you.
0: Ich möchte euch führen.
1: I want to lead you.
0: Lasst euch führen von dem,
1: let yourselves be led by the one who dwells in you. God in you. Do not let yourselves be led astray.
0: Viele Menschen wissen die 10 Gebote Gottes.
1: Many people know about the 10 commandments of God given through Moses. They are also steps that say, God in you. Do not let yourselves be dissuaded by any other path that gives other instructions than God in you, because you are the temple of God. My teachings as Jesus of Nazareth also lead the way.

0: and alive.
1: Deshalb kommet alle zu mir.
0: For this reason, come all to me, the Christ of God. I know the path of every single soul and of each human being. If person and soul are ready to take the path with me to the Father's house, then consciously perceive in yourselves each soul, each ensouled human being is the temple of God, and the omnipresent love dwells in you. I am the one who prepares the way, the free spirit, the Christ of God, the caller in the very basis of your soul. Come, yes, come all to me, the Christ of God. I know the way, and if you want, I want to guide you. Pray in the stillness and let your prayers become in you. Fulfill the inner life that speaks from the Ten Commandments of God and from the Sermon on the Mount of the life. Then I can take you by the hand, and you will notice and feel that it goes better from day to day, because I am with you. So come all to me, who are ready to follow the path. I want to lead you to the eternal love in the kingdom of God, because I am the way, the truth, and the life. Christ in God, your Father and mine.

0: Greetings in God, dear listeners. Today we will again hear a teaching contemplation from the eternal law of God, the absolute law, as it is written in the book, The Great Cosmic Teachings of Jesus of Nazareth to His Apostles and Disciples Who Could Understand Them. Gabriele, the prophetess and emissary of God in this time, gives us explanations on several of the axioms. In the Great Cosmic Teachings, we find the following words of Christ. You do not need to seek. You have received, because the being gives eternally. It gives in you. It streams through you and reveals itself in you and in this world. And Christ further said to us, if you recognize yourself as the being and live in the being, then you do not need to turn around and look back to find the truth. The being, because you know that what is behind is the same as what is in front. You do not need to look to the right or to the left, because you know that what is right or left is the same as what is in front and behind. You do not need to look either upward or downward. You know that what is above and below is the same as what is in front and behind, right and left. The life, the large in the smallest and the smallest in the large, in you, the being. Take note and carry it with you at all times. God is present. God is everything, everywhere. In the greatest is the smallest. In the smallest is the greatest, God. If you have found yourself, then you have found God, and you are at home in the All. Then you do not need to look around for the All, nor look to the right or to the left, nor upward or downward. The All is in you. God is in you. Your neighbor is in you. All the forces of the kingdoms of nature are in you. If you have found yourself, then you behold everything in you, because you are everything in all things, yourself. Again, take note and bear this consciously in you. If you keep your temple pure, then you have opened everything in you, and you also have respect for the temple of your neighbor and reverence for the All-Holy One who dwells in you and in your neighbor, and in all life forms of nature.
1: Christ revealed, if you keep your temple pure, what does that mean for us? We should strive daily to purify our temple. Then we will gradually open up the eternal law. Then we gain respect for our neighbor's temple and reverence for the All-Holy One, for God. Let us practice this, being aware of the following. Do we respect our neighbor's temple? Do we leave our neighbor their freedom, or do we force them to think as we think is right? Do we force them to act as we think is right? Let us ask ourselves again and again, do we feel reverence for the All-Holy One, for God in us? Let us remember that each one of us is the temple of the Holy Spirit, that God, the all-holy power, the absoluteness, dwells in us. Let us bring this to mind again and again, especially when we want to fall back into our old habits and our old thought patterns. Let us bring to mind, in us dwells God, the All-Holy One. Then we will also sense the inner wealth and at the same time notice how poor we really are when we nurture our human aspects. We will then very gradually realize that everything is in us and that we ask many questions on an external level, what is when and where, only when we are far from our inner being. Then we are merely in our human consciousness and see everything superficially, not grasping the core, the essential in the situation. If we use words like when is what, when and where, merely because we live in the temporal, then this is based on our life as human beings. If we, for instance, ask what time it is, so as to orient ourselves, then this is our language, our means of communication, to find our way around on this earth. Dear brothers, dear sisters, let us practice the order of the temple. Let us experience ourselves. Let us gain respect for our neighbor. Then we will attain freedom, because we also leave our neighbor his freedom. Let us remember, we are the temple of God, and God dwells in us. Let us develop reverence for God, the All-Holy One, and we will sense that we are images of our Eternal Father. Let us take this awareness with us into our further days on earth. And let us always remember, God is our Father, and we are His children. If we actualize what we bear in ourselves, the beauty, the purity, the fineness, the nobleness, the good, the absolute love, we will draw closer to God and to our true being. Then we will experience what it means to receive pearls from the very basis of the being. Then we will be pearl fishers of the inner life, treasure seekers who find their way to the inner wealth. Starting with the teachings of Christ in His great cosmic teachings, we now illuminate our spiritual heritage more and more. It is our divine consciousness, our divine intelligence, our divine substance, our divine life. In the following axiom, we now temporarily look into the causal law in order to understand what is human, so that we can then grow out of the humanness into the eternal substance, into our eternal cosmic being.
0: We read in our book, in God there is no curiosity. The one who looks around out of curiosity sees only his base self, himself, the ego, and does not behold his true self. Therefore, he does not know himself either. The curious one is in search of something new in order to gain something for himself or to use something for himself because he lacks inner values. What does that mean for us?
1: The inner values are the divine order, the divine will, the divine wisdom, the divine earnestness, the divine patience, the divine selfless love, and the divine mercy. If we are lacking in these aspects, then we are looking for something new. However, this search for something new is merely a seeming search. In reality, the soul seeks the eternal one, because the awakened soul is constantly on the lookout for the light of God. It is constantly seeking in order to again immerse in the origin of life and return to God. How difficult it is for the awakened soul in the human being when the person still nurtures his human programs. There are often dissonances, discrepancies between the awakened soul and the human programs. The person becomes restless. He seeks. He seeks. So he opines for new things. In reality, it is the seeking soul which longs for the light of the Father and conveys to the person, clear up your human aspects and find God in me.

0: Ein weiteres Christuswort.
1: More words from Christ.
0: Der Neugierige.
1: The curious one is the desire, the greed. He sees and hears only himself. The curious one, who curiously looks to the right, left, to in front and behind, above and below, is also the fearful one, who sees danger for himself everywhere. He does not rest in God and therefore does not live in God either, and through this creates for himself what he is afraid of. He lives in the world of limitation and density.
2: The frightened and confused soul that is poor in light is also the frightened, bound, and spiritually blind person. If the soul has awakened, it is no longer afraid. It feels the light and yet cannot reach the light because the human being violates his soul. He puts brakes on it, so to speak. He does not allow it to draw closer to the light. If we strive to make everything safe for us in the external world, to look to the right and to the left, to in front, behind, above and below, in order to avoid all danger, we will not escape it. By doing this, we will encounter it. We attract the danger, what we are afraid of. Whatever we are afraid of will sooner or later break in over us. We know and can experience it on ourselves at every moment. No matter where we look, from there we will be stimulated to think. And every thought can become the starting point for a complex human program. If we are curious to see this or that, things that we perhaps should not see at all, then these things that are not yet a part of the energy of our day will stimulate us to think. Then it can become very hard for us to follow the inner path, because in this way we prematurely call up sins that we then become aware of via our thoughts. This negative potential, which we may not even be able to clear up yet, because the day had not yet foreseen this and had not yet brought the energy to solve and redeem it, can now become a trap for us. The sins, our burdens that were awakened and summoned in an untimely manner, break in over us and leave us no peace. They force us to keep thinking. If we continue to think and are unable to control them, then we will be controlled by them. Through this, we create further programs. The more human programs we create, the more limited, that is, constrained, we are in our way of feeling, thinking, speaking and acting. This is why we should look at our curiosity. What do we crave? What do we lack? The lack shows itself in our feeling and thinking. If we feel vaguely uneasy, then we should briefly pay attention to this feeling. It comes up and reveals itself in thoughts. We can grasp our thoughts better than our feelings. In this way, we can also figure out our curiosity and overcome it. Let us live consciously. Whenever we look around, let us ask ourselves right away, what are we looking around for? Why? What are we calling up? All this wants to tell us something. Our life is interesting if we monitor ourselves.

0: Christus lehrt uns.
1: Christ teaches us. The one who is afraid of others is afraid of himself. He has no confidence in himself. To him, density is reality and at the same time threatening. In his fearfulness, he is constantly concerned with looking around himself so that nothing may happen to him. Curiously, he looks in front, behind, to the right and to the left, upward and downward, thus lulling himself into thinking he is safe, because he is of the opinion that this way he has everything in sight. The looking around, the looking up and looking down, to the right and to the left, to behind and to the front, should, in density, on matter, be only for orientation, because your physical eyes were created for matter, for density. The one who does this remains in the temple of the inner being and keeps the order of the temple.
2: If we have mastered our curiosity, that is, if we have cleared up what our curiosity had for a goal, then we find our way into our temple. We go ever deeper into our inner being, to the All-Holy One, to God, who dwells in us. May it be clearly said once more, the human being, the inhabitant of the earth, also needs his sense of sight for his orientation on earth. Our physical eyes look to the front, to behind, to the right and left. We have to turn around in order to orient ourselves. This is because we live in density. This is not curiosity. As human beings, we have to look back and to the right and left. In the end, we are always looking at the walls of the three dimensions, at the walls, as it were, of the human ego. On the other hand, the pure being, the divine intelligence, our true self as substance and power in God, beholds everything in itself. And so, our inner being sees everything that approaches us. Everything that vibrates in infinity is also in us. The impulses from the All arrive in the inner being of the pure being. The pure being is not, as the human being, dependent on being addressed from without. It perceives the impulses in its inner being and at the same time sees the picture that the impulse giver sends and knows what the impulse giver wants, as well as immediately knowing the task and the solution. For us human beings in density, it is necessary that we look around for the sake of orientation, not out of curiosity. However, when we rest in our temple, in our inner being, then we will also receive the impulses that we need for today, for this day. Then we will not need to look around curiously. We will learn what we need to learn. We will see what we should see, because our five senses are purified, ethical, fine, and are aligned with the perfect consciousness in us. In this way, God, the All-Holy One, our Eternal Father, can guide His child. To attain this direct guidance from God is the task of the soul in the earthly garment. On the way there, a mighty power is at its side, the power of Christ. As long as God, the Father, the absolute law, cannot yet reach us, cannot yet guide and lead us directly, Christ prepares our way. He is our helper and Redeemer. Through His, it is finished. He holds out His hand to us at every moment and guides us over cliffs, valleys, and heights, over stony paths to God, our eternal Father, to the light, to the perfect, pure being that we, in reality, are. The guidance comes solely from our inner being, because each one of us is the temple of God, and God, the light that leads us, dwells in each one of us. We are the ones who have to turn to within, to God in us. Then we experience the inner guidance.

0: In the great cosmic teachings of Jesus of Nazareth to his apostles and disciples, who could understand them, we read, "The truly wise one is the prudent one, who remains in the Holy of Holies and maintains the stillness there. In the temple of stillness, the truly wise one, the prudent one, receives direct instructions from God and the salvation from God. If you are experienced in the law of inner life, then you sense and think in a divine way and speak His word, which you are, divine."
1: Haben wir dies erreicht?
2: Once we have attained this, then we are perfect consciousness, perfect intelligence, perfect substance in the perfect life, God.
0: Christ revealed further, "The one who lives as a drop in the ocean, God, has become the law of God. The drop is the essence of the whole ocean. All drops, in turn, form the ocean, God. One drop is the same as the other drops, because in one is contained everything. For this reason, all drops permeate each other and form the ocean, the All-Law, God."
2: All the drops in the ocean, God, permeate one another, because each drop is the eternal law. The drop in the ocean, God, is the condensed law. It is the divine, the perfect substance in the stream of the all, in the flowing law. This flowing law is the light. It permeates and radiates through each drop, and each drop permeates in turn the other. This means that there are no shadows in infinity, but only light. There is no night and no so-called day, which shows itself to us human beings only because the light of the Earth's sun radiates that part of the planet Earth that turns toward it. In the eternal being, there is only the eternal law, the light, which streams eternally and radiates throughout everything. Because the eternal law, the light of God, sets everything aglow, there is only the day of God and no night, because God radiates eternally.

0: Christ says to us in the cosmic teachings, the all-law, God, is the Holy of Holies in you. Absolute stillness is there. Rest in yourself. You are. You are the being that does not chafe against anything, that does not get annoyed about anything, and does not take offense at anything. You are the being. You see through all things and everyone. For this reason, you also penetrate everything and everyone.
1: The inner path to God, to our true being, is the path into the absolute stillness. The inner stillness is peace. In the inner stillness, there is nothing that urges, nothing that wants. There is no mine and me. Once we have become calm, once we have cleared up our human aspects with Christ, then we rest in Christ and we are. The law is and has no questions. It does not need to ask because it is. And the one who is the law knows about all things, because he is perfect intelligence, that is, the image of God. As long as we take offense at anything, this shows that we lack something. We see something in the wrong way. We do not have discernment. We take exception to what we do not understand. The perfect intelligence, however, the wisdom of God, has discernment. It sees through the density. It recognizes and knows about the depths. It also sees what the density consists of and what takes place behind density. The path to God is the way to overcoming the density, the sins of the soul, in order to immerse in the perfect life, to become the perfect intelligence, the perfect consciousness, that knows about all things, that sees through everything, because it is the being in the stream of being. On the inner path, we take these steps to our divine heritage, to our being, to our true life, which is perfect. Dear brother, dear sister, we are living in a time of radical change. We are approaching the spiritual age, the age in which Christ comes. It is a high time for all people who long for the spirit of life. For many people who walk the inner path consciously and purposefully, this time is a time of joy. Even though there is much tribulation and suffering in the outer world, these events nevertheless indicate to us that Christ will come. Already as Jesus of Nazareth, he spoke of this tribulation and promised us his coming after this most difficult time which will break in over humankind. The Eternal One makes true what he once announced. He said, analogously, I create a new heaven and a new earth. This says that there will also be new human beings, people with a finer physical structure, people who nurture fine and noble thoughts, people who actualize the divine deed, people who prepare and cultivate the new earth. Many will say, how long will it be until this time comes? Or will I still be alive then? We live eternally when we make ourselves aware that even the substance of this earth is a part of us. Then we will make efforts to experience this part, the substance of this earth within us. Experiencing the fine planet Earth shows us that we are cosmic beings, that we live eternally, that we too are given the task of contributing to the Earth's becoming ever finer and connecting with the cosmic, pure being more and more. Raising the Earth to a higher vibration causes above all that the material cosmos changes and that the spheres of purification vibrate more strongly. Because just as we change the way we feel, sense, think, speak, and act, in the same way we change ourselves and change the earth, thus affecting the spheres of purification and the material cosmos accordingly. The fact that we can influence the stars and planets with our thoughts, with everything that we feel, sense, think, say, and do, shows that we, each one of us, are the microcosm in the macrocosm. For our feeling, thinking, speaking, and acting is stored in the cosmos. We are in communication with this memory bank. And so we ourselves, each and every one of us, are registered in the cosmos. We also call the great storage system of the purification planes and of the material macrocosm the computer system of the causal law. If we want to recognize what we have stored, then we have to look at ourselves. We have to experience ourselves at every moment. Our feeling, sensing, thinking, speaking, and acting tell us what we have entered into the computer system. We should erase these disks in order to attain the way out of the law of sowing and reaping. This consistent path of recognition and clearing up, of purifying soul and person, brings about self-awareness and leads us to the recognition that we are children of the eternal. Through the inner path, we find our way out of the labyrinth of the human ego. This means that we have to fulfill the eternal law, God. On the inner path, we strive toward our divine heritage, the being, the eternal law. So that we already now, as human beings, sense what it means to be divine again, Christ gave us His word in His book, the great cosmic teachings of Jesus of Nazareth, in which are also entered parts of the causal law, so that we can learn to recognize and grasp better and better the difference between the causal law and the eternal law. Let us turn again to the great cosmic teachings, to the absolute law. We go briefly into the causal world in order to then continue in the eternal law. If we pay attention to our sensations, feelings, and thoughts, we can recognize ourselves in them. In this way, we ourselves learn what we have entered into the computer, the memory bank of the purification planes, and of the material cosmos.

0: In unserem Buch lesen wir.
1: We read in our book, the one who moves in the forecourt of the temple or on the roads to the temple, that is, the one who has not yet entered the temple, still lives in the disorder of his world of feelings and thoughts. As a result of this, he also sees only himself, his base self, and speaks only of himself, his base self, because his consciousness cannot yet grasp and penetrate the disorder.
2: As long as we are preoccupied with our humanness, we speak ourselves. We cannot speak or talk about anything other than ourselves, because our words, our terms, all our thoughts, desires, and ideas are in our brain as programmed and in the repository system of the stars. We are in constant communication with what we have input. It is our human self. What we have input is our repertory. This is available to us when we talk to each other. This is what we talk about. This is what we are. And beyond this, nothing is possible. This is the constriction of our human ego. We thus speak only of ourselves. If we talk with our neighbor and we both live in the causal law, in the law of sowing and reaping, then each one speaks only himself. This is why there are the many confusions, the many misunderstandings, because no one is able to be responsive to the other. Both understand only the surface of their words. They cannot look through them in order to grasp the content, because they have not yet found their way to the divine law, to the perfect consciousness that knows about all things, that sees through everything, that grasps everything, that knows every answer and solution. We speak ourselves and speak past each other, because we don't understand one another. We hear so often, "You don't understand me." Our neighbor cannot understand us because he too speaks only himself. And likewise, we speak ourselves, and at that, according to what we have entered in our soul, in our brain, and in the causal computer as well. Day by day, we reel off our human programs. This continues until we clear up these human aspects and attain the perfect consciousness that knows about all things, that sees through all things, that is in all things. Our world of thoughts that greatly moves us today is also our yesterday. If we don't clear it up today, then it is also our tomorrow. We are on earth to become divine again. For us, this means that we should recognize our humanness each day and clear it up with Christ. When we look at what we were thinking only today, then we can ask ourselves, were these also our thoughts yesterday or the day before yesterday? Were they the thoughts and desires that we have harbored already for weeks, months, or even years? With an honest answer to our question, we tell ourselves what we have entered into the repository system of the law of cause and effect. What is registered comes back to us. We are in communication with these programs because we have the same programs in our brain, that is, in our conscious mind, in our subconscious, in our soul, and in the repository stars of the causal sphere. This is our human heritage, our personal ego world. This is what we live in, what we communicate with, what moves us, what burdens us.

Once we no longer commit the fault, the base humanness, then it is transformed. The negative energy, the sinfulness, became positive energy through the transforming power of Christ and is erased in the repository system of the causal computer. We are again and again in communication with our base self via the inputs we have entered in the computer system. We cannot even see, hear, smell, and taste anything at all other than ourselves. Let us return to the eternal law God and bring to mind the high principle. Every spirit being is the law of God, speaks the law of God, moves in the law of God, and has its existence in the law of God. And so, let us realize that each one of us is the temple of God, and that God, the light, dwells in each one of us. How close are we then to God? God is very, very close to us, closer than our arms and legs.

And with these words, dear listeners, we close our program for today. If you would like to, tune in again next time when we will learn more from the law of life. Until then, we take our leave of you with a warm greetings in God.

God in Us and We in God. This book by Gabriele, the teaching prophetess and emissary of the eternal kingdom, is given for this time and for the coming generations. It indicates the path to God in us and we in God, and allows the reader to dive deeply into the laws of life. Learn that God, the all-power, dwells in every cell of our body, in every blood vessel, and that everything, our entire life, including our body, is based on energy, on sending and receiving. Energy cannot be destroyed, only changed, we read. What does this mean for our life, for our genetic makeup? In terms of our behavior toward the animals and plants, what does our blood say about ourselves? Everything wants to tell us something. In this book, read how, already upon awakening, we set the course for the new day. So what is the message of this day? The teaching book is a companion for all those who set out to find God in themselves. For, as Gabriele writes again and again, we are called upon. A sentence from the book. Wherever we look, wherever we go, everywhere God, the Creator Spirit, is the speaking all consciousness. The teaching book, The Age of the Lily, The High Time After the Time, God in Us and We in God, can be ordered at Gabriele Publishing House. For international orders, call +4

0: Liebe Mitmenschen, darf ich Sie so nennen?
1: Dear fellow people, may I call you this?
0: Sind wir alle
1: in the spirit of our eternal Father, we are all brothers and sisters. And so, I would like to very much say to you, dear brothers, dear sisters, a heavenly greeting. Before we come to the seven inner pearls, I want to very briefly describe our eternal homeland, the kingdom of God, the kingdom of our eternal Father.
0: Denn wir sind göttliche Wesen.
1: For we are divine beings. The Eternal One beheld and created us as pure beings and gave to every being the kingdom of God as heritage. If I now explain something more about the Eternal Kingdom, I would like to apologize for having to interpret a seven-dimensional eternal kingdom into our three-dimensional language. It is simply that we live in three dimensions. Our words, our language are in accordance with this. So I ask for your understanding. If you don't comprehend everything I am trying to explain, but what lies in the words, if you look deeper into the words, is what the shell, the word itself, cannot say. It is solely the language of the being, and that is the law of life.
0: Unsere ewige Heimat, das Reich Gottes, besteht aus sieben Grundhimmeln.
1: Our eternal homeland, the kingdom of God, consists of seven basic heavens. In our language, they are seven divine pearls. In each divine heaven, all other heavens shine as subregions. I would like to add that the seven basic forces have certain color nuances, and in these nuances of color are also contained the colors of the subregions of all other heavens. And so, it can be said that there are seven basic heavens, and in them shine all other heavens. So this means seven times seven forces that shine through the eternal kingdom. They radiate through it. It is the law of life. It is the life itself.
0: Jedes göttliche Wesen, zu dem auch wir gehören, denn tief in unserer Seele ist das reine Wesen.
1: Every divine being, of which we are also a part, because deep in our soul is the pure being, is the heir of the great and whole kingdom, the essence of life, the essence of the seven times seven heavens, is our divine body. And so, in the pure being, we are compressed eternal divine law that consists of seven times seven forces. God, our eternal Father, is the Father, Mother, God. He is the Creator who beheld and created us as His children.
0: Besitzt
1: The eternal kingdom has a huge energetic potential of light, which we call the primordial central sun. The seven basic heavens with their subregions circle, we would say, in the primordial central sun. And the nearer a basic heaven approaches the primordial central sun, the more energy it receives from this infinitely eternal being. And so we call this infinitely eternal being also by the name primordial central sun. From this, then develop further divine spiritual sun systems that embed themselves in the basic heaven that is in the proximity of this so-called central star, called primordial central sun, or light force.
0: In dieser Bewegung hin zur Urzentralsonne,
1: in this movement towards the primordial central sun, spirit children are also embedded in the heavens, in the solar systems. And so, there are divine families in the eternal kingdom. These families form the great family because every divine being is heir to the whole of infinity. And so the many, countlessly many families in these basic heavens are all one great family that was and is and will be beheld and created by the Father, Mother, God. The basic heavens with their subregions circle around this mighty central star, or circle in the central star. It is all incandescent energy. There is no shadow.
0: Gott, die Allkraft, das Urgestirn gibt.
1: God, the all-power, the primordial star, gives. The heaven nearby receives, and all the divine beings that are in this basic heaven with its subregions also receive light of His light. Every divine being that develops from the spiritual filiation childhood to a complete and divine being, to an heir of infinity, has a certain mentality. Now it becomes difficult to explain mentality. We would say it is a certain ability, or we say it is a certain occupation of the divine being. The mentality develops from the divine being or from each other. We would say that we need to learn. We need to be trained for an occupation. The spirit children of the homeland very gradually develop themselves by absorbing the rays of the eternal being, by learning to grasp the essence of divine nature, of the animals, the minerals. This is their process of growth, and from this develops their mentality. You will say, is there such a thing?
0: Oh, ja.
1: Oh yes.
0: Wir Menschen,
1: we human beings have a spiritual malformation in us.
0: Wir glauben,
1: we believe
0: wir müssen
1: that we have to sing hallelujah and rejoice if we go back into the kingdom of God, if it exists at all. Don't think this way. And everything that takes place as tradition, as dogma, as rituals in the institutional churches does not exist in the eternal kingdom. The eternal kingdom is one huge homeland. That is to say, it is a mighty kingdom. I cannot think of another word for it. You can't say it is a commonwealth or state. It is a self-contained, mighty kingdom that keeps expanding through the primordial central sun. So the eternal homeland is the true, eternal, perpetuum mobile. The Spirit of God gives, the divine beings receive, and are active for the kingdom of God, in the kingdom of God, in their homeland.
0: Alles andere, was Sie so hören und denken, wenn Sie glauben, Sie müssen Gott gnädig stimmen, das gibt es nicht. Gott ist.
1: Everything else that you hear about or think, if you happen to think that you have to move God to mercy, this doesn't exist. God is merciful. It is only we human beings who are merciless toward our fellow man. And if you say, well, are there animals or plants there at all? But of course. However, everything is in its purest form, noble, gentle, and translucent. Seven dimensions shine throughout our spirit body. They shine throughout every divine particle of our spirit body. And this is also how the animals are created. Everything is a spiritual particle structure, through which the primordial light, the forces of the being shine. Flowers, plants, trees, everything shines of itself. It is the awareness that God beheld and created. We can also say that it is an awareness of evolution, because from a divinely radiant mineral that consists of spiritual, primordial, or atoms. I simply call it an atom with our words. Plants, animals, nature beings, all the way to a child, to a spirit child, are developed. The spirit child is integrated in a family, and from this family, it gradually matures and develops. I don't really want to say that it grows, but it matures into a so-called perfect divine being that bears the essence of all forces in itself and can actively move.
0: Es ist so schwer, das alles zu beschreiben. Doch die ewige Heimat ist ein unendliches, wunderbares Reich.
1: It is so hard to describe all this, but the eternal homeland is an unending, wonderful kingdom. The fall began from this eternal homeland. Why? Because one divine being wanted to be like God. In the primordial system, the Ur-system, this being was all divine. When beheld and created by the Eternal, it is divine. Well, in the Eternal Being, you are also divine as a pure being, but not God, not omnipresent. But this being wanted to be omnipresent. But this was not and is not foreseen. However, it wanted this because in the creation principle, it had been omnipresent. And then, when it was beheld and created by God, the Eternal, as a divine being, it wanted to be omnipresent. This conflict led to the fall. So we can say that the fall is nothing other than the spawn of the event of creation, for God created, and from the all-stream emerged divine beings. eternal beings that had taken on form and that are themselves the divine law. So they are heirs of the seven basic forces with the seven subregions, heirs of the seven heavens with all other heavens that are deemed to be subregions. They are the seven times seven forces. And now it's about going into incarnation. So what is it like? The spiritual body consists of a spiritual particle structure. Countless particles are in rows that fit into each other and are irradiated by the eternal law of love, by the seven times seven forces. If a divine being now goes into incarnation, the spiritual particles fit themselves into each other like boxes. They fold or collapse into themselves, and the spirit body gets smaller. And the smaller it becomes, the more it approaches matter in order to incarnate. But in this collapsed into itself spirit body are the seven basic rays of the eternal being, the pearls of heaven. If the spirit body has collapsed into itself to such an extent that it can now incarnate, then it is called a soul by us human beings. The human child is born, and a soul incarnates in the proximity of the pituitary gland of the person. And then very, very, very gradually, the soul extends the seven rays, the seven forces of the eternal being. Slowly, very slowly, the soul becomes somewhat larger. Because it should and will and does shine through the whole physical body.
0: Ganz allmählich.
1: Very, very gradually, these pearls, these consciousness centers, arrange themselves in the physical body. Via these forces, the Spirit of God radiates into every cell of the person's body, into every organ, into every blood vessel. So the person is very gradually permeated by the Spirit of life. Let us think of a small child. Very gradually, it begins to straighten up. It begins very slowly to stand, to move, and to speak. This means that the forces of life take possession of the body of the child. The human child matures, and the seven basic forces of life are active in the physical body. We say so simply, we breathe, but we only breathe because the eternal spirit flows and breathes through the seven basic forces into all the cells of our body, into every organ, into every component of our body.
0: Sagt der Mensch, ich will, was der andere will.
1: And now the person says, I want what the other wants, and becomes an emulator of the sinful structure that goes out from many, many people. This then means that the pearls become shadowed. The life force withdraws more and more, even though it is still present and gives, but not in full measure anymore. Why?
0: Weil der Mensch,
1: because the person acts against the life, against these seven basic forces, against the divine order, against the will of God, against the wisdom, against the earnestness, the seriousness, against the mercy, the same as kindness, against the love of God, against the mercy, the same as gentleness, and in this way places shadows over the soul and thus over the seven forces of life. So how does this shadowing take place? To understand it all better, an image.
0: Ein Erdteil neigt sich der Sonne zu.
1: A part of earth is turned toward the sun. In the morning, it is brighter. But what does it look like if the sky is overhung with dark clouds, with lighter clouds? For example, how the sky at dawn and sunset are dirty with sooty particles and much more. There are many different colors that do not allow the sun to totally come through. And if that part of the earth now turns away from the sun, then it gets dark, maybe even gloomy. It is similar with us people. If we turn away from God, our eternal Father, from the kingdom of God, then it gets dark. We place shadows over our centers. We shadow our soul. The particle structure of the soul absorbs the gray, the contents of our feelings, thoughts, of our desires, of all our wanting. It grows light gray, dark gray, dirty rose, if I am now relating to the sunset or early dawn. It is a mixture of the most varying colors. We have to realize that everything is energy, and every color is the same as the content of our feelings, thoughts, and words, of our desires, of our behavior, for God or against God. For God means it gets ever lighter, against God, ever darker. All these varying nuances of color that now surround our light-filled inner pearls are the garments of the soul. The soul particles absorb the contents of our behavior. This is also how our centers shine in our body. And our aura is similar. If now a center, let's say order or will, is hugely burdened, for example, enveloped in a dark garment, then it is hard for the organs because they get less energy. The cells call for light, but we have burdened them. And so we could go through all the pearls, which are the consciousness centers. We shadow our heavenly consciousness and overlay it with our base consciousness, with our ego, with our sins, which are the offenses against the eternal spirit. So we are turning away from the sun and feel the shadows on our own body, pain, suffering, illness, need, sorrow, And why? Because we have not taken into account our divine heritage, the light, the homeland, the eternal city of our Father.
0: Wir sind doch nur Gast auf dieser Erde, um unsere inneren Perlen, unser göttliches Bewusstsein wieder zu erlangen. Und wie?
1: We are only guests on this earth so that we can again attain our inner pearls, our divine consciousness. And how? By very gradually turning toward the light, just like a part of the earth turns toward the sun. We take note of our shadows. We take note of our dark and dismal thoughts. They are the clouds on the horizon. They are the envelopments of our heavenly consciousness. We notice that we receive no answer from God. Well, why not? Because we have turned away from Him. And now we turn toward God. But before us are the walls of our ego, of our sins. We have burdened the five pearls up to patience, the same as kindness. And we do not see the sun. We see only our shadows and look only to our own cloudiness. What can we do? Many a one will say, pray, pray. Well, but what does it mean to pray?
0: Beten heißt leben. Was ich bete, soll ich im Alltag umsetzen.
1: To pray means to live. What I pray, I should also put into practice in my daily life. If I pray for health, for strength, for love and wisdom, then I should remember the commandments of God and the teachings of Jesus the Christ and compare my asking with the commandments and with the teachings of Jesus the Christ in order to do then what God wants. This is the right kind of prayer. A rattled-off prayer or a droning prayer does not reach God, but a prayer of life reaches God, and the cloudiness lightens. Suddenly the clouds open up here and there, and a ray of the sun reaches us. This is the answer from God, the answer from our eternal Father who is calling, My child, live according to your divine heritage, according to the law of life. Live by it, and your cells, the cells of your body, will sigh, a sigh of relief, because your soul becomes more light-filled, and I can shine through you more and more. Then the centers, the inner pearls, become more radiant, more intense, and we feel the nearness of God. I have now brought seven dimensions to the earth. Please, dear fellow people, excuse me if I couldn't do it better.
2: Gabriele, I think that now in putting these seven dimensions into these three-dimensional words and explaining heaven to us in this plain and simple language, you reach the hearts of all those who still have something at all to spare for God, our Father. And even if you speak about how difficult it is for you to explain these seven dimensions to us, it is still much, much easier to understand than all the catchwords and empty words of the so-called caste of priests.
0: Mit Worten, beziehungsweise mit meinen Worten, kann ich nur die Herzen meiner Mitmenschen erreichen.
1: With words, that is to say, with my words, I can only reach the hearts of my fellow man. With the intellect, the head, the brain, that is construed in the three dimensions, I can probably hardly reach one of my fellow men. But if the words enter the heart, then a heart person turns to the light, to the sun, just like a part of the earth turns to the sun, and the heart understands more than the intellect, the brain.
0: Herzensgebete sind also Lebensgebete. Was ich bete, das solle ich erfüllen.
1: Heart prayers are prayers of life. What I pray, I should fulfill. If I, for example, pray for a sick person, then from my heart, I should wish him health and do everything possible so that he will become healthy or that he becomes calmer in his suffering and can find his way to the life that pulses in him. Or if I thank God for the day, then I should become aware of the situations in which I have sinned against my own heritage, against the divine in me. Then I should ask myself, what should I do? Christ in me helps. I pray to Christ. I ask Christ for support and help, so that I recognize in their depths the sinfulness, the sinful thoughts, the sinful and pleasant words or even actions, and repent of them with his help, clearing them up accordingly by asking for forgiveness. And if others have treated me wrongly or badly, by forgiving them. And if I have done something that is against the life, against my own divine heritage, I should make amends for it. And then, very gradually, the sun begins to shine in me. If we now continue, we could come to reincarnation. Often we hear, reincarnation, oh well, this is not Christian. Well, what is Christian anyway? Christian is doing what Jesus taught us. That is Christian. And if we don't do what Jesus taught, let us just think of the Sermon on the Mount or of the Ten Commandments that God gave us through Moses, then it is unchristian and it is sin, and we burden ourselves. And where does the burden go? It goes into our soul. And our so-called consciousness garments correspond to this. Once we pass on, the soul very gradually withdraws from our physical body. It takes these burdened consciousness garments with it. They are the consciousness forces with which it is then enveloped. If now the soul again goes into incarnation, then it doesn't radiate the light into the body. Instead, it radiates these envelopments into the body. I almost want to call them contaminants from our previous incarnation. And these contaminants, the burdened pearls, have their corresponding effect in our body. They mark us, and later they shape the world of our thoughts. If we live according to the commandments of God and according to the teachings of Jesus the Christ, then reincarnation is nullified. There is no need to reincarnate. And why? Because the pearls are pure, because we are homeward bound. Reincarnation was not created by God, but by ourselves, because we have polluted ourselves. We have burdened our heavenly particles with our sinfulness. We also call it the all-too-humanness. We dipped into the shadow realms of the human ego instead of moving toward the light.
0: Die jenseitige Welt sind teilverdichtete Sonnensysteme.
1: The worlds of the beyond are partly condensed solar systems, part material worlds or finer material worlds. In the finer material worlds, way above our material cosmos, dwell the souls. This means that when a physical body passes away, the soul goes into one of these planes of purification, the same as finer material solar systems. According to an active soul garment, it automatically goes there because it is attracted by this planet, on which its wrongdoings are also stored and are active. You will now ask, what are the planes of purification, the finer material worlds? Well, what is density, matter, the coarse material?
0: Gott ist Liebe. Und als der Fall begann, hat Gott den sogenannten Fallwesen Teile von geistigen Gestirnen mitgegeben.
1: God is love, and when the fall began, God gave the so-called fall beings parts of the spiritual stars and planets, which enveloped themselves accordingly. After having splintered off from the eternal being, they were the fall worlds. At that point, there was no condensation of matter yet. The rebellious beings already sojourned on these fall worlds. Again and again, messengers of light went to these rebellious beings and wanted to bring them back. Many did not return, and through this, condensed more and more, because they wanted to be like God. This condensation, this turning away from their divine heritage, is what brought, very gradually, the condensation of the stars and planets, the coarse material planets, the coarse material solar systems, all the way to matter, which is the base of human beings, the base of burdened souls. The human being itself is nothing more than a many-layered garment of the soul, a condensation that shimmers according to the burdened soul garments, the same as consciousness centers. This is why the characters of human beings are so diverse. The ethical moral values of human beings are the lowest standard measured against the highest ethics of the cosmic eternal being.
2: I think it is very consoling that after life on earth, if we have followed the commandments and the spiritual laws of God, the soul can start the journey home, for even Christ has already essentially promised this to us, which we can still read today in the Bible by saying, "In my Father's house there are many dwelling places. If it were not so, would I have told you?" Here too we can deduce that the soul lives eternally, and that often it is a very long journey from the earth back to God, our Father.
1: Yes, and the dwelling places in the homeland are vacant, and the families in the homeland are expecting us, and they long for us. They long for the great cosmic unity in the Father's house. And the Father house is the kingdom of God. infinitely large, and the power of God radiates to us and asks us. And this is why prophets come over and over again teaching the people, turn back, turn to God. God is love. The Father loves you. He loves His created child. It would be a cruel Father if He were to punish us, perhaps even send us into eternal damnation. He loves us, and only we can condemn ourselves, but not eternally. Instead, we can condemn ourselves to a reincarnation because we live against our true divine heritage. But God does not eternally condemn us. And there is no eternal damnation at all. There is perhaps a long shadow existence because we prefer the shadows. But God is light, and light is love, and love is warmth. And that is God, our Father. He is the Father, Mother, God. He loves us and calls us. He sent His Son, the co-regent of heaven, to give us the part power of the primordial power, a part of the divine heritage, so that we would have a support on our way into the Father's house. And that is Christ, our Redeemer, the light of redemption in us that shines in the fourth center, as we have heard in the prayer.
2: So the teaching of eternal damnation is actually only a teaching of stultification, and that is the stultification of an all too gullible folk.
0: So kann man das sagen.
1: You could say that. People are afraid to die.
0: Warum denn?
1: Why then? They aren't afraid of dying, but they are afraid of their own sins. Because when the soul very gradually withdraws from the dying body, then it becomes clear to many a person what he has caused against His true life, against His heritage, and the fear of passing on, we also say of dying, is rooted in this.
0: Liebe Mitmenschen, hören Sie auf, Halleluja zu jauchzen und zu jubeln.
1: Dear fellow people, stop exulting and cheering Hallelujah. Pray and live your prayers. Perhaps you can also understand when we say, come out of the stone buildings you call churches. You are the temple of God. If God shines in you, if the divine being is in you, if you are heirs to the kingdom of God, what should you then do? Pray, yes, but live the prayer. Only then is fulfilled what is written in your hearts.
0: Sie sind ewiges Leben.
1: You are eternal life, beheld by the eternal Father who loves you, who calls you, who sent His Son, our divine brother, so that we might understand and learn that the divine power is in us. And we, each one, you, we all, are the temple of God. And deep in our soul is the great divine being. And the more pure we become, the easier it will be for us to pass away when the hour has come. Because we sense that Christ takes us by the hand and leads us step by step into the Father's house. Let us be done with incarnations, back to the kingdom of God.

0: Liebe Zuhörer, liebe Zuhörerin.
1: Dear viewers, dear listeners, it's Saturday morning. You have awakened with your day. Surely you will think that the day today is for all who have awakened on this new day. In a broad sense, this day is for everyone. But the specific occurrences and the thoughts that develop from them, and thoughts in general, are fundamentally different for each person.

Our thoughts also include our feelings, sensations, words, and actions. Our entire behavior, which shapes our present life situation, does not resemble in detail the course of the life of another person. Thus, each day is the day of each individual.

Since it is Saturday and some of us have a day off, you could, of course, if you want to, think about your day. Every now and then, the weekdays encroach upon Saturday if we have not closed the respective weekday in the evening. In the morning of the new day, or on Saturday morning, we are then confronted with what we have not worked through, what is still romping about in our conscious mind and our subconscious. These feelings and thoughts are then the beginning of our personal day. What you do with these feelings and thoughts, whether you clear up these annoyances or whether you let yourself be tormented throughout the day, is up to you, to each of us, to decide.

0: Viele von uns haben die Erfahrung gemacht,
1: many of us have experienced that it is good to close the day in the evening and to clear up everything from the day that plagues us so that the next day will begin brighter. You may have a bright Saturday morning because you have conscientiously concluded the days of the week in order to surrender them to your life stream, which then takes them into the past, not into oblivion.

0: Die Worte Vergangenheit.
1: The words past and forgotten tell us that our past will also be our future, because what we have pushed into the past has not been worked through and will shape our future. The past, that is, the passing, tells us that we have repented and cleared up the situations and occurrences, our wrong attitudes and sins with Christ. If we no longer do the same or similar things, then the bad has gone, that is, it will no longer come to us. We will not forget what we have worked through and no longer do, that is, our previous wrong attitudes and situations and events, because then we would have no memory, no feelings, and no conscience. Especially our feelings and our conscience are precious bearers of life for us, which are either marked by feelings of guilt, if they have come from our unresolved past, or they are fine feelings and hints from our conscience, if they knock at our door from the past, from our memory potential.

0: unser Vergangenes,
1: our past, which has been overcome and bears degrees of experience, can be helpful and beneficial for us and for others. It can also keep us from the same or similar things. It can warn us in time to keep from more mistakes when a restlessness or a subtle pressure arises from memory and we are tempted to think or do something similar again.

The feeling and the conscience, that is, the memory from the past, also helps us to help and advise others if they want this.

At the end of a day, many of us look back at the day to make our daily accounting. If in the evening we let the day pass by us with all its good and less good aspects, with the irritations, the excitements, the joys, and the sense of balance, then we could ask ourselves, what does the day, for example, this our Saturday, take with it into the past, and what has passed?

0: unsere Vergangenheit.
1: Our past is again our future.
0: Was vergangen,
1: what has passed, that is, has been cleared up and is no longer being rehashed by us in thoughts and words, does not leave a gap in our consciousness. Quite the contrary.

what we have cleared up with the help of the Christ of God, and no longer revive in thoughts, words, and actions, that remains as a memory. Remembering is not a correspondence that comes back to us in the future. On the contrary, what is past and remains past opens the way for the inflow of harmony and peace. Our future will then also be brighter, more harmonious, and more peaceful. Dear listeners, we have our future in our hands. We ourselves determine how it should come to us. What does the day take with it? That which has not been cleared up, which is our past and our future, or the already cleared up aspects, which have passed as soon as they have been cleared up? Our future is then brighter, freer, more peaceful and harmonious.

0: liebe Zuhörer,
1: dear listeners, if you would like to think about the two words past and passing, then you will very quickly realize that you have not forgotten something important. Everything is stored and will be called up at the right time. We original Christians wish you a relaxing Saturday and take our leave of you with a warm greetings in God.

0: Meditation.
1: Meditation. I meditate so that I may find the way to the heart of God, the great life, and open up in order to strive towards Him, the All One. I breathe in and out, in and out. I become more and more still. Thoughts about external things do not return. In my sensations, I now go to the consciousness of order, which is located near the coccyx region. From there, I look at my life. I observe my body of feelings and thoughts, my person, my base ego. Every day I overreact because outer influences still touch me very strongly, since my thoughts are not in order. I recognize myself. What hinders me to please God, I take out of my vessel. Passions, desires, and other base qualities, I take out one by one.
0: In mein Gefäß,
1: I think into my vessel the positive forces, the upbuilding life. I am a child of God. I am eternally being. I am love. Everything is because God is love. I put order into my sensations, thoughts, and words. I feel, think, and speak in a noble and good way. I see that the Spirit of God is in my neighbor, and the life of God is in all being. Everything that exists is from the love of God and is born by the love of the Father. When I judge myself. When I am enraged, I am enraged with myself. If I wish my neighbor evil, then I wish myself evil. Everything that I send out falls back on me. I send out the love. I may receive love. I send peace. I may receive peace. I send goodwill to all people and beings, and I too may harvest goodwill, strength, love, and peace. I put my life in order in my thoughts, words, and deeds. The disorder around me becomes order. If there is order in me, then there is also order around me. I recognize the divine will in me. I submit my wanting to the will of God. Not my will, but the will of God is important. His will is decisive. I do not defend myself. Instead, I clarify. I force nothing, but ask for it instead. I do not argue about right and justice. I let it happen. The eternal justice, the will of God, will be the kind steward. I do not fight for this and that with my own will. I let the will of God fight through me. I submit my obstinacy and stubbornness, my wanting to be right, to the will of God. May His will be done.

I fight my arrogance. I fight my egotism. I fight my individuality in order to reach my true mentality, the inner being. I feel, think, speak, and act selflessly, and then the mask of my base ego falls. May the will of the Lord be done.

light in me so that I can attain the divine wisdom. Intellectual thinking is world-oriented. Intellectual thinking is confining. Intellectual thinking is acquired. Divine wisdom is all-knowing, all-seeing. The divine wisdom sees things in their proper light, just as they are. The divine wisdom shows itself as all-embracing. It gives advice and lets me behold in the inner vision all things that are lawful and spiritual. I strive for the divine wisdom. Intellectual thinking blocked my view for the higher, more noble, and pure things. I strive for the inner wisdom in that I behold the ruling hand of God in all things and allow the essence of all being to become effective in me. I draw my senses inward and take the external with me into my inner being so that the essence of life, the divine wisdom, lets me see things in the proper light. The divine wisdom is the justice. It is the deed. When I am just with myself, then I am just with others. When I am honest with myself, then I will also be honest with my neighbor. When I am faithful to myself in thoughts, words, and deeds, then I will also be faithful to my neighbor and to God. The sincere heart can only feel, think, speak, and act sincerely. The wisdom of God
is the just deed. I am active in the spirit of wisdom. I affirm the power of wisdom in me. My consciousness expands through the love and wisdom in me. The just deed brings a good seed. The good seed brings a good harvest. The just deed brings about the just recognition in me.

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I recognize the working of the Holy Spirit. I feel the divine unity, the source which nourishes all being. Wisdom is not knowledge. Wisdom is justice. It is God Himself. I am divine. Wisdom has become my very life. I am divine.

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I release myself of all that remains of wanting to be and to have. I release myself of the restlessness and the hectic ways of this world. I affirm the absolute in me. I am free and released from all outer striving, from the restlessness and the hectic ways of this world. I am still. Calmness and peace stream through me. 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

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I am the life in God. The one who loves gives. I love. I send my neighbor positive sensations and thoughts. I let the love flow. Love silences the foe. Love calms down the adversary. Love is the power which turns my opponent into a friend. The one who truly loves has many friends. Selfless love attracts, in turn, selfless friends. The one who loves selflessly will harvest joy and happiness. Love unites. Love allows no negativity.

0: They protect, liberate, and support me. I enter the consciousness of mercy. Merciful is the one who is absolutely humble. Humility is the servant of its neighbor. True mercy is the servant, the Samaritan, that envelops everything in the great understanding consciousness, the I Am. I came forth from this consciousness. I bear all divine natures and characteristics in me. I am a child of infinity. I am the microcosm in the macrocosm. The universal life streams in me. The essence of all being finds unity in me. I am divine because God, the life, created me. The stillness of the Godhead surrounds me. God, the Unity, He, the Infinite, breathes from countless mouths. Peace surrounds me. The profound peace of the Godhead breathes the life toward me. Out of countless forms flows the peace of God toward me. In the light of the Godhead, I recognize that only what is noble, pure, beautiful, and shining can live in the eternal being. The universe lives. Countless pure beings walk in the light of the Godhead with luminous garments, with noble features and noble forms, with pure and noble movements. Love is their nature. Love fills them, and they give love.
1: aus der Unendlichkeit.
0: Love streams toward me from infinity.
1: Ich fühle mich hinein.
0: I feel myself accepted and received into the hosts of pure and light-filled beings. I watch myself in the radiance of life. I am not of this world. I am in this world in order to become what I affirm absolutely. I affirm the absolute in me. I affirm the pure being in me. I affirm the nobility of my soul. I affirm love, peace, harmony, and happiness in me. I affirm the unity and freedom.
1: Ich bin göttlich.
0: I am divine.
1: Liebe,
0: love,
1: Güte,
0: kindness,
1: Demut,
0: humility, and selflessness are aglow in my consciousness. I am in God, and God is in me. I am a child of infinity. I am pure, happy, and selfless, for I am in God, and God is in me.
1: Ich bin.
0: I am.
1: Langsam
0: I slowly return to my conscious mind. The old habits want to creep up on me again. Strengthened, I reject them with an absolute orientation that says, I am a child of God. I am selfless. I am the love. I am the gentleness and kindness. I am the order, the will, the wisdom, the earnestness.

0: Menschen beten.
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0: Von Zuhörern hören wir immer wieder.
1: From our listeners, we hear over and over again, well, I pray for help. I pray for my family. I pray for the health of a relative. I pray for strength. I pray week after week, but I have the feeling that my prayers are hardly effective. And then, somewhere along the way, I stop to pray and become resigned. Let us be aware that every single one of us is a so-called bridge builder. Let us be aware that the tools for building the bridge are belief, trust, and patience. The building blocks for the bridge are peace with ourselves, clearing up our all-too-human desires, our passions, our spitefulness. To keep peace with our neighbor is also an important component for the bridge. Harmony, a balance of the forces of the soul and of the body, are decisive and are building blocks for the bridge. What do we need as a binder for the building blocks of the bridge? Love. It is the love that connects the components and orients the bridge toward the great, almighty power that is in us. It is the Christ of God in our soul. It is the Christ of God in every component of our body. Thus, the many, many components of our body are also building blocks for the bridge. And so, it needs patience. It needs belief and trust. Do we believe in Christ? If yes, then we also trust in Him. And this trust is nothing more than the devotion to the inner light, to Christ in us. Therefore, in order to go across the bridge toward Christ, it needs belief, trust, and patience, and the mighty love for the One who is in us, for the Spirit who helps us, for the great Spirit of love who helps us and who also heals our body if it is good for the soul. Together, let us go into prayer. Let us ask Christ in us that He may show us the names of the building blocks that we need to build the bridge in order to grow closer to Christ in us. Because it is only once we have built the bridge for the most part that the Spirit flows across the bridge into all the components of the body to help and to heal. The Spirit then also flows over the bridge to our fellow people, because we then build the bridge in prayer to our family, to our relatives, and we find our way to the unity, for God is unity with nature, with the animals, indeed, with all of infinity. Then our prayers are filled by the power of the Spirit, and we, who have built our bridge, contribute to the fact that our neighbor also becomes a bridge builder. In prayer, we contribute with all our heart towards unity by thinking of our second neighbors, our animal brothers and sisters, but also of the plants and minerals, indeed, of our Mother Earth, our provider. In this awareness, we thus turn to the Christ of God. We breathe calmly and deeply. Christ in us. Do I believe in the mighty Spirit that can do all things? Do I believe in building the bridge? Let us ask ourselves.

0: bringen wir die Geduld auf.
1: Do we have the patience to turn trustingly to Christ in suffering, need, and illness?

Are we prepared to affirm in us the Great Spirit who can do all things in illness, suffering, and need?

0: wir bereit?
1: Are we prepared to place one building block after the other for the bridge by making peace? Peace with ourselves, with passionate desires. Peace by working through our negativities and clearing them up with Christ. Are we prepared to make peace with our fellow people and to keep peace no matter what they think about us? Whether they want to make peace with us or not, are we prepared to keep peace with them?

0: Are we prepared to think of Mother Earth? To care for her in manifold ways and means. To care for the plants, for the animals, but also by examining our food, to see what it is we need or don't need. Are we in harmony with the cosmic forces? In harmony with the nature kingdoms? Then there is unity. One building block after the other gets placed. Just as the building blocks are placed one after the other, we breathe ever more deeply and calmly. We feel vivified by the great power. We breathe and feel the spirit in us. In our breathing is the breath of life, which flows through the components of the body. Christ in us. Christ, the great love for us. Love connects all the building blocks. Love guides the bridge and directs it to Christ in us. During these moments of brief reflection, we became calmer. Via our breathing, Christ gives us the strength to feel Him. Let us sense into our body. In this way, we feel the flowing power of love.
1: Christus hilft.
0: Christ helps.
1: Christus löst.
0: Christ dissolves.
1: Christus heilt.
0: Christ heals.
1: Christus baut
0: Christ uns die Brücke. Builds the bridge with us.
1: Still wird es in uns.
0: It becomes still in us.
1: Christus hilft uns
0: Christ
1: zu erspüren,
0: helps us
1: was es heißt,
0: to feel what it means to pray
1: zu beten.
0: To him.
1: Sich ihm anzuvertrauen.
0: To entrust ourselves to him.
1: Und in Geduld seine
0: and
1: Kraft.
0: To affirm his power with patience.
1: Wir bejahen seine
0: we affirm
1: in uns.
0: His power in us.

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1: We affirm the helping power of love in us. It is flowing through our soul into our body. The love, the helping and healing power is flowing. Christ is helping. Christ is healing.
0: Christ
1: supports us in every situation. Have patience
0: und baue die Brücke.
1: And build the bridge.
0: Christus hilft
1: Christ
0: uns zu lernen.
1: Helps us to learn.
0: Symbolisch fühlen wir
1: symbolically, we feel a bridge
0: von uns erst gebaut
1: that should first be built by us.
0: Über die Brücke strömt
1: the light flows over the bridge
0: und wir begleiten
1: and we accompanying the light to the people
0: an die wir
1: whom we now think of.
0: Bettelt nicht, lasst es strömen.
1: Do not beg, let it flow,
0: bettelt
1: the light.
0: In gebeten,
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1: let it flow, the light.

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1: Helping light in den Städten flows via Christ to all the souls in the spheres of purification. 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
0: Let us feel how this thankfulness flows over the bridge and into our heart. Let us feel how wide it becomes in us. 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People are thinking of people. 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People are praying and remembering Mother Earth.
1: Fühlen wir in das Christus Gottesbewusstsein.
0: Let us feel into the consciousness of the Christ of God that is in the proximity of our physical heart.
1: Fühlen wir einen ruhigen, freudigen Geist.
0: Let us feel a calm, joyful, spiritual pulse beat which vivifies our breathing. For our breathing is calm and deep.
1: Wir fühlen uns in Christus geborgen.
0: We feel secure in Christ.

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We let these prayers flow over the bridge that has been set up by Christ.

0: Guten Morgen, liebe Zuhörer, liebe Zuhörerin.
1: Good morning, dear viewers, dear listeners. It is a Saturday morning, the weekend. Perhaps you will have time today to think about the following statement. God is our Father, and we are His children. Let us realize that God is light. God is harmony. God is infinity. God is the all, the cosmos. The harmony of God is eternally streaming, rhythmic life. The rhythms of the eternal being are absolutely harmonious. They are the celestial sounds of eternity. We are all beings of eternity because our spiritual body is immortal. Our immortal, pure being is the law of the cosmos, the all. It is harmony, symphony, sound, color, and form. God, the Eternal One, created us. Just as He is, harmony, selfless love, peace, symphony, unity, beauty, purity, selfless love, so are we too in the eternal being. Consequently, we are the being in God, the being. God is flowing life. We are the substance of life, embedded in the eternal stream, God. We are the drops in the ocean, God.

0: Unsere Seele, die in sich den Tropfen aus
1: Our soul, which also bears in itself the drops from the ocean God, often has to suffer under the inflexibility and intransigence of its person. So that the radiation power of our innermost being can help to soften the shell of our all-too-human aspects, we should make ourselves aware of this more often and affirm where we come from, who we are, and what our task is in this life on earth.
0: Der Form gewordene göttliche Leib,
1: the divine body, the substance of the all which has taken on form, has shadowed itself through our wrong attitudes and wrong doings toward God. The shadows, that is, the sins, envelop the spiritual body, our sublime and sanctified consciousness. We are on this earth to clear up or to expiate the shadows with the help of Christ, our Redeemer, so that our pure body, the substance of the All, can come to the fore again.

0: sind wir uns bewusst, dass
1: Once we are aware that we are on the earth to become divine again, then we will also take the first step toward putting order in our life, toward unraveling our human thoughts with the question, what am I thinking? If step by step we sort out and put order in the world of our thoughts, then we will also recognize ourselves more and more and experience who we are. Only self-recognition can tell us who we still presently are. It points out our all-too-human aspects, which we should clear up with the help of Christ. Christ, our Redeemer and Divine Brother, wants to guide us on the first steps toward our divine being, so that we again become what we were and are in eternity, eternal law, the eternal being that has taken on form.

0: Lieber Zuhörer, liebe Zuhörerin.
1: Dear viewers, dear listeners, you may decide freely at every moment, and so it is in your hands to shape your life, your future, in a more light-filled and friendly fashion. If you want to take this chance that is given to you, you could think about what has been said today. Then your hours, the Saturday hours, can decipher much for you and become building blocks for a brighter future. In the evening, you could then look back and ask how you did with your day, with your hours, whether these have spoken to you, and whether you could recognize yourself and thus find the building blocks for a more light-filled future. If you want to, you could take with you some more thoughts for this evening.
0: Alle Menschen besitzen eine Seele.
1: All human beings have a soul, the fine material substance that is effective in us. This fine material body, which we have burdened through our wrong attitudes, through our infringements against God, permeates our physical body. God also permeates us via our nerve paths and via all the functions of our body, depending on how we react, our soul also reacts. Depending on how we think, our soul also reacts. Depending on what we say and how we speak, our soul reacts. Our feeling and sensing, our thoughts, our speaking and acting mark our soul, and our soul in turn marks our body.
0: Alle Facetten unserer Seele.
1: All the facets of our soul, all the movements in our soul garments, all the changes are registered in the stars and planets.

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0: Lieber Zuhörer, liebe Zuhörerin.
1: Dear viewers, dear listeners, I wish you a day rich in blessings and further experiences during the hours of search in the evening. 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

0: Dear listeners, the absolute law is our true life, our true being. Christ has revealed it to us again through Gabriele, the prophetess and emissary of God in our time. We can read it in the book, The Great Cosmic Teachings of Jesus of Nazareth, to his apostles and disciples who could understand them. There it says, "The one who does not live in God lives in his self-made world, which consists of his human sensations, thoughts, words, and deeds, which he calls his being and his self." This person speaks of the truth, and with this he means the reflection of the truth, that which he has input himself, with which he has spun himself in which he believes, because he sees only that. Thus he believes only what he sees, and that is what he calls the truth. What does Christ want to tell us with this?
1: Unsere Sprache ist eine bildhafte Sprache.
2: Our language is a pictorial language. Each picture shows our state of consciousness. Day after day, infinitely many thoughts shoot through our brain. Just as the thoughts shoot through our head, the pictures shoot right through us and shape our cell structure. Since we still live unconsciously for the most part, we grasp little of our own language of pictures, and thus many chances for self-recognition are lost. To live consciously means to gather the powers of our consciousness in the moment, to be totally with what needs to be done at the moment. To live consciously thus means to live in a concentrated way. Dear brothers, dear sisters, let us resolve to live consciously. Everything that we do in a concentrated way. Concentration means that our thoughts are with our work, with what we are doing at the moment, or with what we are saying. If, as a result of this, we lead a more conscious life, then we also grasp very quickly when thoughts beset us. They knock on the radiation of our concentration and want to communicate with us. Then we should pause briefly, allow the thoughts to come and look into the world of our thoughts. They come and show themselves to us in pictures. We have created these pictures. They are a part of our life. In this way, too, we can recognize very quickly who we are. If we use the energy of the day to clear up what needs to be cleared up today, then the radiation of our consciousness, the beam of our consciousness, expands. Thoughts that send toward us can also originate with our fellow man. But these are only brief flying thoughts that don't irritate us and yet could tell us something, because there are no coincidences. However, if they constantly knock at the radiation of our concentration, then something is in us that should be cleared up. Thoughts, sensations, or feelings can also originate from our presently developed spiritual consciousness. Impulses want to stimulate us to continue to develop, to clear away what limits and burdens our soul. These thoughts or feelings, too, knock on the radiation of our concentration. They announce themselves so that they may be cleared up. We pause briefly and take in the thought pictures. What do they want to tell us? This is what needs to be cleared up. Dear brothers and sisters, we are in the school of life, Earth. The energy of the day brings to every single person individually the tasks that are pending for him because of what he once entered into the stars himself, that is, into the law of sowing and reaping. Thus, we meet our human aspects day after day. The humanness is our base being, our base self. We have to transform the base self, the base being, with Christ. In this way, we find our way to the eternal being, to our true self, and thus to our divine heritage. To transform means to walk the path of purification by feeling true remorse, by asking for forgiveness, by forgiving, and by making amends for what we have caused. If we no longer do what we have recognized as humanness, then, through the power of Christ in us, the negative energy is transformed into positive energy. And so we see that all of infinity consists of sending and receiving. According to the principle, what we sow is what we reap. We are sent to, and we receive. We send and receive. The whole universe, the All, is a mighty communications network in which each one of us is embedded through the principle of sending and receiving, that is, sowing and reaping.

0: Ein weiteres Wort von Christus.
1: More words from Christ.
0: Es gibt im
1: In the entire all, there is only one principle, sending and receiving. Each one sends himself what he is. His sensing, thinking, speaking, and acting.
2: Let us look at the statement, each one sends himself. We cannot send out the sending potential of our neighbor. We send out only our own sending potential, those programs that we have inflicted on ourselves during the course of this life on earth and in former lives, that is, all that has not yet been cleared up. Again and again, let us make ourselves aware that each one of us sends out only his own sending potential. With our sensations, thoughts, words, and deeds, we build up this sending potential. It forms the various programs in our brain cells, which in turn have an effect on our soul and on every cell of our body, because these are likewise in communication with the repository planets. These are the planets that in the universe, the all take in our feelings, sensations, thoughts, and actions. Thus, with our, but only with our own sending potential, we are in communication with the stars. What we send out is what we enter into our soul and into the corresponding repository planets, in this case, into the causal computer, into the just mentioned repository planets. From the causal computer, it comes back via our soul, by our sensations and thoughts. And so, our feelings, sensations, thoughts, words, and deeds can be a warning for us. This is why we should be alert to experience and grasp who we are. We are our own sending potential. This is how we vibrate. This is how we think. This is how we live. This is how we act. It is also the rhythm of our body. This is how each cell of our body vibrates. Our body is a body of sound, as it were. With our feelings, sensations, thoughts, words, and deeds, we attune the body of sound, the person. Do we want to know how we sound? Let us listen to what we think and speak. Then we will know how we sound. God is harmony. God is eternal symphony, eternal cosmic sound. If our body of sound is at one with the symphony God, then our soul is in the being. If our body is disharmonious, if our rhythms are jerky and edgy, if we are not even tempered and balanced, then we are not in harmony with the eternal being. Then we are playing our own tune. And if we come into harmony, then we make contact with God, the eternal all harmony. If you seek security, then go within. Move into the divine harmony, into the eternal sound and the eternal symphony. There is security. There is the fortress where we feel secure. There is our eternal homeland. There we should take root. Then we will consciously have God with us. Then we will walk this earth with sure footsteps. Then we will also turn to God more and more and be at home in the inner homeland. Then we will sound according to the symphony of the universe, the All, because we raise our feelings, sensations, thoughts, words, and deeds to God.

0: in unserem Buch.
1: We continue reading in our book the great cosmic teachings of Jesus of Nazareth to his disciples and apostles who could understand them. The pure being lives and is active in and from the pure eternal law, the All Law. The impure one lives in his small self-made world that consists of his impurity, that is, of the refuse of his sensations, thoughts, words, and deeds. In this, his cocoon world, he lives and moves and feels, thinks, speaks, and acts just as he is what his cocoon world consists of.
2: The refuse of our sensations, thoughts, words, and deeds is a murmuring, a soughing in our inner being. It makes us discontent, unstable, and unhappy. The awakened soul pushes to be free and happy. It wants to connect with the eternal stream, God. It wants to again immerse in the eternal being, in the eternal light, as the true self, the compressed being. Every now and then, we should practice the song of the soul. For the love of the soul for the Father is an adoration, as it were, a heavenly song that turns to Him, because God is sound. He is symphony, harmony, and love. Let us allow this yearning of the soul to occasionally break out of us, to radiate from us. Let us express what stirs in us and feel ourselves into this melody. Then we will sense the discrepancy between soul and person, and at the same time also notice what still needs to be cleared up. The soul does not have our words. What it conveys to us, the longing for God, for purity, for beauty, for unity with the eternal stream, comes to us, the person, in the form of thoughts and words. But our thoughts and our words are limited to such an extent that they often cannot express what breaks forth from the soul. And thus the person can hardly grasp it, because he has only thoughts and words available to him as tools. Feeling, too, belongs in the sphere of humanness and is not the perception of the soul itself. When the rising vibrations of the soul, the longing for unity with God, arrive in our brain cells, then this fine, tender feeling is yet again attuned to the three dimensions, because the person simply feels, thinks, speaks, and acts only three-dimensionally. So we can see that there is always a discrepancy between soul and person. This often hurts. I experience it often. In my inner being, I grasp everything and all-encompassingly. But with our human words, I can bring across the totality only in a limited way. The human language does not have the words, to convey what is effective in one sentence, in one word, of the absolute law. The radiation, the absolute law, is infinite and mighty and powerful. In comparison, the human word is small and trivial. We have to learn to feel into the words and terms. But even the feeling as such is still limitation, because we transfer it in turn to our three dimensions. The discrepancy remains until we are divine again, consciously the Son, the daughter of God, the being in the being. Then we will no longer need words to describe the being. Let us remember this again and again. We are on this earth to become divine again. Our inner being is the pure, the fine, the noble and beautiful, the law of infinite love. Let us remember this again and again. God, our Father, loves us. He sent His Son, our Redeemer. Christ is so near to us, for He is the way, the truth, and the life. Let us think about this again and again. Let us enter into this message of love with our thoughts. God, our Father, sent His Son so that we may return to Him, to God, our Father. This message is the message of love. It draws throughout the past 2,000 years and will knock on our hearts again and again until we have become love and are united with the great Spirit of our Father, with God. God is the stream of the All. Our Father is the being of the All. Let us remember that in the divine we are His images, the images of the eternal Father. He is the life in the stream, and we are the life in the stream. When we return home to the eternal being who receives us, the infinite love of our Father, we may behold Him because He gave Himself form from the stream, just as He formed us as His children, His images. Dear brothers, dear sisters, we could also ask ourselves, will we step before God, our Father, after our sojourn on earth? Will we bow before Him and thank Him from our hearts for His guidance through Christ, our brother and Redeemer? Will we, as a child of God, look up to Him, into the tender, mild, kind eyes of the Eternal Father? He will certainly take us in His arms and say, "Child, it is done. It is over. The pain, the suffering. See, through my Son, your brother, I have brought you back to me. Come, and possess the kingdom that has belonged to you since the very beginning. My child, it is over. Everything is good. Behold, and you see yourself, for what you have created with my power is you yourself. It is your nature. And in our inner being, and wherever our spiritual eyes look, we will behold what we have been aware of since all eternity, the light, the homeland. We will again be embedded in the bosom of God, in the freedom, in the life of communication with all being. Let us remember this again and again. Let us become aware and affirm that we are sons and daughters of God. Let us affirm that we are immortal. Let us affirm our law. Yes, our law. The eternal life, our spiritual heritage, and it will get better for us by the hour.

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1: We continue reading in the Great Cosmic Teachings.
0: Der belastete Mensch.
1: The burdened person can be compared to a caterpillar. The burdened person, the caterpillar, spins himself into his small world until he recognizes that he has to emerge from his cocoon, that is, unfold, in order to become a butterfly, a being of the light that lives and moves in the eternal all law of God and has its eternal existence in the eternal, in the all principle, which is and which speaks itself as the self, the pure, the fine, the noble, the beautiful, the selfless love, the all law, the absoluteness, the eternal being, the eternal truth. For this reason, each caterpillar must unfold, that is, unwind itself from what it has spun around itself, in order to recognize itself in it and repent of what it recognized, to ask for forgiveness and to forgive, and no longer commit what it recognized. Then the threads of its cocoon dissolve. The walls fall, which the human being looked at until now and which he called the truth, his small ego world that was merely the reflection of the truth. The light-filled soul and the human being who is turned within to the Holy of Holies will then behold the eternal being, the eternal truth in themselves.
2: Each one of us has to unwind the cocoon of his ego again, similarly to unwinding a film reel. As we unwind, we have to recognize ourselves in the pictures that are projected onto the screen of our consciousness. Our human games, the intrigues, the pressing desires, the passions, the cravings, hate, envy, animosity, the striving for wealth, for prestige, and possession. We also hear ourselves in these pictures, how we disparage our neighbor, how we exalt ourselves. We hear what we say about them, how we think about them, whether we have harmed them, with what methods, and much more. All this has to be cleared up with our neighbor through Christ.

0: weiter lehrt uns Christus.
1: Christ teaches us further.
0: Das ewige Selbst.
1: The eternal self is the truth. The one who has become the truth is himself the truth, the self, the being, the I am, the eternal law of love. With the eyes of truth, the person beholds in himself that which is outside as well. He penetrates the reflection of the truth and sees the truth in all people, events, conversations, and occurrences. With the eyes of truth, he also sees the untrue. He cannot be deceived, because he is the truth and beholds with the eyes of truth and speaks, discusses, and accomplishes everything in the truth. And so he is the truth, which is the eternal law of the all, in which he lives, in which he moves, from which he draws, and with which he works. He is the truth, the law, in every sensation, in every thought, in every word, and in every action. Since the truth, the being, the eternal law is in you, and the true, the eternal, first assumes form and shape in you, and only then externally, in your surroundings and in the world, you have to live in yourself, in the All-Holy One who dwells in you.
2: Wollen wir die Welt verändern?
3: If we want to change the world, we have to change ourselves. As long as we merely speak of change and do not change ourselves, we only create more burdens in this world and encumber ourselves with these. If we merely speak of peace that should come into this world, and have no peace ourselves, we contribute to peacelessness, because our own lack of peace infects others in turn with peacelessness. When we speak of the light of Christ and remain without light ourselves, then we mock Christ and contribute to our neighbor's thinking, speaking, and living as we do, without light. When we speak of mercy and of being a good Samaritan to our neighbor, and that mercy and love for neighbor should be practiced in the world, while we ourselves are without mercy and peace, then we contribute to an increase of the lack of mercy and love in this world. Through this, we burden ourselves. If we want to change the world for the better, then we have to become kind. As long as we do not respect ourselves, we do not heed God in us either. As long as we strive for the external temple, we have not found ourselves as the temple of God.

0: Each one of us is the temple of the Holy Spirit. In each one of us dwells the light of God, dwells alike the Christ of God, the mighty Redeemer spark, which shows us the way to the Father's house. Each one of us bears this mighty power in himself. Christ is, therefore, the only security for each one of us. We do not need to go into temples of stone. Let us sanctify our own temple, the temple of flesh and bone, by respecting our life and likewise paying respect to our neighbor, for he too is the temple of the Holy Spirit. If we live in this awareness, then security and secureness draw into our inner being, for we know that Christ is with us. Christ is always with us, wherever we go, wherever we are. Christ is always with us. Let us hold onto this awareness. Christ is always with us. Then the light in our inner being will intensify, and we will experience what true secureness is. It is Christ, the inner light, in each one of us.
1: Und Christus möchte,
2: and Christ wants us to live in this inner light. He said, recognize, you are the temple of the One, the Holy One, who dwells in you. Remember the following sentence of truth and live accordingly. Dwell in yourself, for you are the temple of the One, the Holy One, who dwells in you.
0: We can live in our inner being only if we adorn our temple with the virtue of selfless love, of freedom and brotherliness. Then the selfishness will fall away from us. Our addictions will transform, and we will become seekers who find.

0: Christus sagte dazu,
1: Christ said about this, dwell in yourself means allow no human egocentric thoughts. Raise all your sensing, thinking, speaking and acting to God.
2: To raise our sensing, thinking, speaking and acting to God, we have to become aware that God wants the best for us and that He is the listener in us.
3: Haben wir menschliches empfunden?
2: If we have sensed, thought, spoken and acted in a human way, then we take our human aspects to God and ask the Spirit of our Father who dwells in us for forgiveness. God, who loves us, will forgive us and will remind and admonish us whenever we want to fall again into the same or similar chains of sensations, thoughts, or words. Through our increasing alertness, we will be more and more able to raise our sensing, thinking, speaking, and acting to God in good time.

Dear listeners, on the inner path we experience that our days change when we bring the following to mind every now and then. Wherever we go, the hold, the security, is in us. Whatever happens, the hold, the security, is in us. No matter what we think, even when we think we can hardly deal with this or that problem, the hold, the security, the help is always in us. The sole security is Christ. Nothing and no one can offer us security except for Christ, the redeeming power. Let us firmly hold on to this awareness. Christ is always with us. Then the light in our inner being will become greater, and we will experience what true secureness is. It is Christ, the inner light. For each one of us is the temple of the inner light. The Christ Redeemer light shines in each one of us.

With these words, which Gabriele, the prophetess and emissary of God in our time, has placed in our hearts, we would like to take our leave of you for today. Until next time, a warm greetings in God.

For all people who want to find God, the free spirit in themselves, who strive for a peaceable humankind, a life of love for God and neighbor, the word of eternal truth from the kingdom of God is given to us. The great cosmic teachings of Jesus of Nazareth to his apostles and disciples who could understand them with explanations by Gabriele. Through Gabriele, the great teaching prophetess and emissary of the kingdom of God in our time, Christ himself reveals the law of true life, which he taught in the inner circle of his apostles and disciples more than 2,000 years ago. For the first time in the history of mankind, his great cosmic teachings are available to all people, for he, the free spirit, taught much more than what is contained in conventional traditions. The great cosmic teachings give us an understanding of the eternal divine laws. They allow us to sense into the deep life in our soul that is our homeland. And we experience who we are in truth, cosmic beings, children of the infinite love on the way back to the eternal kingdom of God, from where we all once went away. The great cosmic teachings of Jesus of Nazareth were interpreted and explained by Gabriele. Gabriele shows us how we can apply them in our daily life, in the family, at work, or during our free time. We learn, for example, to understand our fellow man in the right way, to assuredly recognize life in every situation, and to concentrate in the right way, and much, much more. We find our way to the free spirit, to God in us. The great cosmic teachings of Jesus of Nazareth to his apostles and disciples who could understand them are now collected together with all the explanations by Gabriele in a noble collective volume. It is a mighty work of teaching for all people on their way into the new era, the era of the Christ of God, the Messianic and Sophianic Age. Order the book, The Great Cosmic Teachings of Jesus of Nazareth, at Gabriele Publishing House, under the telephone number 0049-9391-504-843 or online at gabriele-publishing-house.com or write to Gabriele Publishing House, Max Braun Street 2, 97828 Altfeld in Germany.

Truth is merely a reflection of the eternal being, that what we see on earth and how things proceed on earth is modified being, that is, a semblance. It only seems so, but it is not. And yet, we can deduce much from how things come into being and take place on the earth, and thus get an idea of how things proceed in the eternal homeland. Let's start with the course of events on this earth. We have the four seasons: spring, summer, fall, and winter. What happens in spring? In spring, the seed is sown in the soil. The elements serve the soil: fire, the sun; air, the wind; water soaks the soil; the soil receives and gives. What does the human being have to do? Does he sit back and do nothing? No. How does the person act or work in spring? He cultivates the land, he sows the seed, and endeavors to care for the land. The four elements help so that the soil can receive and give back. What does the human being do in summer? Does he sit back and do nothing? No. There is weeding to do. There is watering, hoeing, and so much more. Let's think about summer for a moment. The fruit ripens on the earth. What does the human being do in late summer and autumn? He harvests the crops, which means he may receive the energy of the earth and use it accordingly. It is food, it is the seed to be planted again, and much more. In autumn, he will also tidy up the gardens, make order in the fields, perhaps even till the fields again, already for next spring. The human being in winter. What do people do in winter? Normally, things should become quieter, similar to the animal world. The animals become quieter. The plants recede. The life energy recedes. It accumulates in the soil so as to flourish again when spring arrives. People should become more prudent and prepare again for spring, for the new life. We see the four seasons. We see the four natures of God. Can we stop the wheel of becoming? If we say that it should remain spring, the earth will not act accordingly because it is involved in the cycle of becoming. Let's go further. The conception of a child, the seed, and the division of the egg cell can be compared to spring. It will be. The seed is sown in the field. Life emerges. The ripening in the womb of the mother is summer. It matures. The fruit grows ever bigger. From where does the embryo get its nourishment? From the mother. And the mother? From the mother earth. Thus the embryo matures in the mother's womb. The mature embryo and the birth of the child is autumn.
The fruit is ripe. It comes into its own. A child is born. It is embedded in the bosom of the family. Winter is the resting phase. Mother and child both need to recuperate and regain their strength. What about the growing child? When it is born, can the child immediately do the same things as its parents? No. It is cared for by the parents. And the child takes in the first life programs from its parents. It learns from its parents how it should speak and how it should move. The soul in the child's body thus records the human body. The child goes to school. It has to learn, and very gradually, it develops the skills of an occupation. The young person thinks he wants to learn this or that occupation. Can he, just by thinking? No. He has to first learn how to fulfill the occupation. Once he has learned the occupation and become a master, then he can pass on what he has learned. A very brief overview into our lives. And now we come to our eternal homeland. The eternal life is the eternally giving All Spirit. The All Spirit God is life and is also the giver of life. God, the eternal life, breathes in and out, Let us think of our breath. It is a shallow breath. But it is again the reflection of the All Spirit, of the breathing. The great, mighty All Spirit exhales and breathes into infinity to all the heavens, that is, to all the spheres of the being. At the same time, he again inhales. This means that everything, all of infinity, is constantly in motion. Exhaling means spring. Inhaling means autumn and winter. When the All Spirit exhales, he breathes into a part of a divine heaven in order to bring forth suns and worlds. The All Spirit is therefore the central, eternally giving light. Thus, when exhaling, the All Spirit brings forth new life. He breathes increased energy into that part of the celestial ellipse closest to the primordial central sun. When he breathes into it, that part of the ellipse expands and suns and worlds emerge. Initially, these suns and worlds are, as we would say, the supernova, spiral nebula, from which the mighty solar systems of the eternal being emerge. Just as he breathes out, he also breathes into the planes of development. Again, the four planes of development: order, will, wisdom, and earnestness. He breathes into a spiritual atom and causes this spiritual atom to divide, just as the man's seed causes the egg to develop. Thus, the first spiritual atom develops, and into this first spiritual atom,
He places all the powers, the whole being, and the whole becoming of a spirit being. At the same time, so-called life ellipses come about through the exhalation, leaps from the mineral to the plant kingdom, from the plant kingdom to the animal kingdom, from the animal kingdom to the nature beings, and from the mature nature being to the filiation. During this time of exhalation, the duals come together in the eternal being, which are in the principle of exhalation, that is, in that sphere of the celestial ellipse that is now being respirated. If we think of two flowers inclined toward one another, that is how the female and male principles incline toward each other. This creates increased radiation. This increased radiation forms around the two beings like a cocoon. And this cocoon is magnetic and attracts a matured nature being from the planes of development that fits with their mentality. This nature being enters this cocoon. This spiritual cocoon then radiates more and more into the nature being. And in the course of this cycle, the nature being in the cocoon absorbs this life force of both duals, from which a child then crystallizes. It then assumes the form of a child and is then the child of its spiritual parents. This child of the spiritual parents also has all the powers within itself via the planes of development, but it must first mature. The spirit child goes to school. Thus, it has to absorb all the planes of heaven and all the powers of the law. Our children cannot do this by themselves either. They have teachers. So there are beings that teach in the eternal homeland who have the aptitude for teaching the spirit children. The beings that teach are in all 7x7 heavenly planes. Depending on their aptitude and mentality, the children learn how to absorb and apply the forces of infinity, how they should move, how they can emit and how they can receive, and which force is in which particle of the spirit body. They learn where they are. They learn in a practical way. They absorb the radiation in the particle structure and practice activating the entire life in the spiritual body. At the same time, they go back to the four planes of development from where the nature being came. There, with the spirit beings that are active there, they serve the minerals, plants, animals, and nature beings. This is how the spirit child matures. It matures by activating and applying the divine energies.
In this way, it sets up communication with all of infinity, with each spirit being. We can say it builds up the communication. Once the spirit being has matured, it has activated all the laws of infinity. But is it then already a master? No. How is it with us? Once we have completed our apprenticeship or education, the work continues until we know our occupation completely and are a master or professional. Spirit beings have the ability to set in motion the so-called spiral nebula, the supernovas. They are in the process of integrating everything into infinity, into the divine breath. Spirit beings create their structures themselves. Only a newly matured spirit being has no idea how such a structure develops. It is the experienced spirit beings who have this in their mentality. They help, showing it to the matured being, and in this way, together, they create the structures. Thus, spirit beings are teaching angels. Spirit beings create in unfolding the heavenly bodies. Spirit beings are in the spheres of development where there is constant evolution. They are present everywhere to help and to serve. When spirit beings become duals, female and male principles, then there is a so-called dual celebration in the throne room of God, in the sanctum. The spirit beings that are to become duals gather in the sanctum, in the throne room of God. The dualization takes place there. Now, they again receive their abode. They have to create their structures again. And so, all those who have the knowledge and skills will help these brothers and sisters. And in this helping lies the knowledge. In the further cycle of inhaling and exhaling, the newly matured spirit beings will again receive more energy and will then help those who have only just reached full maturity. Dear brothers and sisters, this is just an overview. When the spirit inhales, then he pulls a part of the ellipse toward himself. At that moment, as we say, autumn or winter comes. It becomes quiet. He breathes in the energy, the creative power of the spirit beings, inhales a part of it, potentiates the energy and has the part of the ellipse to flow past, that is, flow through the primordial central sun. In the time that is in this ellipse, the spirit beings then rest. Once the area of the ellipse passes the primordial central sun, he exhales again. And at the moment he exhales, new life, spring, begins again in this area of the celestial ellipse. This means that all spirit beings receive ever more energy.
They increasingly shine more and more. The heavens expand. New suns and worlds are created. And the spirit beings settle on the worlds again, having absorbed in the various ellipses everything that the being offers, that the being is. When the All Spirit inhales, then it also becomes quieter in the gardens of the spiritual families. Possibly trees, bushes, flowers are taken away because the planes of development are withdrawing the energies for the next evolutionary step. However, at the same time, new life, more flowers, plants, grasses and trees emerge in the gardens from the next thrust of development, for example, from mineral to plant. Thus, there is movement in all being. There is movement in all beings. No spirit being just sits and says, "I am meditating, God will do it." It is a constant weaving and intertwining in absolute harmony and accord. Nothing for the individual, but always for the greater whole. We call the greater whole the common good. There is no welfare for the individuals. They always work and create for the great whole. Through their creative power, which takes place in absolute harmony, in absolute accord, they generate increased energy. After all, movement generates energy. Once the ellipses return to the primordial central sun and the spirit inhales, he thus inhales a part of this creative energy. The primordial central sun potentiates it and again passes on increased energy. And no energy is lost. If we let this inhaling and exhaling resonate in us, then we realize that the eternal being is the absolute perpetuum mobile, exhaling. Through the creative power of the spirit beings, the energy increases. The All Spirit inhales it again, potentiates it, and irradiates it again, irradiating increased energy. In this way, the spirit beings increase in radiance, in abilities, in mentality, we would say, in the quality of life. We've heard that there are also periods of rest. In the eternal being, there are also so-called games, ball games, throwing games. It goes according to segment. The spirit beings have their celebrations. They are family celebrations. Because if a spiritual being from the extended family becomes dualized, it may live and work on a different celestial plane. But the family and the clan come together again and again. There are always larger and smaller celebrations, and there are reasons enough, because the All Spirit is joy, and the beings rejoice in the great event of God. Thus, there is no lying on a cloud singing hallelujahs, and a little animal does not lie next to them either.
The animals are with the spirit beings. They are in the planes of development. They are in the gardens of the eternal being. They are with the spirit beings. But there is no coercion, neither among the spirit beings, nor among the animals, nor from the spirit beings to the animals. Everything is an absolute unity, and in unity there is freedom. All are equal. Therefore, the principle for us, equality, freedom, unity, and brotherhood, this results in justice. Everyone contributes their abilities and talents for the good of all and for the good of the great totality. Well, dear brothers and sisters, that was just a little insight into a great, mighty event. Spoken in few words, that is our homeland, and that should be our goal. When we now discard our bodies, what changes? We remain the same ones through the principle of sending and receiving. What I have emitted clings to me, it surrounds me. That is what I am. That is how I think, feel, and sense, also as a soul. When we discard our human aspects, and strive more and more each day to fulfill the laws of God, we enter into evolution, which means that we rise higher. The human aspects fall away, and the divine aspects open up more and more. And as they open up, as our homeland opens up in our spiritual body, that is how we feel, and that is how we live. We will not come into the eternal being and say, "This is all new to me." As we shed our human aspects, our homeland, the eternal being, opens up. And we note and recognize that this is eternal. Indeed, this is our life. This is where I was. This is where I am again. This is where I belong eternally. Brother Emmanuel once said so nicely, "You may feel a little strange, but you will be aware of everything, as if you had never left the eternal being."

0: Wenn der Mensch älter wird,
1: once a person grows older, then many a one looks back and wonders, was my life on earth actually a gain of life for me? What have I done with my life?
0: Wer ernsthaft und gewissenhaft sich selbst
1: anyone who earnestly and conscientiously examines himself often realizes that some things didn't have to be, that he wasted his precious time with a lot of useless talk.
0: Ein anderer meint,
1: another one thinks, my life has been meaningful in the sense that I leave my children a considerable inheritance. Still another asks himself in his more mature years, where will I be after I die? Well, is there any kind of survival at all? Suddenly he stops, startled, asking himself, why such thoughts? I've never yet thought about life after this life. Nor have I asked about God or about Christ, although I was baptized a Christian.
0: Was macht das für einen
1: What kind of sense is there to think about it now?
0: Trotz allem
1: despite all this, thoughts keep coming that I can't brush off so easily, thoughts about God and Christ.
0: Und sinniert.
1: And he ponders. Every now and then, I did go to church, but that was only out of necessity. After all, you want to be seen on major holidays. During the entire church ceremony, my thoughts were with my work. For example, I thought about how I could increase my prosperity and such things. And now, as I grow older, suddenly I start thinking about whether there is a higher power and a life after this life.
0: Liebe Mitmenschen,
1: dear fellow people, if it's similar for you, a question to you, could it be that your soul is now stirring, that it now has a breakthrough, since you have gained some distance from the stress of daily life? If you believe in a higher power, then I may read the following to you from the little book, Assurance, a compilation of wisdoms of life. I begin. Christ does not withdraw from us. He does not forsake us. Even when we have spurned him for years or decades, even when we have hardly thought of him, even when we denied him and did not believe in him, Christ is here. A sincere request, a small, selfless step toward him, into our inner being. And he takes several steps toward us, from our innermost being.
0: Soweit das Zitat.
1: Thus far, this quote.
0: Sollten Sie an den Worten,
1: should the words into our inner being linger with you, perhaps the following tip could be of help to you.
0: Das Leben nach dem Leben.
1: The life after life is the path into freedom, because the Christ of God is not bound to any church, no matter what it calls itself. The eternal Spirit is free. You, all of us, bear the free Spirit, the Spirit of the Christ of God, within, in our soul. Whether we are human beings today, or called souls after the death of our body, the free Spirit never forsakes us.
0: Hinein in das Innere gehen heißt,
1: to go into our inner being means to pray into our soul, where the free, eternal Spirit is.
0: Ist das Leben.
1: He is the life.
0: Ist unser aller Begleiter.
1: He goes with all of us.
0: Ist immer bei
1: He uns, is always with us,
0: ob wir ihn verloren
1: whether we have denied him or not,
0: ob wir
1: whether we have thought about him or not.
0: Das Innerste,
1: the innermost part of us, is the free Spirit, the Christ of God, the mercy, the forgiving and sustaining Spirit.
0: Haben Sie Mut.
1: Be of courage. Pray to the free Spirit in you, and you will gain assurance and trust. You will attain a true gain of life and inner happiness, because God's help is constantly nearby.
0: Liebe Mitmenschen,
1: dear fellow people, may I wish you lots and lots of gain in life, and all, really all the best.
0: Gabriele.
1: Gabriella.

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Today we will listen to an inner devotional entitled Overcome the Illusion, Find the Truth. The inner devotional is given to us by Gabriele, the prophetess and emissary of God, through whom the Spirit of the Christ of God has been speaking to us people for many years. Through Gabriele, Christ gave us countless revelations, including the great cosmic teachings of Jesus of Nazareth to his apostles and disciples who could understand them. These are written down in a book with the

same title. In the following inner devotional, paragraphs from the Tenet of the Lord will be read, so that we may better understand the deep content of these axioms and especially also comprehend what they mean for us in our daily life, Gabriele explains them to us.

0: Christ revealed. Recognize that shine deceives, and the one who falls for this can become a deceiver. For this reason, do not surround yourselves with illusions, with the shine, but become the sun of love and justice in the sea of infinity. Many souls and people move toward the being, but few are in the being. The one who merely thinks about the being receives only from the illusion and not from the source of life, which is the being. What does Christ want to tell us with this?
1: Der Schein, der trügt und betrügt.
2: The illusion, which deceives and defrauds, is thus our human ego that always wants to show off, that always expects something, that always acts in such a way that it attracts, in turn, humanness. The one who looks only at the illusion, that is, at the human ego, and occupies himself with the human ego, will never find his way to the truth. The one who relies on the illusion, on the human ego, which is deceptive, can become a deceiver, because the ego is an obstacle to the truth. The one who stands in illusion, in weakness, because he bases himself on people and communicates with their human aspects, will also become weak when he is approached by temptation. He can become a traitor. For this reason, Christ revealed to us, do not surround yourself with illusions, with the shine. This means for us that we should not surround ourselves with what is deceptive, the human ego, by believing in it and expressing what may not correspond to the truth. Christ revealed, become the sun of love and justice in the sea of infinity. For us, this means to strive for the eternal law, the sun of love and justice. Then we immerse in the sea of infinity and move in the heart of God, in the law of love. People who have taken some steps on the path to love will not look at the illusion. They will always seek the being in the illusion, and with the help of the Christ of God, they will find it. They will not flatter the human ego, but from the illusion, they will find the being, the law of life, and will express the law of life. In this way, they will never go astray and will never become deceivers. Even when our neighbor wants to deceive us with the human ego, when he wants to pretend something to us, when he wants to lead us astray, the one who has taken some steps on the path to love will not let himself be blinded and misdirected by the illusion. He will grasp the being in the illusion, and what he expresses will be the law of life. He will not let himself be put off, but will have security and steadfastness in himself. This is why our path is the path of love, to become the sun of love and justice again, and immerse in the sea of infinity. Many souls and people move toward the being, and thus they are on the path to the being, to the eternal law. But few are in the being. Therefore, few says the Lord, Christ, are presently already immersed in the sea of infinite love, in the eternal law.

0: Christ warned us. The one who merely thinks about the being receives only from the illusion and not from the source of life, which is the being.
1: Sprechen wir nur über das ewige Gesetz?
2: If we merely speak about the eternal law and do not fulfill it, then we remain the illusion. Then we radiate our own illusions by pretending to be close to the law, God, or that we live in the law, God. Thus, we merely speak about the law, but have not yet actualized what we express. The one who merely speaks about the eternal love and does not actualize it is not in the eternal love. He maintains and speaks only illusion. Illusion has many faces. If it is still important to us what our neighbor or our neighbors think of us, then ultimately we still strive to pull the wool over our neighbor's eyes, to deceive him. If we discover this in ourselves, then we should take what came to us as a thought or recognition, for example, the words, "What others think of me is still important to me," and let it briefly take effect in us and reverberate in us. Then we will experience in ourselves several aspects of our human ego. We will become aware of them in this statement because we have addressed ourselves with it. We can now clear up with Christ the human aspects we have recognized and no longer do them. The next step is that we ask ourselves, since I now no longer want to do this and that anymore and will no longer do it, what do I want to do instead? In the earnest question is the answer. It is several principles of the law of life. We note down these positive aspects. We input them in our brain cells and live accordingly. In this way, we change our way of thinking via the recognition of our negative aspects and our decision to henceforth do what is positive and the will of God. We create a new positive program, which is a support for us and makes us free. If we realize that we want to convince others of this or that, then we are likewise on the track of a human weakness, an aspect of our illusion. If we want to convince, then we do not rest in God's love. We are not in the fulfillment of His will, because then we, the human being, want something. Let us remember, God never wants to convince us because He is convinced of His love. He is the love. On the other hand, when we want to convince, we are not the law of love. Consequently, we want to prove something to our neighbor, which we have not yet proven to ourselves, that is, which we ourselves have not yet actualized. To examine and to grasp our weaknesses and shortcomings, we could ask ourselves, where is my insecurity? What am I not yet convinced of? If we beg for pity from our neighbor, there is also a human weakness, a lack of energy, which our neighbor should fill for us. And the one who, in response to our begging for human energy, gives us the desired energy of encouragement, confirmation, agreement, or pity, also acts unlawfully.
1: ungesetzmäßig.
2: Both thus bind themselves to each other. Every exchange of human energy leads to binding. On the other hand, if one of our neighbors is in need and requires help, then we will support and help him as much as is possible for us, if our neighbor wants this. Genuine empathy with our neighbor, which grants us strength and wisdom for true help, is an aspect of the divine mercy. We will become the sun of love and justice in the sea of infinity by recognizing our shadows day by day, the aspects of our sinfulness, to then dissolve them with the strength of the Christ of God, so that the sun of love can set us aglow more and more. In this way, we gain the inner strength from our weaknesses through the sun of love. The sun of love and justice in the ocean of infinity is our true life. If we take this consciousness aid with us and think about it every day, then we will realize that we are much greater than we think.

0: Christ further taught us, the one who belongs to the illusion wears many masks. He puts on the mask that fits the occasion. The one who lives in the world of illusion and has his masks knows neither himself nor the one who wears the same or similar masks as he does himself. Both speak only about their masks, about illusion, and do not find reality. The mask maker is lonely and alone, because he does not care about his neighbor. He thinks only of himself and wants to maintain his masks.
1: We know that words are symbols. Feelings, sensations, thoughts, and words bring forth pictures because our language is the language of pictures. Words, whether heard or read, have their effect on us. If we read with our full attention, or if we hear words, and at the same time our thoughts are with our sense of hearing, then our consciousness is present and feels along with what is spoken. This results in pictures in us. These pictures are significant for each one of us. They can be decisive for our present life on earth. They tell us how we are thinking today, or how we felt, sensed, and thought in the past. Each one of us has different pictures, because each one of us thinks differently. Each one of us also felt, sensed, thought, and spoke differently in the past, and this results in the different pictures. Our life on earth becomes interesting as soon as we study our pictures. That is, look into our words or thoughts, because we see ourselves in them. We experience ourselves in our way of feeling, thinking, speaking, and acting. We also see our neighbor with whom we live in peace or enmity. Thus, we can recognize ourselves. Words radiate their content. They set in motion what is stored in us that is light-filled or shadowed. Let us take the words, "The one who belongs to the illusion wears many masks." Simply the words illusion and masks can cause many, many pictures to come up in us. What is illusion? When people live together, illusion often crops up in the form of hypocrisy. For example, we speak sweetly, affirmatively, caringly, benevolently, and lovingly. But what are our thoughts, our feelings, and sensations like? Perhaps we disparage our neighbor, possibly sending him resentful or even hostile feelings and thoughts. Our words, however, sound friendly, caring, and the like. We are thus hypocritical when we speak differently than we think. Our masks result from this. Sensations and thoughts are creative. This is why they shape our appearance, our facial expressions, our gestures, our whole behavior. This is what we are as a human being. It marks us. It is our radiation. It is the way we behave. It is our appearance. And we also act accordingly. But often only when we are alone and feel unobserved. In dealing with our fellow people, we often act differently. To conceal our negative, disparaging feelings, sensations, and thoughts, we cover them with masks of seemingly positive words, a seemingly positive demeanor, seemingly positive gestures. These are then our masks. The human being has many kinds of masks, depending on what we do or with whom we are speaking, we act differently according to the feelings, sensations, thoughts, words, and deeds that we have input in our soul, in our conscious mind, and subconscious. Either we behave in an upright, clear, assured, and selfless manner because we have uncovered these aspects of a divine, lawful life in us through actualization, or we act hypocritically by pretending to have these spiritual values. Under this mask, we conceal what may still shape us as a human being: the envious, disparaging, domineering traits. Thus, hypocrisy has many different masks, which we put on according to the occasion. Whenever we act differently than we are, differently than we feel and think, we have put on a mask. And how often do we do this? Only when we begin to monitor our thoughts and our feelings will we realize how far or near we are to truthfulness. Therefore, we are not aware of our own mask-like character. We look at the surface of things and do not get to the bottom of things in ourselves. Thus, the one who is satisfied with masks knows neither himself nor his neighbor. He does not monitor himself. He does not examine what is going on behind the mask of his illusion. Behind the game of hiding behind our masks, there is always the insatiable, greedy ego, the egoism that says, "Everything only for me." Our ego always wants, and it always wants more. This can happen only at the cost of our neighbor, because in the law of God, there is equality. The human being wants recognition, wealth, aggrandizement, a good position in his profession, and much more. Because he wants to gain something only for himself, he also looks only at his neighbor's masks, observing exactly how the neighbor reacts, how, in turn, the neighbor shapes his masks, that is, how his neighbor acts toward him. He looks only at the masks of his fellow person and weighs which mask he has to put on to achieve with his fellow person the goal he has set for himself. And so, both are mask makers, and neither one concerns himself with his neighbor. They have only their own advantage in mind. The person who is caught in this world of illusion remains lonely, preoccupied solely with himself, concerned about his own advantage. He does not move in unity with his neighbor. On the contrary, through his masks, through suspicion and deception, he keeps himself separate from his neighbor, at the same time creating bindings, that is, guilt. The cleverer mask maker then dominates. Because the person thinks only of himself, he is against his neighbor. He becomes unscrupulous and hostile. He lives in the satanic principle of divide, bind, and rule. Everything that is not divine is our human heritage. We have acquired it ourselves. The human heritage of an individual consists of his human feeling, sensing, thinking, speaking, and acting. Under certain circumstances, this can result in external wealth, prestige, and more. However, the meaning and purpose of our life on earth is not to increase our earthly prospects, and with this, possibly our burden of sin as well. We should strive to attain our divine heritage by recognizing our masks, discarding them little by little with Christ, and activating the principles of the inner life, equality, freedom, unity, brotherliness, and justice, which at the same time are the principles of our divine heritage. The one who wants to find his way out of this mask-like character and into a conscious life, into his own center, which is his original nature, and go toward Christ who dwells in us, begins to recognize his masks. He begins to clear up his human aspects, his sinfulness, and to no longer do it. If we clear up our human aspects step by step with Christ, our Redeemer, then he will have us recognize in manifold ways what or how we should live. He then shows us aspects of our divine heritage. For example, the aspect of freedom that says, "Do not force your neighbor to do what you do not want to do." Do not force your neighbor to bind himself to you and do what you want so that it goes well for you. Recognize the divine commandment. What you expect from your neighbor, do it first. This results in freedom. Thus, we experience in manifold ways the impulses from the center, from Christ. We experience them when we are ready to discard our masks and to accept the laws of life. This means to attain our divine heritage again, step by step, because we should become perfect again, just as God created us as His children and as He beholds us in His heart. Let us realize again and again that discarding our masks requires self-recognition first and accomplishing the turn from the non-divine toward the positive, the divine. It means to let go of the negative and to gain a hold in the positive. Stated again with other words, we change ourselves one point after the other and step by step. If we were to simply take off our masks, we would not change ourselves. We would put on the same masks again and again. If we were to simply put to one side the human aspects we have recognized, who would we then be? Our masks permeate us because they are our life. Our feeling, thinking, speaking, and acting, that is what we are. We should not simply cancel our humanness or want to push it away. We should transform it, raising this energy potential out of the darkness and into the light. That is why it is said, recognize yourself. Clear things up. No longer do these things, and instead fulfill the divine principles of the law that arise from this. A piece of advice. Let us live consciously. Let us not preoccupy ourselves again and again with our past or with what our neighbor says and does. If we live in the present, and if we are willing to recognize ourselves, then, little by little, we will become aware of what we have created as human aspects. What we clear up day after day, we will not have to suffer.

0: Christus verheißt uns.
1: Christ promises us, but the one who lives in the inner world, in me, the Christ, is clear-sighted and far-sighted. He no longer needs masks because he sees through everything and recognizes everything by way of the light of truth. That is the being in the stream of the being, the personified being, the microcosm in the macrocosm.
2: Dear brothers, dear sisters, that is where we want to go. We want to be in the stream of the being. We can take this as a task. And everything that comes toward us, whether we find human or divine aspects in it, we affirm we want to be in the stream of the being. Whoever wants to can affirm the absolute as a goal picture, like, for instance, I am in the stream of being. Then we will feel the softness, the warmth, and the tenderness of the stream. Then we will feel the secureness in the Father, the unending love that sets us aglow. Dear brothers, dear sisters, God, our Father, is the law of love. His Spirit is the stream of love. We want to go into this stream of love. For there, in the eternal being, we are eternally happy, joyful, peaceful, and live in God's selfless, eternally giving love.

0: We read in the great cosmic teachings of Jesus of Nazareth, everything that you see and that upsets you is your mirror. It marks your person. If you do not follow the path of self-recognition, you perceive only the reflections of your base ego and the base ego of your neighbor. If you continue to do this, then you become ever more entangled in the mine and thine. You separate yourself from your neighbor. This is the law of the human ego. It is divide, bind, and rule.
1: Everything that upsets us wants to tell us something. We get upset because we are hit by a certain sending potential. If we see, hear, or remember something that moves us strongly, if we are seized by agitation, bad temper, indignation, irritation, or anger, or if we think of an issue again and again, then we should ask ourselves, what upset us? To recognize this is important for us, because this is exactly what we are ourselves. Let us always start from the eternal law, from our divine heritage. As pure beings, we get upset neither about humanness nor about the divine. God does not get upset about our sinfulness because He is perfect. If we get upset by our neighbor's sinfulness or by a statement, be it lawful or unlawful, then there are several things underlying this in ourselves. Something in us was triggered, human aspects, sinfulness, that lie in our soul, waiting to be recognized and cleared up, that is, settled. These sins mark us. They shape our human personality with all the aspects of our ego. They shape our features and our human body. Recently, I asked the divine world, do the pure beings recognize us who are now human beings? The answer essentially was, we look at the incorruptible in the person, at his innermost being, the pure in the center of the soul. We recognize you in this. If we were to look solely at the shell, the human being, we would not recognize you. This shows us that we have disfigured ourselves through our sinfulness. Our sins mark us via our feelings, sensations, thoughts, words, and actions. We mark our body, and this is also how we behave. It is how we speak, how we act, how we live with our neighbor. Thus, our behavior is our mirror at every moment. If we do not look at ourselves in this mirror and do not clear up our human aspects, then we look only at our base ego and also at the base ego of our neighbor. Therefore, we perceive only the sinfulness, which upsets us again and again. Through this, we create, in turn, causes, sins, because the irritation produces many thoughts that burden us. This is why we are given the days, the hours, the minutes, the moments, to look at ourselves when we get upset or when we recognize that the same and similar thoughts move us again and again. Each day contains the chance for us to look at ourselves, at how we are in the many moments. We, the human being, are nothing more than the mirror, the expression of our soul, with its light-filled sides and its shadowed sides. Thus, we can assume that we would not awaken in the morning if the day did not have several things to say to us. Our soul is waiting for us to find its shadows and to clear them up with the power of the Christ of God in us. If we become aware of a wrongdoing, a sin, then we take the path of remorse, of forgiving, and of making amends. In this, what is important is the remorse that we painfully feel in our own world of feelings, our lack of love toward our neighbor. If we ask Christ for the strength to feel remorse, He will give us the strength to repent from our heart. We repent and ask for forgiveness. We ourselves forgive and make amends for what can be made good. In short, we clear this up. If we no longer do what has been cleared up, then what happens in our soul? Sinful aspects are transformed into light. This also has its effect on our body, because the body is the portrayal of our soul. In time, the person becomes softer, more sensitive. The hard, rigid ego changes into selflessness and sensitivity, aspects of kindness. The expression of our language becomes finer and our behavior more prudent. From this, a sense of community and brotherliness, also called brotherly-sisterliness, increasingly emerges. Therefore, we first have to soften ourselves by feeling remorse. Remorse is the softener, as it were. Genuine remorse results in a strong will, the strength to no longer do what we have recognized as human aspects in us. Since everything is contained in all things, this results in divine spiritual principles that we fulfill from now on. If we do not grasp a divine spiritual principle from this, then we remind ourselves of the Ten Commandments and the Sermon on the Mount, just as the Lord taught them to us. We can derive one or more spiritual principles of inner life from them, which we then fulfill each day. In this way, we grow into our divine heritage. It is the goal of our life on earth to again enter the origin, our inner homeland, to open our eternal heritage while in the physical body. If, instead of looking at ourselves, we look at our neighbor, we begin to make value judgments. We disparage our neighbor so as to exalt our human ego. From this, we conclude, that is you, and I am I. And further, this is mine, and that is yours. Thus, we separate from our neighbor and bind ourselves to our views and opinions. If our human ego is stronger than that of our neighbor, then we try to dominate him. This is how the satanic principle works: divide, bind, and rule. Let us realize that when we strive for domination and power, then, in the long run, we will not gain from this. Of course, things can go well for a certain time, but in the end, we will be in an inferior position because power is a vile means to assert our ego. One day, we will have to suffer under it ourselves. The divine principle is link and be. Link with your neighbor in selfless, divine love. Recognize that the positive powers in him are a part of you, and be in God, be in your inner being, be at home there, and draw more and more from the source of unending love. From the divine link and be arises the harmony of powers, the equality. This results in unity because we are for and with our neighbor. From this, in turn, emerges freedom because we do not make our neighbor dependent on us and do not bind ourselves to our neighbor either. The unity in God is the life of the community, which is brotherliness and sisterliness. Then there is no above and below. Equality means we are all brothers and sisters, children of one Father. If we integrate these principles in our life, then justice awakens. We will no longer argue and judge, but will weigh things to always be just, exactly as God wants it. To weigh things is to grasp things from within, to grasp the essential. The spiritual person weighs things by getting to the bottom of the matter, the situation, or difficulty. He looks behind the facade of humanness and, in the situation, grasps the positive, the core, the divine spiritual principle, which can be built on. He does not let himself be deceived by the perhaps shimmering, humanly shaped external conditions and is able to categorize them correctly. In this way, he finds the answer in all questions, the solution in all difficulties. Thus, he will do justice to his fellow people. He is able to advise and help in the spirit of divine justice, of the divine law. He acquires the ability to do this only by the fact that he is just to himself. That is, he recognizes himself day by day and overcomes his human aspects. Solely the law of God is the justice. All human principles of the law, as we know them in the world, we call our rights. As long as we insist on our rights, we always insist on our ego. If we let the justice of God prevail, then we weigh things, and each one will experience justice. If we immerse into this awareness more and more, then we will no longer judge and condemn according to the word right. For example, what I say is right. We will beget ourselves, as it were, into the consciousness of God in order to attain justice and to be just toward our fellow human beings and not lastly toward ourselves. It is from justice alone, also toward ourselves, that we gain respect for our true life and respect toward our fellow human beings. Dear listeners, let us think about the following statement. As long as we insist on our rights, we always insist on our ego. Solely the law of God is the justice.

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1: Dear listeners, we may go into the coming days and weeks with this task and, if we want to, clear up with Christ what we recognize in our life and behavior that is not in accordance with the justice of God. May we go with Him and let ourselves be guided. 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

love for God and neighbor toward human beings, nature, and animals. He spoke of the one God of love, of the free spirit, God in us. Learn the truth about the life and works of the great teacher of humankind in the encompassing Christ revelation of the present time, given through Gabriele, the teaching prophetess and emissary of God. This is my word, Alpha and Omega. 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
1: Words of life.
0: Groß ist der.
1: Great is the one who does the will of the Eternal Father, not the one who merely talks about it.

0: Dear friends, we're glad you joined us again. Many young people on the Christ path from all over the world have again spoken up. As here in Germany, people in many countries around the world are also coming together in free communities under the motto, as we could say, that Jesus of Nazareth entrusted us with. Where two or three are gathered in my name, there am I in the midst of them. There is a lot to learn on the Christ path. And if you would also like to experience what young people from all over the world are experiencing, then you've come to the right place, because today, it's once again, we read. Are you listening? Today, Estefania, Sebastian, and I will read several reports that we've received. In an international interchange of the free communities, in which young people from many different countries and cities were connected online, we talked about the teachings of the Free Spirit. Specifically, about a teaching hour from the Divine Wisdom. The topic was how to stay true to your resolutions and become a new person step by step. The prophetess of God, Gabriele, gave a lot of practical help for the Christ path. And a young woman from Central America called shortly after the interchange and said, "Thank you so much for this opportunity in which so many young people from so many countries come together. We feel the inner help in the discussions and learn a lot from the contributions of others. It really is a great help for keeping our inner life on the right track. The aspect that good resolutions are Christian resolutions was very important for me. It also answered a question I asked myself a few days ago about why some of the things I had resolved to do didn't work out. Now I ask myself, what does the Sermon on the Mount tell me about my resolutions? I also realize that I need to trust when things go differently than I imagined. In the end, it might even work out better. These meetings are a boon for the soul. It felt like a large free community where Christ is the central point. I would like to thank you again for these conversations."
1: We remain in America. Let's listen to what a young man from Arizona reported about his experiences with putting the teachings of the Free Spirit into practice in daily life. "I really enjoyed the interchange. What pleases me most is that there are people my age who are striving toward the same goal as I am. So far, I haven't found anyone here in my area who has similar goals, certainly not at my age. That's why it was difficult for me before I found the free communities. But thanks to the free communities, I'm getting more and more confirmation and reinforcement that I'm on the right path, even when everyone around me is following different paths. I've begun to reread the book, Live the Moment, and You Will See and Recognize Yourself. It's very eye-opening. And I've started clearing up every day what comes up or is triggered in me. I will keep at it. Indeed, it's through the small steps each day that I feel I am making progress and getting closer to the kingdom of God."
2: The next report also came from the USA. A young man, who also took part in the interchange among the free communities, wrote, "I'm very thankful for being connected with other young people around the world and reminded that we all deal with many of the same situations, regardless of where and in what culture we are incarnated." What was read about life goals and good intentions made clear how important it is to put the solution of situations into the hands of Christ. I asked myself, am I really doing that? I have a goal that is for the Lord, but then I often continue with that goal without Him. It was an eye-opener, and my deep desire is to be active for Christ and also with Him at my side. In the sharing, a young woman from Africa told us how she thought. The other person deserved my negative reaction when they behaved unpleasantly toward me, and how she struggled to overcome that feeling. I thought about it and came across some situations where I also cling to past events, and I realized that with that, I am telling God that I want things my way, and I want to be right. I feel that I can now approach these situations with Christ and clear them up. This is really helping me.
0: Such a sharing of experiences about the teachings of the Free Spirit can be of great help to everyone. In the free communities, it is also said, one can learn from the others. Let's hear what a participant in the Middle East had to say. Thank you for making this international interchange possible today. It's good to hear that other young people are also following the inner path, and their experiences are often very similar to mine. For example, someone mentioned that there is so much truth in the sentence, "The true school is life." I feel the same way. It's good not to take these words for granted, but to make myself aware of them every day. Sometimes I think that I didn't learn as much at traditional schools and the university as I do now when I watch the series, "The True School is Life." Another participant talked about how he had left his job to work independently because of dishonest management. Good experiences were shared regarding this, including that we learn to ask ourselves, what was my part in attracting this situation or this or that boss? That was also important for me. And my experience is that setting up your own business can be hard. It really isn't easy. It takes a lot of trust in God, discipline, and perseverance. Above all, I'm learning how important the inner path is also at work. I ask myself, what is my motivation? For whom? And for what purpose am I doing it? As a result, I feel that I am becoming more serious and more committed to feeling the meaning of my work and not just wanting to sell a product.
1: There is no distance and no borders when it comes to the teaching of love for God and neighbor. All seekers who live by this, no matter on which continent or from which culture or life situation they may come, feel in their heart the connection of the great family of God. Let us now look to Africa and empathize with what is read. A young sister from Burkina Faso, who took part for the first time in the interchange of experiences among the young free communities, reported, "I am moved and still fully under the impression of this interchange. It showed me that no matter what country we live in, we have to deal with nearly the same issues. In every situation, we have to learn to be humble. When someone hurts us, to forgive. Every time. God hears and helps us. In everything we do, in every occurrence, God is there and leads us onto the right path if we listen attentively to our conscience." The contributions from others enriched me, and I can say that they will help me to change myself in several points. Warm greetings to all.
2: We remain on the African continent. A young woman from Nigeria reported about her experiences on the Christ path. Let's empathize with what she writes. Dear brothers and sisters, the meeting was both wonderful and powerful. It was great to meet with young people from other parts of the world and to hear their experiences. After the meeting, I took time to reflect on everything that had been shared. For example, I find it hard to stick to resolutions. I get distracted by the events and occurrences around me. Sometimes I say to myself, I'm going to write down everything I observe and recognize in myself. But after a short time, I realize I'm not getting anywhere because I have excuses like, I'm too tired to write, so I'll put it off until the next day. This continues and also affects other areas of my life. Through the conversation, I realize that I have not included God in my resolutions. And yet, only in God can I find the strength to be more committed and faithful with the help of Christ. That's what I took with me from the meeting. I am so grateful to Gabriele for all the teachings she conveys to us. And at the conclusion of this interchange, another young woman from Nigeria reported, I would like to express a big thank you for making possible this connection between all of us around the world. Over and over again, I have set goals for myself and realized that due to external influences, I often don't keep them. In April of this year, we were sent the book, God Wants the Best for You. Since then, this book has helped me to keep track of my daily life. Whatever I read in the book in the morning, I take with me into the day and try to put it into practice. I would like to say how grateful I am to the prophetess of God for the teachings she gives us. They are always very helpful. The joy and gratitude for the teachings from the Free Spirit are contagious. A young man from Africa reports on how his steps on the Christ path are making themselves felt in his surroundings. It was good to be connected, although I couldn't participate for very long due to a weak battery. I used to worry about tomorrow and what it would be like, but I have experienced that through the gradual application of God's laws, starting in my immediate surroundings, at school and at work, a peaceful and healthy relationship with the people around me has developed. I am very grateful for this. Consistency is not easy for me, but I will keep practicing because I see things getting better bit by bit. That gives me the strength to stick with it.
0: Another young man from Africa also reported about his experiences on the Christ path. Let's follow along with what he tells us. Since the last storm, my satellite dish has had no reception, and it's taking time for the technician to come. Now I read the books every day. The book, God Wants the Best for You, in particular, has everything I need for my life. Every day, it clearly opens up a new message for me. Life is hard, but this book addresses all my worries and how I can improve my life. It helps the body and the soul. As I wrote to you, I earned some from growing sweet potatoes and was able to pay the school fees for our children. I invested the rest of the money in another piece of land for cultivation. I pray and work every day, and all in all, my life is very happy. It is thanks to Liu Bani that my children have done very well at school this year. What I learn from Liu Bani, I pass on to them. God helps us to change our lives. He is the helper and advisor in us, and we can ask Him to help us learn for our lives. As I have my experiences, I tell them that those who now work on themselves with all their strength will benefit in the future. I also showed them the book, God Wants the Best for You, because it is really a huge gain for me. It shows me God's love in a way I could never have imagined. It's a wonderful message from heaven. And I realize that self-recognition is my first step in walking toward God.
2: We change continents again. In South America, young people are also setting out on the Christ path into the new era. Let's hear and experience what a young participant from Colombia reported about his experiences in daily life with the teachings of the Free Spirit. In the international sharing of experiences by the young free communities, the topic Use the Moment was discussed, and about the positive forces that accompany us throughout the day and that we can include in every situation. It helps me a lot to have a positive attitude toward my neighbors and to see the positive in them. I practice this and notice that it has made working with my colleagues easier and more relaxed. We also have differences of opinion, but I don't mind if my point of view doesn't come across. I've often found that afterward, I understand better why my colleague made this or that suggestion. I have been able to, again, learn a lot from this. It also helps me a lot to try to empathize with my neighbor and his situation. That's how I'm currently learning what it means to have understanding. Many thanks for these valuable aids. Dear friends, empathize and experience along with what young people report about their experiences. That links us together, and at that, worldwide. Do you also have experiences on the Christ path and would like to share them with us and other young people? Then contact the free communities under the sign of the lily. It's great that you joined us again today. And of course, we would be glad when you tune in again next time when it is We Read. Are you listening? Empathize, experience, we read. Young people on the path to Christ.

the church doctrine of eternal damnation is a mockery of God. Jesus of Nazareth did not teach this. He brought the message of God's unending love, of the one eternal Father for all his children. And he, the Christ of God, also teaches again today through the mouth of a prophet that no soul is lost. Read, this is my word, Alpha and Omega, the great Christ revelation given through Gabriele, the prophetess and emissary of God in our time. Order under the telephone number 0049-9391-504-843 or online at gabriele-publishing-house.com.

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0: Dear listeners, from the tent of God among the people for all the nations of this earth, we greet you very warmly. The Ark of the Covenant of the Free Spirit, the shelter of the eternal Word of God in its pure and unadulterated form, is located in the tent of God. The truth, which is contained in the eternal Word of God, has been given over millennia through all the prophets of God, from before Abraham and after Abraham until Gabriele in our time, through whom the kingdom of God reveals the eternal Word of the all-one God. Today, we would like to continue reading from the book entitled God Heals by Gabriele, the teaching prophetess and emissary of God in our time. Our positive thoughts open the source of strength within us. Whatever we imagine has a direct effect on our bodies. When we think, "I am tired," for example, the nerves and muscles register this and turn this impulse into noticeable weariness. If we think, "I am ill," this will be registered by our weak organs and the correspondences in our soul. Thus, we ourselves turn these thoughts into illness. We have to be on our guard constantly and strive to counteract our own negative thoughts with positive thoughts, thoughts of trust, of courage. Then the eternal spirit in us comes alive. We will receive more and more spiritual and physical energy. If our human spirit is alert, positively attuned and concentrated on one thing, then we remain active. God is the source of all power, the power of the atom, the power of electricity, the power of our soul and of our body. All power comes from within, from our Creator God, the Almighty Spirit. He vitalizes those who are tired, strengthens the sick, and heals the suffering, according to our devotion to Him, according to our thinking and living. All that is good, pure, and noble, all the positive energies come from the depths of our soul, from the incorruptible core of being, from God.
1: Gabriele explains further, if we live with the divine, if we live in harmony with all energies, then our creative power is maintained. Indeed, it even grows stronger. But if we break contact by thinking and reacting in a human way, by sowing hatred, envy, and discord, by nursing jealous thoughts, we lose both spiritual and physical energy. An electrical appliance runs as long as it is connected to an electric circuit. If the circuit is broken, it stands still. In a human being, something similar takes place. If we constantly act against the universal laws, against the power of life, by not consciously placing our life under the protection of the Spirit and by not living in a disciplined way, the spiritual energies in the soul and in the physical body diminish. Since the energies withdraw, the organs weaken and, as a result, become prone to illness. This means that the person becomes poor in energy. His vibration decreases. Thus, he reaches danger zones, where, according to his level of vibration, he picks up viruses and harmful bacteria. A human spirit, cleansed of negative emotions and thoughts, functions better and has more energy at its disposal than a spirit burdened with petty, pessimistic thoughts. We should carry out the following test. It is worth doing. During the next 24 hours, let us think and speak in a positive and hopeful way about everything, about our work, our health, and our future. At first, this will not be easy, especially if, until now, we have been intent on feeling, thinking, and speaking in a negative way. We have to break away from this, even if it requires an intense effort of will. The positive energies we have addressed will readily hurry to help us. Only in this way do we attain peace and are increasingly able to receive from the Holy Stream, from God.
0: We continue reading from the book God Heals. The primordial source of energy tirelessly gives positive and upbuilding strength. It provides all people, all things, all forms of life with energy. However, many people abuse the positive energies. With their unlawful feeling, thinking, and acting, these energies are transformed, brought into a lower vibration, that is, they are transformed down. God allows this because we must find our way back to the will of God, to the purest divine primordial energy via our own self-will, our human deeds. Yet if we open ourselves to the eternal stream, to God, by addressing the positive powers both in sensations and thoughts, as well as in words and actions, then they will come to us and serve our soul and our body. If we want to become healthy and stimulate the healing of our body through the Spirit, then we must acknowledge these laws of life. The negative, transformed down energies have a disturbing effect on soul and body. The positive powers, the pure powers of God, strengthen soul and body and stimulate toward health, so that healing from within to without can follow through the power of God in us. This means that we must first open ourselves to the positive forces by conquering our negative energies, our human sensations, thoughts, and words, and countering them with positive, affirmative, upbuilding thoughts, words, and actions. Then we will become a vessel for the positive power, which is also the healing and life force. Therefore, before we awaken the inner powers, we must first eliminate our own negative thinking. Indeed, every thought that reminds us of an illness. This is necessary because thoughts cause illnesses again or retain the illness in the body.
1: Gabriele writes, "The same is true for every other difficulty, for every problem, every indisposition, for every blow of fate. If we talk about the things that are troubling us at the moment, we will keep them and even make them bigger. Thoughts are energies. The more often we think a thought, the greater the power of this thought or thought complex over us. Difficult as we may find it, when we experience pain, we should recognize that with a power of positive thinking, we can neutralize much or prepare ourselves for the healing powers. Let us dare to regard our pain, our illnesses, difficulties, or problems as the result of inherent spiritual laws. Let us dare to trust in the might and strength of the Spirit for which everything is possible. And then we may experience that the power of God is there, that it soothes and heals, that it supports and guides us. To make ourselves receptive to the cosmic influence, to the healing power and life forces, we should realize that the essence of infinity is in us. A power is at work in us that is indescribable, incomprehensible. It is the central might of love. It is the strength and salvation of God. We are weak, human, and powerless only when we affirm our weakness, our powerlessness, and our human existence. However, if we trust in the highest power in us, in the fullness of infinity, if we affirm the filiation in God and the Father-Mother consciousness in us, the highest energy of love, if we affirm them in thoughts, words, and deeds, and act accordingly, we will become vigorous and powerful. The things that mark our bodies, our momentary difficulties, will gradually disappear. Health will replace illness, freedom instead of difficulties and problems, selflessness instead of egotism, love for God instead of self-love.
0: Gabriele continues, we should feel reverence for this highest power in us. The reverence also shows itself in our outer appearance, in our posture. An upright posture gives evidence of an upright spirit. Thus, we should make an effort with our outer appearance so that the inner being can make an easier and quicker breakthrough, not, however, for the sake of outwardly expressing something that is lacking in us. To make ourselves receptive to the workings of the cosmic powers, to the forces of healing and of life, we should choose a posture that makes it easier for the powers of God to flow into us as unhindered as possible. For this, we either assume an upright sitting position or we lie flat on our backs. Then, in our thoughts, we prepare ourselves, that is, we send out thought waves. For example, health is in me. The fullness of God is in me. I am cosmic consciousness. Through this, we surround ourselves with an aura of confidence, which in turn helps to align the whole person positively, to open him for the life forces. If we want to address the consciousness of an organ, for example, a malfunctioning liver, we can strengthen the effectiveness of our positive thought vibrations by placing our right hand on the area of the liver. The reason for this is as follows. Every human being is an energy body. It receives energy and emits energy. From revelations, we know that the left hand is a receiver. It is like an antenna that receives and passes on the cosmic forces. Although the right hand is also a receiver, it primarily emits energy. Therefore, we place our right palm, which emits energy more intensely, on the respective part of the body, and use the left hand as an antenna by holding it up to the cosmos. Then the cosmic energy will flow through us much faster. In this way, the power of Christ working in us promotes the process of soothing and healing, above all, in the soul. In preparation for the actual healing through the cosmic life forces, we address our liver consciousness, supported by the laying on of the right hand as described. using the following or similar words: "My liver, awaken from your slumber and perform faithfully the function allotted to you. Secrete your bile in sufficient quantity and fulfill the function given to you by the Almighty. Detoxify the body so that it may continue to function properly."
1: We continue reading in the book God Heals. To our stomach, we can say the following: digestion consciousness, awaken and fulfill the duties allotted to you. Recently, you have been neglecting your tasks as an important organ. From now on, be reliable. Do your duty. I affirm the positive, all-prevailing forces in you too, and am certain that with joy you will fulfill the function assigned to you by the Creator God, thus contributing to the maintenance and health of the whole body. If we know and believe that everything is energy, that every cell has the spiritual power in itself, and that everything that lives does so from and through God, the primordial energy, God, then it is also possible for us to charge the energies with positive forces. Then it is also possible for us to intensify the energies in every cell of our organism, and especially in our soul, so that they become more active and can have

0: weaker and weaker. From a spiritual viewpoint, this means that the core of being in our soul, the energy potential through which the divine powers flow into us, becomes less active and is able to attract less and less spiritual energy. Furthermore, this means that the soul receives less and less life-giving energy, and the physical body receives even less. Weakened organs thus become susceptible to illnesses because they lack the life force, that is, the energy of God. Thus, we can stimulate the activity of the organ consciousness and prepare the organ for the power of inner healing and life through positive, awakening thoughts and words. The length of preparation depends on our soul burdens and whether our world of feelings and sensations is in harmony, that is, attuned with our positive thoughts and words. If an organ is already greatly weakened, it will at first only hesitantly absorb the positive powers, the healing and life force. But we should not start to doubt and become negligent when success is not immediately tangible.
1: Gabriele recommends to us, having irradiated the organ for about 5 to 10 minutes, that is, prepared it, we should also affirm that it has awakened, as for example, with the liver consciousness. You have now awakened from your slumber. Thank you for preparing yourself to receive the healing waves. We could speak vibrations of praise to the stomach, something like, stomach consciousness, you are now awake. I put my trust in you. You are now active again. The stomach will properly secrete the gastric juices. The intestines will start working properly again. The digestive process and supplying nutrients to the body will function perfectly. I thank the consciousness of this organ. The organ does not understand our words, but the cellular tissues absorb the positive vibrations being transmitted and envelop themselves with them. We can approach every organ in a similar way, for everything is energy, everything is life. Through positive feelings, sensations, thoughts, and words, we can awaken all life to increased activity. And so, we first awaken the slumbering organ and then thank it for awakening and letting itself be prepared for the healing rays of the Spirit. After this concentrated and positive awakening of the organ consciousness, we ask for the intensified healing powers of the inner physician and healer. In trust and stillness, and without taking in a single sensation or thought, we now open ourselves totally to the powers of the Christ Spirit by letting the healing waves flow into our soul and body. Dear listeners, we have come to the end of our reading for today from the book God Heals, written by Gabriele, the prophetess and emissary of God in our time. It is a very special book for all of us to become and remain healthy, and that helps shape our character. If you would like to, tune in again for the next reading from the Tent of God among the people for all the nations of this earth. Until then, greetings in God.

Jesus of Nazareth loved the animals and campaigned for them. He, the Christ of God, unmistakably says today through the mouth of a prophet, "Human beings shall deliberately kill neither people nor animals, nor slaughter them for consumption, because as creatures of God, they are their second neighbors." Learn the truth about the teachings of Jesus of Nazareth, also about how he treated animals. Read the Great Christ Revelation. This is my word, Alpha and Omega, given through Gabriele, the teaching prophetess and emissary of God in our time. Order from Gabriele Publishing House under the phone number 0049-9391-504-843 or online at gabriele-publishing-house.com.

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1: Words of life. 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

0: Dear listeners, a very warm greeting to the series, The Inner Path to the Cosmic Consciousness. Today, we will be listening to the program number 17 on the level of order, the first level on the path to the love for God and neighbor. It is the path to God in us. During this serious and uneasy time in which threatening events follow in quick succession, and the human being finds no security or hold externally, often not seeing any prospects anymore, the free spirit is calling to the people on all continents. Come, all of you, to me, for I want to help you. I want to lead you to the Father. The Christ of God is the true hold. He is the rock in this world, too, which is like a tumultuous surf. He teaches us that God is not a punishing God, but the Father of us all, who longs for each one of his children. He is the love, and this love dwells in every person. It is God in us. So that we may find our way to this awareness, God in us, by learning to live consciously and according to the laws of God, and by purifying our temple more and more, the divine wisdom, together with Christ, teaches the inner path in the Sophianic and Messianic age toward higher ethical and moral values and for a peaceful mankind. This path is given to us from the kingdom of God. The cherub of divine wisdom, our spiritual teacher, Brother Emmanuel, gave the teaching material in Revelation, and Gabriele, the prophetess and emissary of God in our time, gave us further explanations to it. Christine, Jeanette, and I, myself, my name is Christo, will read to you from the teaching material as pupils among pupils. If you would like to, take paper and pencil to hand already now, because today we will receive specific tasks and maxims that you could note down, if you will. Today, we will begin with the sixth chapter in the teaching material with the title, The Training of the Sense of Touch. At the beginning of this new lesson from the Spirit of God, Gabriele said the following. Greetings in God, dear brother, dear sister. May the peace of the Lord inspire us all, so that we may understand and actualize the following teachings, tasks, and questions revealed to us by Brother Emmanuel, our spiritual teacher. We heard that we should refine our five senses so that we can grow closer to our origin. The training of our sensations, thoughts, words, and of our five senses is the teaching material on the spiritual level of order. Our teacher, Brother Emmanuel, reminds us again and again to walk the path within joyfully, and aligned with the highest love, with God.
1: In the teaching material, Gabriela gives us further indications on the training of our senses. Tasks were already given for the refinement of the four senses. We have to align our senses each day anew, and remember to think positively again and again, until we have matured to such an extent that we basically do everything from within, until we are able to draw from our opened consciousness and be guided from within. This, then, is the conscious living. This is purposeful and constructive living. The fifth sense, which we now address, is the sense of touch. Dear brother, dear sister, when we consider the five senses from the point of view of the Spirit, we recognize that in many cases, our hand wants to touch what our physical eye perceives. Our eye wants to see the smells and fragrances that are absorbed by the nose. The sense of touch reacts simultaneously. For instance, a person reaches for the object with a fragrant content and brings it to his nose. Attracted by the kitchen smells, he goes to the stove, lifts the lid off the pot, in which the fragrant content is cooking and sticks his nose in it in order to fully absorb the smell. We could continue with such or similar cases. There are many examples. When we are in town in a department store and we see a pretty fabric, our sense of touch immediately urges us to touch it. When we see furniture in different colors and forms, and we have the opportunity to look at them more closely, then we want to touch them as well, to examine them and think about them. When we walk through the garden or take a walk through the fields and woods, and when we see pretty flowers, then it may be again our senses of vision, smell, or touch that urge us. We want to take a closer look at the flowers. We want to smell and touch them.
2: In the previous programs, we have already heard that each organ of the senses influences the other senses, but also affect our feelings and thoughts. Gabriele explained about this. Our five senses imperceptibly control our disposition as well as our world of thoughts and sensations. Our wishes and conceptions, too, are stimulated by the five senses. They cause us to pursue the desires of our senses and, with our thoughts, to intensify whatever is in us as desires, notions, and human or spiritual qualities. Thus, we are controlled by our senses. This is why we have to refine them. So the person who has not put his senses in order constantly wants to touch everything he sees and registers. Our sense of hearing, for instance, calls us to the window when outside one neighbor is talking to another. Hastily and without control, we run to the window or balcony door to open it and maybe lean over the balcony to listen in on what both neighbors are talking about. All these stirrings and inclinations are human, and the more we pursue them, the more they lead us into the world of the stimulation of our senses. This increases our curiosity, our compulsions, our addiction to stimulants, and much more. Our uncontrolled senses lead us to without more and more, through which our desires toward the world grow ever stronger. This wishful thinking stimulates our thoughts about wanting to possess, to be, and to have. This gives rise to envy, animosity, and resentment, insofar as we desire the same or like things. Everything is based on vibration. We know that every one of us is on a different level of consciousness, according to the way he thinks and lives. As long as we human beings are still individuals clouded by our base ego, we are seldom of one mind with our neighbor. Every spiritual level of consciousness, there are seven altogether, contains, in turn, all other levels. Thus, every basic level of consciousness, seen as a whole, has seven aspects, seven spectral lights. These stream from the primordial power as one power, as one ray. They are refracted in the prism suns, which orbit around the primordial central sun. Thus, the level of order 2 has altogether seven aspects of consciousness. It contains all other spiritual levels of consciousness: will, wisdom, earnestness, patience, love, and mercy.
0: We continue reading in the teaching material, in which Gabriele continues to explain the following. The spiritual heritage that God has given us is the 7x7 powers. It is the absolute law, God. It is the fullness of infinity. It is the consciousness, God. It is our life. We have to rediscover this life, our life, by recognizing the laws and by actualizing them. We will then find our way back to the fullness, to the Father's house, to the law, which we are and which created us. By way of lawful thinking, the right kind of actions, and thus spiritual living, by submitting to the will of God, we find our way back to the origin of the source, from where we once came. And so, we are called to develop the seven basic powers of life, to become free, in order to be one with God. To open all seven basic powers, we have to begin with the first one, with order. This is why we make every effort to put our thoughts in order, to curb our speech, and to master our senses, and thus gain a stable foundation upon which we can build subsequent spiritual levels. This is why the sentence that Brother Emmanuel gave us in 1985 is of great significance for our life. It is applicable to all spiritual levels, where we are or those that we still have to develop. He said, "Just as the person feels, thinks, and lives, so is he. That is his nature. That is his realm of knowledge and the state of his developed consciousness." Dear brother, dear sister, please write this sentence in your mystical journal to remember it. It is essential for the inner path and can be rediscovered on every level. I repeat Brother Emmanuel's statement in its essence. Just as the person feels, thinks, and lives, so is he. That is his nature. That is his realm of knowledge and the state of his developed consciousness.
1: Dear listeners, after this enlightening sentence from Brother Emmanuel, our spiritual teacher, we will now listen to more aspects about our senses. Gabriela explained the following. As long as our five senses are still turned toward the material world, we will want, if possible, to see everything, to listen in on everything, to smell pleasant odors, to taste good food, and drink and touch everything we can possibly reach. This does not mean that we should give up and let go of everything that is beautiful and pleasing. It means that we should not crave for it, but rather feel grateful for these things without allowing ourselves to be enslaved by them. Any exaggeration, like, for example, fanaticism, or letting yourself go, does not lead to inner stillness. We know that our five senses are like five antennas. The five senses, the antennas, are constantly intent on transmitting to us, the human receiver, everything that we want for ourselves, that we can grasp and comprehend. If our five senses are not purified and ennobled, if instead we are still driven by our senses, then we cannot live from within to without. Our five senses, directed to without, take hold of us every day anew, and then make us into a plaything of our own desires, passions, and compulsions. When we look at ourselves and consider our five senses, we have to realize that we ourselves are as our senses are, and so we are the product of our five senses. For this reason, we can say that in the last analysis, we are our five senses. If we do not refine them, if we do not learn to dominate them, they make of us a subject without will that is driven here, there, just as our uncontrolled senses want. The game the senses play with a person can lead to further soul burdens if the person does not get them under control, because they will increasingly influence his world of sensations and thoughts. Therefore, the person who gives his senses free rein will absorb many vibrations which are the same or like his correspondences. With his five senses, which control and have him on a string, he moves from one field of vibration to the other. Thus, he is the plaything of his senses. We human beings will continue to be the plaything of our own senses until we have brought them under control. Once we have ennobled our senses and our thoughts, we will live more and more from within to without, because the goal of the inner path is to walk to the kingdom of the inner being from without to within, and then to sense, think, and act from there. As soon as our senses, our sensations and thoughts are ennobled and obedient to the inner life, we will touch and take into our hand only what is necessary, and we will do so consciously, that is, linked with God, sensing and thinking from our inner being. So once we submit our thinking, feeling, and willing to the eternal, we are also protected from the many negative vibrations, including viruses and harmful bacteria, which can penetrate us if we are world-oriented.
2: Brother Emmanuel revealed the following. Unknowing people touch everything they can lay their hands on and what they are interested in. People touch furniture, fabrics, clothing, and many other objects. They leave behind their traces, that is, their vibrations, everywhere. On every chair, for example, there are countless vibrations from all those people who have used this chair over the years. There are vibrations of all sorts on all material objects. So, a person who is not in command of his sense of touch, because he has not refined his five senses and brought them under his control for the most part, thus, who still lives in and with the world of the senses, and is therefore oriented to this side of life and is not God-conscious, accepts and absorbs all the vibrations that vibrate on his plane of consciousness. He becomes infected with them and identifies himself with them. Gabriele explained the following to this. The vibrations that we absorb with our sense of touch, with our hands, flow first into our aura. Our aura is the mirror of our soul, of our consciousness and subconscious, correspondences, memories, and developing correspondences are found in our consciousness as well as in our subconscious, and in our soul garments and soul particles. All of these are thought complexes, that is, energy fields, which we have created through our wrong way of thinking and acting. Some are strong, others less so. They are our soul burdens and our physical burdens, which vibrate more or less strongly according to the intensity of the individual thought complex. Our spiritual teacher, Brother Emmanuel, said the following to this. A thought complex
3: also called an energy field, can intensify and expand when the same thought is entertained over and over again. One thought after another strings together with a correspondence, which already lies in the soul, or with a developing correspondence, thus forming an ever greater negative energy field that has a magnetic effect on the aura and attracts equal or like vibrating thoughts from the realm of thoughts. Expiated burdens, too, that still exist merely as memories, can be stimulated via renewed faulty behavior and become correspondences again.
1: Gabriela gave more indications in the teaching material. This is why we have to make every effort to get our ultra-human ways under control every day. This does not mean that we should castigate ourselves. We should gradually, that is, successively, conquer ourselves. This means we should bit by bit overcome the all-too-human in us and no longer do it. The correspondences that have a magnetic effect on our aura are energy fields that attract everything found on this particular wavelength. Through our uncontrolled sense of touch, we absorb such thought vibrations that cling to the object we touched and are similar to our correspondences. These forces, the thoughts, desires, and longings of others that are similar to our correspondences, stream first into our aura. If the same or like things are then thought or spoken by us again and again, then these forces foreign to us touch our correspondences, either in the consciousness or the subconscious or the soul garments, depending on which correspondences are active in us and which vibrations we absorb. If we persist in focusing on a certain matter and want to push our will through, if, for example, we are envious, filled with hatred and the like, we may awaken memories in our soul by letting negativity flow in, which will then come toward us as a correspondence. Memories of the soul are effects of causes which we have already expiated, that is, settled, either in this life or in one of our former lives. And so when we do not pay attention to our thinking, feeling, and wanting, and give free rein to our senses, we will either intensify from outside and even expand the correspondences effective in us, or will reawaken memories, that is, already settled matters, and let them become correspondences again. Therefore, we have to realize that a thought complex, a correspondence, is the target of different forces which we absorb from without in an uncontrolled way. When we are oriented to the world, that is, when our senses, our antennas, are directed to without, to the world of the stimulation of our senses, we are the target for various energy fields present in the atmosphere as well as in the spheres of purification. Souls, too, that vibrate in a like way to our thought complexes, to our correspondences, can then influence us. Viruses and harmful bacteria, too, thus gain access to our body. When, for example, we radiate thoughts of fear about a certain illness or certain pathogens, then our fear will be the magnet that attracts what we fear. So the one who lives in an uncontrolled way, that is, without controlling his sensations, thoughts, words, actions, and senses, is constantly at the mercy of contrary human and astral forces, as well as of viruses and harmful bacteria.
0: Dear listeners, today we have received specific indications concerning the influence of our senses on our disposition, but also on our thoughts, desires, and longing. These are aids that give us information about ourselves so that we can recognize ourselves ever more deeply and change ourselves. So it is worth it to go into the day consciously so that we grasp and make correct use of the tasks that the energy of the day, our teaching master, brings. In the explanations to the teaching material on the level of order, Gabriele brings us closer and closer to our goal. It is the origin of the source, our eternal homeland, from which we once left. It is our true eternal life to which we may find our way back if we cleanse our temple more and more and actualize the law of God, the love for God and neighbor. In this way, we can bring the flame in us, the light of the Christ of God, to shine. This goal connects us in the whole world as brothers and sisters on the inner path to the cosmic consciousness, to God in us. In this inner fellowship, we take our leave of you with a very warm greetings in God.

A book tip from the Sophia Library, the center of the free spirit. Read books for a better and more aware life. For example, the book, My Life That I Chose Myself. What is life, and why is it so different for every single person? This book shows that our life consists of much more than what we usually perceive. Each day, we are frequently stimulated to recognize ourselves in the bad situations in order to learn from them and to direct our development in time as a human being into the pathways of eternal life. My Life That I Chose Myself, available in the Sophia Library, the Center of the Free Spirit, and from the Gabriela Publishing House, The Word.

Liubani School for Higher Ethics and Morals in Children and Adults. In the Liubani School, we learn, among other things, to practice the motto for life that says, "Do not do to others what you do not want to have done to you," toward people, animals, and nature, in order to become a happier and more peaceful person. Liubani is an angel being who, in the eternal spiritual worlds, guides and teaches the spirit children. What Liubani wants to say to us human children on earth, whether small or large, has been written down for us by a human being who is able to translate the language of the heavens. Because Liubani is a heavenly being and thus does not speak the language of human beings, I, Gabriele, your human sister, translate Liubani's heavenly language.

0: Hallo, liebe Kinder.
1: Hello, dear children. We're now going to hear from Liubani about nature beings, about the gnome, Hanilove, and the little elf, Go With Me. In this story, they tell how they found an injured robin and how they tried to help it. Nature beings have the task of helping people and animals. Gnome, Hanilove, and Elf Go With Me tell the following. The morning had already dawned. It was under the motto, Help Through People. As we went through the woods to visit family Flowers Fine on the meadow, they were already busy working, and we suddenly heard some odd noises. That has to be a bird, said Hanilove. We sent out our sensations and registered within that near the wood glade sat a robin with its wing hanging limply down. We went toward the glade and saw the robin called Swing Along. It hopped here and there on the wood's floor and jumped from one tree root to another. We saw that it could no longer fly. Hanilove said, the pain is worse than the cause. This is a task for a kind person again, a nature friend, because pure material help is necessary. The young robins were crying in the tree and wanted to be

0: bed. What could be done?
1: We communicated from within with the robin swing along and perceived that, frightened by a shot, it had injured its bone with its beak. It wanted to quickly fly away and with its reaction dislocated its wing. I can already lift it, said Robin swing along, but I'm in a lot of pain.
0: So there was a shot again, said Honeylove. Is there a poacher in our preserve that's after prey? If this is the case, then there will be more suffering.
1: But now we want to help swing along.
0: The elf continued. The sun was already high in the sky. Honeylove and I held up our hands to intensify the sun rays and transmit them to the bird. But Robin Swingalong was restless and could therefore absorb only little of the soothing and healing power of the sun. For the hungry children were crying pathetically up in the tree. Honeylove said to me, Elf, you stay with Swingalong. I'll go look for a human being who can help here. And so I stayed with the robin. Honeylove disappeared, and right after that, some children arrived. They were walking at the edge of the woods and talking together.
2: Be quiet, said one of the children.
0: I hear cheeping. That must be a bird. The children crept carefully forward and discovered the crying robin. One of the children said, Stand here quietly. I'll catch the robin and take it home. The child cautiously approached the robin. But it was frightened, and because of this, it didn't think of the pain. It just had the feeling it should fly away. And it made exactly the movements that should be done to put its wing back in place. The wing went back in place, and Swingalong flew crying to a nearby branch, on which it was safe from the child's grasp. It stayed sitting on the branch, of course, with its heart beating wildly. It still felt a dull pain, but the wing was again able to fly. When the children had left, I encouraged the robin to see to its young, and Swingalong also did that. In addition, the nature beings explained to us how we people can consciously and also unconsciously help in such a way. You've heard that animals, plants, and stones have feelings. The nature and mineral kingdoms take in the selfless, loving sensations of people, as well as their not-so-nice sensations, feelings, and thoughts. If the people are loving and kind, then the nature and mineral kingdoms radiate their harmonious powers to them. When Honeylove returned without success, the bird Swingalong was already looking for food, and Honeylove had received my waves of sensations and knew that the robin was already feeling well again. We sat down in the middle of the flowering meadow and took in the fragrance of the flowers. We talked about our experiences and that several not nice things must have occurred in the preserve because certainly many animals had heard the shots. The family Flower Fine told us that early in the morning, an angry person had hastily run over the meadow toward the village.
1: He carried a rifle in his hand, but he had no prey. We were all very glad about this and thanked the Creator God. Via waves of sensations, we informed all the helpers in the preserve, the elves and gnomes, about our experiences, and that the man, who was probably a poacher, had run back to the village without prey. The elves and gnomes confirmed that they had understood us. Then together, all the nature beings sent out sensations of peace over the preserve, which the air spirits reinforced, so that all animals and life forms of nature could continue to emit their sensations of harmony. And that's how a day in the life of the nature being goes, always under the motto of helping and serving. But when evening comes and this part of the earth gradually turns away from the sun, then the elves and gnomes begin their sun prayer after a full day of work. It is the sun dance. Together, all the nature beings worship the Creator Spirit. He is the spirit of evolution in them. He refines their structure and form, and also their sensations, until they have reached the filiation of God and have become images of the Heavenly Father. That was the story of Robin and the nature beings, elves, and gnomes. But there are many more stories. Will you be here again when the nature beings tell a story? Goodbye for today, and until next time.

0: Dear listeners, a warm welcome to another reading from the Sermon on the Mount of Jesus of Nazareth. The teachings that Jesus of Nazareth gave us an understanding of, his Sermon on the Mount, contain the love for God and neighbor, reconciliation, peaceableness, and freedom. What is freedom and how do we attain it? We will learn this and much more in today's reading. We will read one or more paragraphs from a gospel that was not included in the Bible, respectively followed by the explanations of the Christ of God who deepens his teachings in our time through God's prophetess and emissary of the eternal kingdom, Gabriele. They can be read in the great work of Revelation, "This is my word, Alpha and Omega, the gospel of Jesus, the Christ revelation which true Christians the world over have come to know." We begin today's reading with several paragraphs from the Sermon on the Mount, which are under the following title: Find the Positive in the Negative. We read in the Gospel text, "For if you forgive people their trespasses, your heavenly Father will also forgive you. But if you do not forgive people their trespasses, your Father in heaven will not forgive you your trespasses. And when you fast, do not look downcast like the hypocrites, for they disguise their faces in order to appear as people who are fasting. Verily I say to you, they already have their reward. And I say to you, you will never find the kingdom of heaven unless you protect yourself from the world and its evil ways. And you will never see the Father in heaven unless you keep the Sabbath and cease your haste to gather riches. But when you fast, anoint your head and wash your face, so that you do not display yourself before the people with your fasting. And the Holy One who sees into that which is hidden will publicly acknowledge it."
1: The Christ of God revealed about this in our time. The commandment to forgive and ask for forgiveness holds true until all that is not in accordance with the eternal laws is atoned for and cleared up. The commandment to forgive and to ask for forgiveness is a part of the law of sowing and reaping. It will be abolished when all humanness has been cleared and every soul has become a pure, immaculate spirit being. And so until then, the commandment holds true: forgive and you will receive forgiveness. If you ask for forgiveness and your neighbor forgives you, then your Father in heaven has also forgiven you. But if you ask for forgiveness and your neighbor does not yet forgive you, because he is not yet ready to do so, then your eternal Father will not forgive you either. The one who has sinned against his neighbor must also receive forgiveness from his neighbor. Only then does God take away the sin. The eternally just one loves all his children, including those who do not yet have the strength to forgive. If he were to forgive only the one who caused a sin to be committed, and were not to forgive the one who was led by the former into sin and cannot yet forgive, where would the justice of God then be? Both of them can enter heaven only when their sins are cleared up. For this reason, be careful of what goes out of your mouth and heed your deeds, whether they are in accordance with the eternal law, that is, whether they are selfless. Something negative is said or done very quickly, but it can take a long time before it is forgiven. If you have asked for forgiveness and your neighbor is not yet ready to forgive you, then the grace of God will become stronger in you. It will envelop you and carry you. However, he will not take from you what has not yet been cleared up. God's mercy will then become stronger in your neighbor too, and in consideration of his free will guide him in such a way that he may more quickly recognize his faults, repent, and forgive you. Only when all those against whom you have sinned have forgiven you, that is, when everything has been cleared up, can you enter the heavens, because God will have then transformed all humanness into divine power.
0: The Christ of God continued, God is omnipresent, thus he is also effective in the law of sowing and reaping. In everything negative is also the positive, God, the eternal law. When a person recognizes and repents of his sins and faults, the positive powers will then become active in them and will strengthen the person who has come to know his guilt to clear up his sins with the strength of Christ. Recognize the law of God. It is the eternal life from eternity to eternity, all in all. Everything is contained in all things, the smallest in the large, and the large in the smallest, the strength to forgive in the sin, and the ascent to the inner life, to the eternal being, in the power that is set free through forgiveness. Therefore, the divine can also be effective in the negative. Then, when the person asks for forgiveness from his heart, forgives and sins no more. However, the person must take the first step toward the inner life. Recognize that everything you do, be it praying, fasting, or giving alms, if you do not do it selflessly, but to be seen by your fellow people, then you have already received your reward from the people. God will not reward you then. And if you fast only because of your corpulence, you will not increase the spirit of your Father in you. However, the person who partakes of nourishment in the name of the Most High and exercises moderation, fasting from time to time in order to relax and purge his body so that the power of God can sustain all cells and organs in the right way, is the one who sincerely practices accepting and receiving in himself the life from God in order to live in this life. And at the same time, he will dedicate his life to God, the Eternal, in prayer, in order to gradually become the prayer that is lived.
1: We read another section from the Sermon on the Mount of Jesus of Nazareth, which has the title, Do Not Mourn Your Dead. In the Gospel text that has been passed down, it says, You should do likewise when you mourn the dead and are sad, for your loss is their gain. Do not act like those who mourn before the people and make loud lamentation and rend their garments so that others may see their sadness. For all souls are in the hands of God, and all those who have done good will rest with their ancestors in the bosom of the Eternal. Pray rather for their rest and ascent, and consider that they are in the land of rest, which the Eternal has prepared for them. and will receive just reward for their deeds, and do not murmur like hopeless people. Christ explains about this through the prophetess and emissary of God, Gabriele. The one who mourns the dead is still far from eternal life, because he sees death as the end of life. He has not yet reached the resurrection in me, the Christ. He is counted among the spiritually dead. Do not mourn your dead, for the one who mourns the loss of a person does not consider the gain of the soul, which, if it has lived in me, the Christ, enters higher consciousness spheres of life. For if its life was in God during its earthly existence, then it will also be in God in another form of existence. Recognize the temporal, the life in the body, is not the life of the soul. The soul has taken on the flesh for just a short segment of life in order to clear up and settle in the temporal what it has inflicted upon itself in different earthly garments. The earth is to be seen as a mere transit station in which the souls in earthly garment can clear up in a short time what they cannot overcome so quickly beyond the veils of consciousness, also called the walls of fog. When a soul leaves its earthly garment, a person cries only for the garment of the soul, not thinking of the soul that has slipped out of the garment. After laying aside its earthly body, a light-filled soul will be led by light-filled beings, invisible to human beings, into that plane of consciousness that corresponds to the way of thinking and living of the person in whom this soul was incarnated.
0: Christ explains more about shedding the earthly body. He says, "Recognize, every soul that has left its body still is drawn for some time to the people with whom it lived together as a human being. Should it learn that its former earthly relatives mourn for its shell, this is very painful for the soul. The soul which is still close to earth recognizes very well why its relatives grieve only over its human shell and why it is ignored as a soul by the mourners. A soul which has to recognize this then feels the first deep soul pain after laying aside its physical body, because it learns why the person mourns instead of thinking of it with love and unity. With this, it perceives many a self-interested thought from its former earthly relatives. It cannot draw their attention to itself because it is not perceived by them. What it says, the person does not hear, and what it can see, he does not see. But the soul perceives a lot. I encourage you to think about this. Do you grieve when the snake sheds its skin, when it leaves its skin behind and slithers away? It is similar with the soul. It leaves its perishable body, its shell, and travels on. Therefore, you are grieving the loss of the shell and are not thinking of the soul. The person who thinks of the soul thanks God, who called the soul back to his bosom, if the soul made use of a life in God in the earthly garment, and thereby drew closer to him. Remember that for a light-filled soul, putting aside the body is a gain. And if you mourn the loss of a person just in front of people, you are playing the hypocrite. In reality, you think neither of the person nor of the soul. you think only of yourself. The soul, which registers this, recognizes that it has not been loved selflessly, that possibly it was there just for the self-interest of its neighbor.
1: The Christ of God continues to deepen the text. Many souls have to recognize that while in the earthly garment, their human relatives and acquaintances lived through them. This means that as human beings, they could not develop themselves and live according to their own characteristics, because they had to do the will of those who demanded of them what was advantageous to the former. Many of these souls perceive what they missed in their earthly existence, and for this reason, return again into the earthly existence. Through the veils of consciousness, they return to the earth and, as souls, stay again among those who had lived through them. Still others seek to live on earth what they were unable to develop as human beings. As long as people are tied to people or things, like possessions, wealth, and power, their souls return to earth and slip once more into new earthly garments. There are manifold causes and reasons for souls to reincarnate. If a soul recognizes, for example, that it is chained to its relatives through sin, then it often becomes resigned and gives in to the wish to take on a new body. Inspired by this wish, it lives on the plane of consciousness that corresponds to its spiritual condition and is taught there. Among other things, it is given to understand the pros and cons of a new incarnation. It then goes into incarnation when the stars, in which its pros and cons are stored, and thereby its pathway to earth as well, show the way to matter. And when on earth, an earthly body is procreated, which corresponds to its spiritual state of consciousness, it then slips into this human shell at its birth. The man who begot the body and the woman in whom the embryo grew attracted that soul with which they still have something to clear up together, or in order to walk the path of the Lord together in selfless service to their neighbor. May the person not just look to his body, but above all, to the incarnated being in him and strive to do the will of God and not allow the human will of a second or third person to be imposed on him. Recognize, even if you say, "I do the will of my neighbor," in order to keep outer peace, you prevent your soul and also your neighbor's soul from developing and unfolding as it is good for both. You prevent yourself and your neighbor from fulfilling the tasks which your souls have brought along into the earthly existence. To purify themselves and to free themselves from the burden of sin, which perhaps was brought into this incarnation from previous incarnations. The one who allows his fellow people to lead him by the nose, thus doing what others say, although he recognizes that this is not his way, is lived, and his own actual earthly existence passes him by. He does not use the days. He is used by those to whom he is servile and therefore does not know his own path over this earth as a human being.
0: Christ continued, "The one who binds his fellow people by forcing his will upon them is comparable to a vampire who sucks the energy from his fellow human being. He does not know himself, and at the same time ties himself to his victim and vice versa. The victim who lets himself be drained also ties himself to the former. Both will be brought together again in one of their lives, either in an earthly garment or as souls in the spheres beyond. And this so often and for so long until the one has forgiven the other. If two people tie themselves to each other, no matter whether the one has done the binding or let himself be bound, both have burdened themselves, and both must clear up things together, so that love and unity can be re-established between them. No one can say, "I did not know about the laws of life." I say to you that Moses brought you excerpts from the eternal laws, the Ten Commandments. And if you keep these, then you will not tie yourselves to each other, but live in peace with one another. Recognize, only love and unity among one another show souls and human beings the pathways to the higher life. God, the eternally kind one, offers his hand to each soul and to each person. The one who takes it uses his earthly life. He treasures the days and is also able to live them according to the commandments by clearing up what the day shows him. As soul, he will one day walk and rest in God, together with all those who likewise used their earthly existence by recognizing and overcoming day after day with me, the Christ, what the day brought them and showed them, joy and suffering. And when you do not mourn for your own sake the mortal shell which your neighbor laid aside, but rejoice in spirit that the soul in earthly garment recognized its spiritual life and prepared itself for it, then you will pray joyfully for your neighbor to the Father through me, the Christ. You will send powers of love to the soul that is now closer to God, so that it goes on to higher planes in order to unite with God more and more. The soul feels the joy and suffering of its relatives. The souls which have passed away in me, the Christ, feel linked through me, the Christ, with all those who still walk in the earthly garment. The joy of the soul for being remembered with love by its relatives fills it with strength. Recognize, selfless, loving prayers give power and strength to the soul that walks on its path toward the divine. It feels the unity in your selfless prayers and receives increased strength. Through this, it will more quickly lay aside the humanness that still clings to it and thus become free for him who is freedom and love, God, the life. The reward from God is great for every soul that earnestly strives to fulfill the will of God. Recognize, only the one is without hope who merely speaks about his faith and does not live what he appears to believe. In the last analysis, the doubter does not believe in what he pretends to believe. From this, hopelessness develops. Dear listeners, may these deep insights into the life on this side and in the beyond be a warning as well as a help to us on our path through this life on earth and on our path as souls back into the eternal kingdom, the kingdom of God, which is the origin and true homeland of us all. In the next reading from the Sermon on the Mount of Jesus of Nazareth, we will also learn and experience more in order to follow this path to God in us in all freedom. For today, we take our leave of you with a warm greetings in God.

For all people who want to find God, the free spirit in themselves, who strive for a peaceable humankind, a life of love for God and neighbor, the word of eternal truth from the kingdom of God is given to us. The great cosmic teachings of Jesus of Nazareth to his apostles and disciples who could understand them with explanations by Gabriele. Through Gabriele, the great teaching prophetess and emissary of the kingdom of God in our time, Christ himself reveals the law of true life, which he taught in the inner circle of his apostles and disciples more than 2,000 years ago. For the first time in the history of mankind, his great cosmic teachings are available to all people, for he, the free spirit, taught much more than what is contained in conventional traditions. The great cosmic teachings give us an understanding of the eternal divine laws. They allow us to sense into the deep life in our soul that is our homeland. And we experience who we are in truth, cosmic beings, children of the infinite love on the way back to the eternal kingdom of God, from where we all once went away. The great cosmic teachings of Jesus of Nazareth were interpreted and explained by Gabriele. Gabriele shows us how we can apply them in our daily life, in the family, at work, or during our free time. We learn, for example, to understand our fellow man in the right way, to assuredly recognize life in every situation, and to concentrate in the right way, and much, much more. We find our way to the free spirit, to God in us. The great cosmic teachings of Jesus of Nazareth to his apostles and disciples who could understand them are now collected together with all the explanations by Gabriele in a noble collective volume. It is a mighty work of teaching for all people on their way into the new era, the era of the Christ of God, the Messianic and Sophianic Age. Order the book, The Great Cosmic Teachings of Jesus of Nazareth, at Gabriele Publishing House, under the telephone number 0049-9391-504-843, or online at gabriele-publishing-house.com, or write to Gabriele Publishing House, Max Braun Street 2, 97828 Altfeld in Germany.

0: Liebe Mitmenschen, darf ich Sie so nennen?
1: Dear fellow people, may I call you this?
0: Sind wir alle
1: in the spirit of our eternal Father, we are all brothers and sisters. And so, I would like to very much say to you, dear brothers, dear sisters, a heavenly greeting. Before we come to the seven inner pearls, I want to very briefly describe our eternal homeland, the kingdom of God, the kingdom of our eternal Father.
0: Denn wir sind göttliche Wesen.
1: For we are divine beings. The Eternal One beheld and created us as pure beings and gave to every being the kingdom of God as heritage. If I now explain something more about the Eternal Kingdom, I would like to apologize for having to interpret a seven-dimensional eternal kingdom into our three-dimensional language. It is simply that we live in three dimensions. Our words, our language are in accordance with this. So I ask for your understanding. If you don't comprehend everything I am trying to explain, but what lies in the words, if you look deeper into the words, is what the shell, the word itself, cannot say. It is solely the language of the being, and that is the law of life.
0: Unsere ewige Heimat, das Reich Gottes, besteht aus sieben Grundhimmeln.
1: Our eternal homeland, the kingdom of God, consists of seven basic heavens. In our language, they are seven divine pearls. In each divine heaven, all other heavens shine as subregions. I would like to add that the seven basic forces have certain color nuances, and in these nuances of color are also contained the colors of the subregions of all other heavens. And so, it can be said that there are seven basic heavens, and in them shine all other heavens. So this means seven times seven forces that shine through the eternal kingdom. They radiate through it. It is the law of life. It is the life itself.
0: Jedes göttliche Wesen, zu dem auch wir gehören, denn tief in unserer Seele ist das reine Wesen.
1: Every divine being, of which we are also a part, because deep in our soul is the pure being, is the heir of the great and whole kingdom, the essence of life, the

0: essence of the seven times seven heavens is our divine body. And so, in the pure being, we are compressed eternal divine law that consists of seven times seven forces. God, our eternal Father, is the Father-Mother God. He is the Creator who beheld and created us as His children. The eternal kingdom has a huge energetic potential of light, which we call the primordial central sun. The seven basic heavens with their subregions circle, we would say, in the primordial central sun. And the nearer a basic heaven approaches the primordial central sun, the more energy it receives from this infinitely eternal being. And so we call this infinitely eternal being also by the name primordial central sun. From this, then develop further divine spiritual sun systems that embed themselves in the basic heaven that is in the proximity of this so-called central star, called primordial central sun, or light force.
1: In dieser Bewegung hin zur Urzentralsonne,
0: in this movement towards the primordial central sun, spirit children are also embedded in the heavens, in the solar systems. And so, there are divine families in the eternal kingdom. These families form the great family because every divine being is heir to the whole of infinity. And so the many, countlessly many families in these basic heavens are all one great family that was and is and will be beheld and created by the Father, Mother, God. The basic heavens with their subregions circle around this mighty central star, or circle in the central star. It is all incandescent energy. There is no shadow.
1: Gott, die Allkraft, das Urgestirn gibt.
0: God, the all-power, the primordial star, gives. The heaven nearby receives, and all the divine beings that are in this basic heaven with its subregions also receive light of His light. Every divine being that develops from the spiritual filiation childhood to a complete and divine being, to an heir of infinity, has a certain mentality. Now it becomes difficult to explain mentality. We would say it is a certain ability, or we say it is a certain occupation of the divine being. The mentality develops from the divine being or from each other. We would say that we need to learn. We need to be trained for an occupation. The spirit children of the homeland very gradually develop themselves by absorbing the rays of the eternal being, by learning to grasp the essence of divine nature, of the animals, the minerals. This is their process of growth, and from this develops their mentality. You will say, is there such a thing?
1: Oh, ja.
0: Oh yes.
1: Wir Menschen,
0: we human beings have a spiritual malformation in us.
1: Wir glauben.
0: We believe.
1: Wir müssen
0: that we have
1: dann,
0: to sing hallelujah and rejoice if we go back into the kingdom of God, if it exists at all.
1: Denken Sie nicht.
0: Don't think this way.
1: Auch alles, was
0: and everything that takes place as tradition, as dogma, as rituals in the institutional churches does not exist in the eternal kingdom. The eternal kingdom is one huge homeland. That is to say, it is a mighty kingdom. I cannot think of another word for it. You can't say it is a commonwealth or state. It is a self-contained, mighty kingdom that keeps expanding through the primordial central sun. So the eternal homeland is the true eternal perpetuum mobile. The Spirit of God gives, the divine beings receive, and are active for the kingdom of God, in the kingdom of God, in their homeland.
1: Alles andere, was Sie so hören und denken, wenn Sie glauben, Sie müssen Gott gnädig stimmen, das gibt es nicht. Gott ist
0: everything else that you hear about or think, if you happen to think that you have to move God to mercy, this doesn't exist. God is merciful. It is only we human beings who are merciless toward our fellow man. And if you say, well, are there animals or plants there at all? But of course. However, everything is in its purest form, noble, gentle, and translucent. Seven dimensions shine throughout our spirit body. They shine throughout every divine particle of our spirit body. And this is also how the animals are created. Everything is a spiritual particle structure through which the primordial light, the forces of the being shine. Flowers, plants, trees, everything shines of itself. It is the awareness that God beheld and created. We can also say that it is an awareness of evolution, because from a divinely radiant mineral that consists of spiritual, primordial, or atoms, I simply call it an atom with our words, plants, animals, nature beings, all the way to a child, to a spirit child, are developed. The spirit child is integrated in a family, and from this family, it gradually matures and develops. I don't really want to say that it grows, but it matures into a so-called perfect divine being that bears the essence of all forces in itself and can actively move.
1: Es ist so schwer, das alles zu beschreiben. Doch die ewige Heimat ist ein unendliches, wunderbares Reich.
0: It is so hard to describe all this, but the eternal homeland is an unending, wonderful kingdom. The fall began from this eternal homeland. Why? Because one divine being wanted to be like God. In the primordial system, the Ur-system, this being was all divine. When beheld and created by the Eternal, it is divine. Well, in the Eternal Being, you are also divine as a pure being, but not God, not omnipresent. But this being wanted to be omnipresent. But this was not and is not foreseen. However, it wanted this, because in the creation principle, it had been omnipresent, and then, when it was beheld and created by God, the Eternal, as a divine being, it wanted to be omnipresent. This conflict led to the fall. So we can say that the fall is nothing other than the spawn of the event of creation, for God created, and from the all-stream emerged divine beings, eternal beings that had taken on form and that are themselves the divine law. So they are heirs of the seven basic forces with the seven sub-regions, heirs of the seven heavens with all other heavens that are deemed to be sub-regions. They are the seven times seven forces. And now it's about going into incarnation. So what is it like? The spiritual body consists of a spiritual particle structure. Countless particles are in rows that fit into each other and are irradiated by the eternal law of love, by the seven times seven forces. If a divine being now goes into incarnation, the spiritual particles fit themselves into each other like boxes. They fold or collapse into themselves, and the spirit body gets smaller. And the smaller it becomes, the more it approaches matter in order to incarnate. But in this collapsed into itself spirit body are the seven basic rays of the eternal being, the pearls of heaven. If the spirit body has collapsed into itself to such an extent that it can now incarnate, then it is called a soul by us human beings. The human child is born, and a soul incarnates in the proximity of the pituitary gland of the person. And then very, very, very gradually, the soul extends the seven rays, the seven forces of the eternal being. Slowly, very slowly, the soul becomes somewhat larger, because it should and will and does shine through the whole physical body.
1: Ganz allmählich.
0: Very, very gradually, these pearls, these consciousness centers, arrange themselves in the physical body. Via these forces, the Spirit of God radiates into every cell of the person's body, into every organ, into every blood vessel. So the person is very gradually permeated by the Spirit of life. Let us think of a small child. Very gradually, it begins to straighten up. It begins very slowly to stand, to move, and to speak. This means that the forces of life take possession of the body of the child. The human child matures, and the seven basic forces of life are active in the physical body. We say so simply, we breathe, but we only breathe because the eternal spirit flows and breathes through the seven basic forces into all the cells of our body, into every organ, into every component of our body.
1: Sagt der Mensch, Ich will, was der andere will.
0: And now the person says, I want what the other wants, and becomes an emulator of the sinful structure that goes out from many, many people. This then means that the pearls become shadowed. The life force withdraws more and more, even though it is still present and gives, but not in full measure anymore. Why? Because the person acts against the life, against these seven basic forces, against the divine order, against the will of God, against the wisdom, against the earnestness, the seriousness, against the mercy, the same as kindness, against the love of God, against the mercy, the same as gentleness, and in this way places shadows over the soul and thus over the seven forces of life. So how does this shadowing take place? To understand it all better, an image.
1: Ein Erdteil neigt sich der Sonne zu.
0: A part of Earth is turned toward the sun. In the morning, it is brighter. But what does it look like if the sky is overhung with dark clouds, with lighter clouds? For example, how the sky at dawn and sunset are dirty with sooty particles and much more. There are many different colors that do not allow the sun to totally come through. And if that part of the earth now turns away from the sun, then it gets dark, maybe even gloomy. It is similar with us people. If we turn away from God, our eternal Father, from the kingdom of God, then it gets dark. We place shadows over our centers. We shadow our soul. The particle structure of the soul absorbs the gray, the contents of our feelings, thoughts, of our desires, of all our wanting. It grows light gray, dark gray, dirty rose, if I am now relating to the sunset or early dawn. It is a mixture of the most varying colors. We have to realize that everything is energy, and every color is the same as the content of our feelings, thoughts, and words, of our desires, of our behavior for God or against God. For God means it gets ever lighter, against God ever darker. All these varying nuances of color that now surround our light-filled inner pearls are the garments of the soul. The soul particles absorb the contents of our behavior. This is also how our centers shine in our body. And our aura is similar. If now a center, let's say order or will, is hugely burdened, for example, enveloped in a dark garment, then it is hard for the organs because they get less energy. The cells call for light, but we have burdened them. And so we could go through all the pearls, which are the consciousness centers. We shadow our heavenly consciousness and overlay it with our base consciousness, with our ego, with our sins, which are the offenses against the Eternal Spirit. So we are turning away from the sun and feel the shadows on our own body, pain, suffering, illness, need, sorrow. And why? Because we have not taken into account our divine heritage, the light, the homeland, the eternal city of our Father.
1: Wir sind doch nur Gast auf dieser Erde, um unsere inneren Perlen, unser göttliches Bewusstsein wieder zu erlangen. Und wie?
0: We are only guests on this earth, so that we can again attain our inner pearls, our divine consciousness. And how? By very gradually turning toward the light, just like a part of the earth turns toward the sun. We take note of our shadows. We take note of our dark and dismal thoughts. They are the clouds on the horizon. They are the envelopments of our heavenly consciousness. We notice that we receive no answer from God. Well, why not? Because we have turned away from Him. And now we turn toward God. But before us are the walls of our ego, of our sins. We have burdened the five pearls up to patience, the same as kindness. And we do not see the sun. We see only our shadows and look only to our own cloudiness. What can we do? Many a one will say, pray, pray. Well, but what does it mean to pray?
1: Beten heißt leben. Was ich bete, soll ich im Alltag umsetzen.
0: To pray means to live. What I pray, I should also put into practice in my daily life. If I pray for health, for strength, for love and wisdom, then I should remember the commandments of God and the teachings of Jesus the Christ and compare my asking with the commandments and with the teachings of Jesus the Christ in order to do then what God wants. This is the right kind of prayer. A rattled-off prayer or a droning prayer does not reach God, but a prayer of life reaches God, and the cloudiness lightens. Suddenly the clouds open up here and there, and a ray of the sun reaches us. This is the answer from God, the answer from our eternal Father who is calling, my child, live according to your divine heritage, according to the law of life. Live by it, and your cells, the cells of your body, will sigh, a sigh of relief, because your soul becomes more light-filled, and I can shine through you more and more. Then the centers, the inner pearls, become more radiant, more intense, and we feel the nearness of God. I have now brought seven dimensions to the earth. Please, dear fellow people, excuse me if I couldn't do it better.
2: Gabriele, I think that now in putting these seven dimensions into these three-dimensional words and explaining heaven to us in this plain and simple language, you reach the hearts of all those who still have something at all to spare for God, our Father. And even if you speak about how difficult it is for you to explain these seven dimensions to us, it is still much, much easier to understand than all the catchwords and empty words of the so-called caste of priests.
1: Mit Worten, beziehungsweise mit meinen Worten, kann ich nur die Herzen meiner Mitmenschen erreichen.
0: With words, that is to say, with my words, I can only reach the hearts of my fellow man. With the intellect, the head, the brain, that is construed in the three dimensions, I can probably hardly reach one of my fellow men. But if the words enter the heart, then a heart person turns to the light, to the sun, just like a part of the earth turns to the sun, and the heart understands more than the intellect, the brain.
1: Herzensgebete sind also Lebensgebete. Was ich bete, das solle ich erfüllen.
0: Heart prayers are prayers of life. What I pray, I should fulfill. If I, for example, pray for a sick person, then from my heart, I should wish him health and do everything possible so that he will become healthy or that he becomes calmer in his suffering and can find his way to the life that pulses in him. Or if I thank God for the day, then I should become aware of the situations in which I have sinned against my own heritage, against the divine in me. Then I should ask myself, what should I do? Christ in me helps. I pray to Christ. I ask Christ for support and help, so that I recognize in their depths the sinfulness, the sinful thoughts, the sinful and pleasant words or even actions, and repent of them with his help, clearing them up accordingly by asking for forgiveness. And if others have treated me wrongly or badly, by forgiving them. And if I have done something that is against the life, against my own divine heritage, I should make amends for it. And then, very gradually, the sun begins to shine in me. If we now continue, we could come to reincarnation. Often we hear, reincarnation, oh well, this is not Christian. Well, what is Christian anyway? Christian is doing what Jesus taught us. That is Christian. And if we don't do what Jesus taught, let us just think of the Sermon on the Mount or of the Ten Commandments that God gave us through Moses, then it is unchristian and it is sin, and we burden ourselves. And where does the burden go? It goes into our soul. And our so-called consciousness garments correspond to this. Once we pass on, the soul very gradually withdraws from our physical body. It takes these burdened consciousness garments with it. They are the consciousness forces with which it is then enveloped. If now the soul again goes into incarnation, then it doesn't radiate the light into the body. Instead, it radiates these envelopments into the body. I almost want to call them contaminants from our previous incarnation. And these contaminants, the burdened pearls, have their corresponding effect in our body. They mark us, and later they shape the world of our thoughts. If we live according to the commandments of God and according to the teachings of Jesus the Christ, then reincarnation is nullified. There is no need to reincarnate. And why? Because the pearls are pure, because we are homeward bound. Reincarnation was not created by God, but by ourselves, because we have polluted ourselves. We have burdened our heavenly particles with our sinfulness. We also call it the all-too-humanness. We dipped into the shadow realms of the human ego instead of moving toward the light.
1: Die jenseitige Welt sind teilverdichtete Sonnensysteme.
0: The worlds of the beyond are partly condensed solar systems, part material worlds or finer material worlds. In the finer material worlds, way above our material cosmos, dwell the souls. This means that when a physical body passes away, the soul goes into one of these planes of purification, the same as finer material solar systems. According to an active soul garment, it automatically goes there, because it is attracted by this planet, on which its wrongdoings are also stored and are active. You will now ask, what are the planes of purification, the finer material worlds? Well, what is density, matter, the coarse material?
1: Gott ist Liebe. Und als der Fall begann, hat Gott den sogenannten Fallwesen Teile von geistigen Gestirnen mitgegeben.
0: God is love. And when the fall began, God gave the so-called fall beings parts of the spiritual stars and planets, which enveloped themselves accordingly. After having splintered off from the eternal being, they were the fall worlds. At that point, there was no condensation of matter yet. The rebellious beings already sojourned on these fall worlds. Again and again, messengers of light went to these rebellious beings and wanted to bring them back. Many did not return, and through this, condensed more and more, because they wanted to be like God. This condensation, this turning away from their divine heritage, is what brought, very gradually, the condensation of the stars and planets, the coarse material planets, the coarse material solar systems, all the way to matter, which is the base of human beings, the base of burdened souls. The human being itself is nothing more than a many-layered garment of the soul, a condensation that shimmers according to the burdened soul garments, the same as consciousness centers. This is why the characters of human beings are so diverse. The ethical moral values of human beings are the lowest standard measured against the highest ethics of the cosmic eternal being.
2: I think it is very consoling that after life on earth, if we have followed the commandments and the spiritual laws of God, the soul can start the journey home, for even Christ has already essentially promised this to us, which we can still read today in the Bible by saying, "In my Father's house there are many dwelling places. If it were not so, would I have told you?" Here too we can deduce that the soul lives eternally, and that often it is a very long journey from the earth back to God our Father.
0: Yes, and the dwelling places in the homeland are vacant, and the families in the homeland are expecting us, and they long for us. They long for the great cosmic unity in the Father's house. And the Father house is the kingdom of God, infinitely large. And the power of God radiates to us and asks us. And this is why prophets come over and over again teaching the people, turn back, turn to God. God is love. The Father loves you. He loves his created child. It would be a cruel father if he were to punish us, perhaps even send us into eternal damnation. He loves us, and only we can condemn ourselves, but not eternally. Instead, we can condemn ourselves to a reincarnation because we live against our true divine heritage. But God does not eternally condemn us. And there is no eternal damnation at all. There is perhaps a long shadow existence because we prefer the shadows. But God is light, and light is love, and love is warmth. And that is God, our Father. He is the Father, Mother, God. He loves us and calls us. He sent his Son, the co-regent of heaven, to give us the part power of the primordial power, a part of the divine heritage, so that we would have a support on our way into the Father's house. And that is Christ, our Redeemer, the light of redemption in us that shines in the fourth center, as we have heard in the prayer.
2: So the teaching of eternal damnation is actually only a teaching of stultification, and that is the stultification of an all too gullible folk.
0: You could say that. People are afraid to die. Why then? They aren't afraid of dying, but they are afraid of their own sins. Because when the soul very gradually withdraws from the dying body, then it becomes clear to many a person what he has caused against his true life, against his heritage, and the fear of passing on, we also say of dying, is rooted in this.
1: Liebe Mitmenschen, hören Sie auf, Halleluja zu jauchzen und zu jubeln.
0: Dear fellow people, stop exulting and cheering Hallelujah. Pray and live your prayers. Perhaps you can also understand when we say, "Come out of the stone buildings you call churches." You are the temple of God. If God shines in you, if the divine being is in you, if you are heirs to the kingdom of God, what should you then do? Pray, yes, but live the prayer. Only then is fulfilled what is written in your hearts.
1: Sie sind ewiges Leben.
0: You are eternal life, beheld by the eternal Father who loves you, who calls you, who sent his Son, our divine brother, so that we might understand and learn that the divine power is in us. And we, each one, you, we all, are the temple of God. And deep in our soul is the great divine being. And the more pure we become, the easier it will be for us to pass away when the hour has come. Because we sense that Christ takes us by the hand and leads us step by step. into the Father's house. Let us be done with incarnations, back to the kingdom of God.

0: in order to keep living. Everyone dies for himself alone. By Gabriele, the prophetess and emissary of God in our time. In this book, and from her open consciousness, Gabriele answers fundamental questions of life that many a person is only able to ask with anxious feelings. Where does life come from? What is death? What comes afterward? In her explanations, Gabriele guides us to the conclusion that anyone who learns to understand life no longer fears death. Today, we'll begin with a chapter entitled From Fear of Death to a Conscious Life, to Security, Serenity and Inner Steadfastness through Self-Discovery. Particularly during our time, when ethics and morals have merely the cut of a house of cards, the tormentor fear goes around bringing before our human eyes the threat of the inevitable, of death, over and over again. If we want to defeat the tormentor, we have to take up the whole question of God and of life, and, in the final analysis, of our life on earth, in which every action triggers a corresponding reaction, whether we want to accept this or not. Said in a spiritual way, with our doing and not doing, we are subject to the law of cause and effect, of sowing and reaping. If we now and today were to take up the whole question of death and dying and give it serious thought, we would examine our way of thinking and acting and would watch ourselves more and more, particularly when we feel as though we are being driven or when we slip into panic because something unfathomable seizes us by the neck. If we then question this, using the analytical word why, that is, if we search ourselves conscientiously, we will become aware of the fact that an inner power is stimulating us to self-recognition through our soul and via our conscience. From the one who learns to listen and to sense what his conscience is advising him, for the conscience is always the good that comes from the soul, and then deals with this and from then on only does the good, fear will gradually fall away. He feels free and carried by a kind power that from within gives him security and a hold and makes him happy. It is the primordial source, God.
1: Only when we learn to understand our existence as human beings, when we grasp why we live here as human beings, it is only then that our life begins to make sense to us. It is then that we gradually come to understand what living and dying in order to keep living eternally means. It is only then that we become aware of the content of the words hope, comfort, knowledge, wisdom, joy, peace, health, inner balance, and beauty. And will stay fresh and joyful all the way into old age. For the one who lives consciously truly lives. During his life on earth, the one who finds himself in the true contents of the expressions of his life, who strives to keep the God-given standards of the Ten Commandments and the Sermon on the Mount of Jesus, will be plagued, tormented, or pursued less and less by his own wrong behavior. He is more and more aware that a life on earth lived in a spirit of spiritual, ethical, moral values is worth it. A person who is willing to question himself, to examine and recognize himself in the situations of the day,

0: A is a winner. His own faults and errors of judgment shock him less and less. He analyzes things, makes them clear to himself, draws his lesson, and moves on. The result of this is a quiet conscience, and thus security, serenity, and steadfastness in his own inner being. He gains the experience that his life does not really depend on enjoying everything to the fullest. Without considering the well-being of his fellow man and his fellow creatures, but that the true quality of life lies in spiritual growth and maturity that enables a peaceable community that brings farsightedness and insight, dynamism, joy in life, and a feeling of fulfillment in life. Then we increasingly feel the stream of life that carries and guides us. Then our inkling becomes certain that life is everlasting. We comprehend that life is simply life, whether here or there.
1: We move on to another chapter. Whoever learns to understand his life no longer fears death. Whoever closes himself off from the fact that after passing away and setting aside the shell of his body, only the aggregate state changes from coarse material to fine material substance, is also not prepared to earnestly think about his existence or about life and to take his life on earth into his own hands. A person excludes from his life on earth the fact of dying, of the inevitable, of death. And yet it is with us every step of the way. It is close to us at every moment, every minute. Our birth into life on earth already brought with it our dying, for every human life simply comes to an end, called death by people. And so dying, called death, is just as natural and nature-given as our own birth. So the question, of course, is, why do so many people fear so-called death? Why the horror, the fear, the suppression of what happens to every person as a matter of course? Can it be that what triggers fright, panic, or even helpless despair in the idea of death for some people is a distorted image, a product of ignorance, a not wanting to know as the result of a disparity toward life in the person? Where does this come from? Now, during our life on earth, we could take a closer look at death and discard the fear of it. We have to learn to understand our life, and then we will also no longer fear the caricature of death, but find a place for it in life. Death is a difficult question only for the one who thinks solely of this side of life, but not for the one who acknowledges life as an inexhaustible source of energy and an unquenchable current of energy.
0: The title of the next chapter is Life on Earth, a segment of life that a human being can shape and use positively. We people talk too much about life. We want to live, and yet most people do not live. As if intoxicated, they simply vegetate along without really using their time on earth in the right way. Our materialistic world, which keeps many people imprisoned in the notion of time and space, in a purely rational and scientifically marked concept of the world, or in the rut of ecclesiastical dogma drives people, as it were, to experience many, many things on this side of life. But this does not mean that they are living. For whoever lets himself be caught up in these materialistic doings, the words, the beyond, is an expression, the contents or meaning of which is not tangible and therefore not relevant. One simply lives. Now, as many say, I live. But one must learn to comprehend the term the beyond in order to grasp his life on earth as a segment, a phase of life, and to enjoy it in the right way, that is, to be able to use and shape it positively.
1: And the next chapter is, the life, the all energy, floods throughout the whole cosmos. As human beings, we see only a very small part of it. Many scientists teach us that a human being is incapable of perceiving everything. For example, with the naked eye, we cannot see what moves in a drop of water, unless we look through a microscope. There are countless bacilli in the air and in the water that can destroy a human body under certain conditions. But with the naked eye, we also cannot recognize them for what they are. Even though these forms of life are matter, we cannot perceive them without a magnifying instrument. Our eyes are not capable of perceiving the smallest forms in matter. And so we can conclude that much of what moves about in the material world, in time and space, cannot be recognized with the naked eye. If we were to sharpen our instruments even more in order to see more, well, to see everything, if we were to sharpen them 1,000-fold, maybe even 1,000,000-fold, we would ultimately reach the conclusion that we still cannot see everything. Even our brain, which in the end controls us, reacts only to time and space, and for this reason is also limited in its receptive capabilities. It registers only what is a part of the world of material phenomena, and at that, not all of it. In order to grasp the beyond, we need a magnifying glass, a microscope, as it were, to observe ourselves. The instruments that help us figure ourselves out could be our eyes, our ears, and our brain. If we were to take these to observe and analyze ourselves, then the question in us would become, who am I and where do I come from?
0: Let us make ourselves aware of the limitations of the human being. A human being can neither make the sun shine nor make it rain. The human being also cannot create the substance of life. In order to bring forth life, he always reaches for the basic substance that already exists and is available to him. Where does this basic substance come from? Where does the energy come from that we call life? If it were exclusively oriented to the earth, then there would be no life, no energy in all the cosmos. Life is not oriented to human beings either. It is a cosmic energy of which all planets are a part. Everything that we see and don't see and that nevertheless moves is life. Life is energy. It is a driving force. The functions and processes of life take place through the driving force of this energy. In all of infinity, there is nothing that is dead. Everything is energy, and energy is life. And so, there must be a source of this energy, an incessantly flowing, streaming energy that brings forth the life and gives it shape in all life forms. There must be a creator that possesses inexhaustible energy. This energy must have certain inherent characteristics, a certain order, a kind of inner structure, certain laws, an energy, an encompassing power that puts in order and maintains the cosmic order. And so, life is all energy. Life floods through the beyond as well as through this side of life. The life that is the spirit of infinity, the all energy, does not stop with our three-dimensional thinking that, for us, has meaning only in time and space. And the stream of life that we call our breath is all energy. To breathe is not merely to take in oxygen with the air. In our breath is the infinite spirit that respirates all things, all living beings, and the entire all, the cosmos. With our breathing, we are connected to the all-life current.
1: Dear listeners, Gabriele closes this chapter in the book Living and Dying in order to keep on living. Everyone dies for himself alone with the following words. The all-life current, also called the all-energy, the life, knows no interruption. Life is inextinguishable. Almost every day we hear that this one or that one died. Death, as such, is only a part of matter, because everything that is dense, including our body, is subject to the energy of transformation. We have death, so called by us human beings, around and with us daily. Dying in order to keep living in another form is a part of our life on earth. If several sentences have motivated you to reflect, remember that the all-life current, also called all-energy, the life, knows no interruption. Life is inextinguishable. We will be glad to have you join us for another reading when it is again, Find Yourself, Words of Life. Just one sentence can brighten your mood. All the best, much strength, and greetings in God.

Jesus of Nazareth loved the animals and campaigned for them. He, the Christ of God, unmistakably says today through the mouth of a prophet, "Human beings shall deliberately kill neither people nor animals, nor slaughter them for consumption, because as creatures of God, they are their second neighbors. Learn the truth about the teachings of Jesus of Nazareth, also about how he treated animals. Read the great Christ revelation. This is my word, Alpha and Omega, given through Gabriele, the teaching prophetess and emissary of God in our time. Order from Gabriele Publishing House under the phone number 0049-9391-504-843 or online at gabriele-publishing-house.com.

Liobani School to a higher ethics and morals for children and adults. In the Liobani School, we learn, among other things, to practice the help for life. Do not do to another what you do not want to have done to you, toward people, animals, and nature, in order to become a happier and more peaceful person. Liobani is an angel being who in the eternal spiritual worlds guides and teaches the spirit children. What Liobani wants to say to us human children on the earth, whether small or big, has been written down for us by a human being who is able to translate the language of the heavens. Because Liobani is a heavenly being and thus does not speak the language of human beings, I, Gabriela, your human sister, translate Liobani's heavenly language.

0: Hallo, liebe Kinder und liebe Freunde.
1: Hello, dear children and dear friends. That we believe in invisible radio and television waves through which we can receive various programs on our equipment is no longer strange for us, but the most normal thing in the world. But that there is much more that our eyes do not see, for example, the soul, or our guardian angel, or the nature beings, that's what Liobany explains to us today. She will tell us more about the little invisible beings of nature for whom we can open up our heart. So, ears, eyes and heart all open. We're starting. Liobany talks to the little children and explains what nature beings actually are. The nature beings have small, human-like shapes. They look like big dolls. Dear little brother or sister, I address you now as a soul. Look around, and you will see them, the nature beings that sit beside your little bed, or are perhaps sitting on top of the wardrobe in your room, or on the windowsill. People also call the little nature children elves and dwarfs. They would like to bring to you, the newborn citizen of the earth, their love and to greet you as a child of God. They offer to be your playmates.
2: Sie bieten sich an, deine Spielkameraden zu sein.
3: Liobany erzählt uns weiter.
4: Liobany continues. Just look, dear little brother or sister in an earthly garment. One of the nature beings is holding a flower in its hand, and another one is holding a dear animal that presently needs the attention and care of an elf or a dwarf, that is, a nature being. Look, the little elf is smiling at you and sends you peace and harmony. It greets you like the sun greets the earth with its rays.
1: Another friendly nature being, an elf, approaches a dwarf and another elf. All three join hands. Look, they are coming together for a little round dance. They dance and sing. They are offering you the song of love. Just look, they are offering to be with you, to play with you, and to exchange sensations of peace, so that all through your earthly life you will come to know that nature is a part of you.
4: And so, you should learn that the nature kingdoms are alive, and that the animals, plants, stones, the air and the water are also nature. The nature beings, the elves, gnomes and dwarfs, are the caretakers and protectors of nature. Look, dear soul, dear little brother or sister in an earthly garment, take joy in the light that they radiate. With their light, which is like the sun, they irradiate you and want to tell you that you should participate in the universal life, the great divine life.
1: Isn't it wonderful to learn that this great divine life is infinitely rich and manifold, and that we are all a part of it, that everything lives in us? At the beginning of its life on earth, the child's soul usually still perceives much that is hidden to adults. That's why Liobany turns to the littlest ones. Look, dear little brother or sister, dear Monica or Peter, or how you are called, the nature beings are sitting there like living dolls. They want to play with you and be with you. They join hands and dance around your little bed and sing you a lullaby.
2: Wie die Sonne ihre
1: Just as the sun shines its rays on the earth, they shine on you and encourage you to participate as much as you are able to in your earthly body, in your little bed.
2: Sieh hin.
1: Look.
2: Sie haben viele Spiele.
1: They have many games to delight you.
2: Zwei.
1: Suddenly, two join hands and sing and dance.
2: Eines bringt
1: die One brings you a little light.
2: Du sollst dich da
1: You should enjoy it.
2: Das andere bringt
1: Another brings you a pretty radiating stone.
2: Sicher,
1: Surely, it is a precious radiating gemstone that resembles your nature. You are delighted.
4: Nun, now your arms and legs move, and your mother says, the little one is kicking about, it is happy.
3: Doch, du schaust,
4: and even though you are not able to say anything, you can see the invisible friends around you who are your playmates. Look to them. They teach you how to approach flowers, trees, bushes and stones, and how you, in the earthly garment, can become friends with the nature beings. They teach you how to sense nature so that you can rediscover creation and the Creator who is your Father.
1: These friends, the dwarfs and gnomes, now take you by your earthly hands, saying, Wake up! Wake up! You, in an earthly garment, if you can crawl and walk now, we will take you in our midst, and you shall have the best playmates there are, us, the nature beings.
3: Liebe Eltern,
4: dear parents, now I turn to you. Help your little child so that it also takes what it experiences in its first days, weeks, and years into its further life on earth. If man lives with nature, and if his feelings and sensations are loving because he accepted the teachings from the messengers of love as an infant and toddler, then it is possible for the growing child, and later the adult, to have a relationship with the forces of nature. In this way, the human being can save himself from a lot of grief and blows of fate.
2: Wenn wir die Kleinsten dahin bestärken,
1: If we encourage the littlest ones to perceive the life of nature and the invisible beings, and to listen to them, then this can be a great gain for their later life on earth. This is why Ljubani implores the parents. She says,
2: Liebe Eltern,
1: Dear parents, acknowledge the invisible messengers of light and the nature beings. Affirm and accept the manifold forms of life, the stones, the plants, and the animals, which, as small bodies of energy and sensation, bear the divine within themselves. Everything that lives has a body of light that feels as a human being does. All that is pure comes forth from God's love. The pure also serves the one who keeps his heart pure. The one who beholds the ruling hand of God in everything and feels love for all forms of life lives consciously in this world and in and with God.
2: In und mit Gott. Die Kräfte der Natur,
1: the forces of nature serve the soul and the person. The one who loves the life from God with a righteous heart is the one who is loved.
2: Der geliebt wird.
4: Ljubani said about this, The nature kingdoms give strength to the soul and to the person. And so, the one who is linked with nature receives powers from nature. The person who, in this cosmic age, lives with the cosmic powers, finds his way into a higher vibration. Many things that lie as a burden in the soul will then not have to be experienced or suffered through anymore. The Eternal takes it away before it comes into effect. If a human being has to bear some of his burdens, he can be certain that much will be taken from the person who is with the divine life, who ennobles his senses, and who leads a God-pleasing life, and that much will be diminished. The divine powers serve and help the one who lifts his thoughts to the divine.
3: Der seine Gedanken zum Göttlichen erhebt.
2: Noch einmal spricht Lyobani die Eltern an.
1: Lyobani addresses the parents once again.
0: Ich bitte euch,
1: Dear parents, I ask you to change your way of thinking.
0: Ist Realität.
1: Reality is not what the human being sees, but rather what his physical eyes do not see. The divine that is effective in all life forms and reveals and shows itself to the one who looks toward heaven and feels divinely.
2: Wenn Menschen mit den Naturreichen,
1: when people live in harmony with the nature kingdoms, with animals, plants and stones, with the air and water, then they also receive the powers of nature. This way, they do not have to go through those vibration fields that would bring them pain and distress.
2: Wer mit der Natur ist,
1: the one who is with nature will also be raised energy-wise by nature and will not have to live and suffer through many things.
4: So, not only what our body needs for life comes from nature, the air, water, and food, but our soul also receives strength and energy from nature when we live our life with God. Lyobani explains further to us, the children will be cosmic children who live in unity and peace with all life forms. God is the all-wisdom. God is all-prevailing. He is peace, love, and harmony. God is with those who are with Him. In my revelation, said Lyobani, I would like to speak again and again to the parents and ask them to let their children experience the universal life, that is God, which is effective in all life forms, in everything that lives. It is the spirit of our Father. It is the tone and the sound from the heavens.
2: God ist universell.
1: God is universal. He, the Great Spirit, created us all and has given us everything He created.
2: Alles, was lebt,
1: everything that lives, human beings, animals, plants and stones, is sound.
2: Jeder Klang,
1: every sound is a tone in the great orchestra, God.
2: Gott ist Geist,
1: God is Spirit. The Spirit is everything in all things. And so, God is melody. God is the universal orchestra. Every life form is spirit of His Spirit and a tone in the orchestra, God.
2: Im Orchester, Gott. Die Tiere,
1: the animals, plants and stones are not burdened. Therefore, the tones they emanate are pure.
4: Dear parents, Lyobani continues, if you can affirm my description, and if you believe in what takes place behind matter, Then you will tell the little citizen of the earth, your little child, about the life of nature, of the animals, trees, bushes, and flowers. Your child will learn that the pure life forms are true friends who give joy and strength to human beings and let them participate in the universal life because they, too, are consciously a part of the great whole.
1: In this way, your child will come to learn that his soul is a microcosm in the macrocosm, which bears the essence of infinity within itself. Selfless conversations with a little child, led by the parents, brothers, sisters or grandparents, about the deep love for all life forms, let the little citizen of the earth learn to cherish the nature kingdoms and also act accordingly as an adult. Through these selfless, true accounts, even a burdened soul will remember that it is a microcosm in the macrocosm, in God's great event, and that it bears within itself the essence of the great whole, the life of infinity.
4: Dear children, dear parents, just because we can't see something with our eyes or cannot understand it with our mind doesn't mean that it doesn't exist. For example, the nature beings are always with us. Let's affirm this. As we heard from the Upanishad, this helps our children in the development of their soul. The nature beings accompany us and remind us that we are a part of nature and they are a part of us. This is a nice thought for our life, isn't it? If you wish, dear children, dear parents, we'll see each other again soon to continue learning together. Until then, we wish you all the best and goodbye.
1: Goodbye.

Good Thoughts for a Good Night from Liu Banyi. Good evening, dear children. The day is drawing to a close. The sun is going down, and nature grows quieter. Before you too go to bed, we'll hear, if you want, something from Liu Banyi, the angel being from our eternal homeland. Good thoughts that will go with us into the night. Liu Banyi says, in the heavenly worlds, in your eternal homeland, there is neither quarreling nor envy. There is neither hatred nor enmity and discord. In our eternal homeland, everything is peaceful and everything is in harmony because every spirit being loves its neighbor selflessly and is thus free and open to all forms of life. There, in the eternal heavens, are also large, beautiful houses. We can also call them edifices from the Spirit of God. The architectural style of the spiritual buildings is quite different from that on this earth. The dwellings of the homeland are weightless. They have magnificent forms, for instance, no corners and edges. They are irradiated throughout by the eternal primordial power, by the light of our Father. As a result, there are no shadows in the eternal homeland. There is only light from His light. The heavenly beings dwell in these spiritual buildings. You have now heard that we also call them spirit beings or angels. They live in large families and feel as a great unity with all the spirit beings, the angels, because they love each other very, very much.

Those were the good thoughts from Liubani for a good night. And now, I also wish you a good night. Sleep well.

Dear listeners, today we will hear another teaching contemplation from the eternal law of God, the absolute law, as it is written in the book, The Great Cosmic Teachings of Jesus of Nazareth to His Apostles and Disciples Who Could Understand Them. Gabriele, the prophetess and emissary of God in our time, gives us the explanations for several axioms.

0: In der letzten Andacht haben wir gehört.
1: In the last devotional, we heard. Everything speaks. Each situation and each occurrence has its own language, because everything is consciousness. How can we understand this?
2: Ja, alles spricht.
3: Well, everything speaks, because everything is energy. No energy is lost. And energy is the same as vibration that vibrates into us and manifests itself to us. If we are attentive, if we live consciously, if we live in the present, then we hear this language. This language is the language of the day, because the day consists of endless vibrations, that is, frequencies.
1: Where do the vibrations or impulses that the day brings us come from?
2: Die Schwingungen und die Impulse des Tages.
3: The vibrations and impulses of the day are energies which we, indeed, all of mankind have sent out. Every single one of us sends out vibrations by way of his feeling, thinking, speaking, acting, and doing. And these vibrations, what we have sent out, come back to us and speak to us. This is the language of the day. It is the language that we sent out, because only what we send out comes toward us. This is why the day speaks to us through many mouths.
2: Befolgen wir die Impulse, die der Tag.
3: If we follow the impulses that the day gives us, and it is to each and every one according to his consciousness, that is, if we change ourselves and no longer do what we have recognized, our humanness, what we have sent out, then when our neighbor needs help, for example, we can have recourse to a potential of actualization and memory that we have worked out. We can help him from our memory potential, from what we have actualized, because we have already experienced the same or similar thing and discarded it by way of our actualization.
2: In der Tiefe unserer Erinnerungswelt,
3: deep in our memory world, we then grasp what lies behind what moves our neighbor. We can go after exactly what preoccupies our brother, our sister. We do not talk around the situation. We find the right words.

0: In the work of Revelation, the great cosmic teachings of Jesus of Nazareth to his apostles and disciples who could understand them, we read, "The new human being in me, the Christ, knows no act of violence. He knows no claim to possession and no thought of power. He is the bringer of light, who radiates the light and ignites with the light of truth all those who verily strive for the truth." The rate of vibration of the new humanity and of the new earth is several degrees higher. The one caught up in the world, the greedy one, who strives for power and prestige, can no longer reach this higher vibration. He falls into his own floods, into what he himself created. The new humanity is the people with spiritual nobility, with inner values, because I, Christ, am risen in them. The new human being in the age of the Spirit will possess the earth. The eternal being flows through all realms and on the earth. The one who has awakened to the truth has awakened to the being, to the creative power and to the creative life, which floods through the earth, which permeates those people who ennoble their souls. These people bring the creative thoughts for the new earth. You people of this time, grasp that as soon as the person turns back and renounces materialistic activities, he goes inward, into the kingdom of stillness.
1: When we read, renounces materialistic activities, we think of the hectic world, of the deafening noise, the pursuit of an externalized life which sees and knows only the material. But who is it that drives matter? Who is a part of it? The person himself is the cause of the unrest, of the hectic and chaotic activity. It is our human thoughts that hound us, so that we, in turn, hound others. Through this, we are the hounded ones. We human beings drive the wheel of materialism because we ourselves are materialistic and are intent on our own advantage because we ourselves focus on wanting and having and thus turn more and more without instead of going within into the kingdom of stillness. In the kingdom of stillness, it is quiet. Our thoughts become harmonious. We become peaceful. All the smaller and greater desires that we have as human beings, we will fulfill, aware that God knows what is good for me. Let us take the words, God knows what is good for us, and look deeper into them. If we think and live in this awareness, God knows what is good for us, then what is due to a child of God will be fulfilled. The kingdom of God in us is the inner wealth. The one who truly is the child of inner stillness receives what he needs and beyond that. The child of the inner stillness does not have to live in want. It does not have to go hungry. It will never have to live in a quagmire unless we have quagmire-like thoughts that drive us, thoughts of wanting to be and to have, of claims to power and the like.
2: Wer in die Stille einkehrt,
1: the one who enters the stillness receives.
2: Wer im Äußeren lebt,
1: the one who lives in the external world takes.
2: Je mehr der Mensch nimmt,
1: the more a person takes, the poorer he becomes.
2: Das heißt nicht,
1: this does not mean that we should just let the day go by, that we should simply sit and meditate. The spiritual person is nimble and dynamic. He works from within to without. He plans, places the plan in the will of God, and in the plan lets himself be guided by God. Day by day, then he does not take. He receives and can give. He is not driven. He is dynamic.

0: In unserem Buch lesen wir weiter.
1: We continue reading in our book. Hardly has he, the person, taken the one step, he realizes that God, the Eternal, had already long since prepared this path for him.
2: There is infinitely much hope in this sentence. Hardly has he taken the one step, he, the person, realizes that God, the Eternal, had already long since prepared this path for him. Through whom? Through Christ. We all know that Christ is the way, the truth, and the life. He prepared the way for us with his sacrifice on Golgotha. Through Christ, the path is already given for each one of us. We will take it because we bear redemption in us. When we take it is determined by each one of us based on the law of free will. To have taken the one step means that we have actualized. Our soul has become more light-filled. The light of the soul is greater and radiates further. Through this, we already see the next step before us, and we also have the strength to take it. The greater the consciousness light of the soul becomes, the further we see, the deeper we look, the more we recognize about ourselves and, through actualization, about our neighbor as well. Only in this way can we give help. Let us think of Christ. Through Golgotha, he prepared the way for us. He walks it with us and leads us to the Father.
1: How much comfort lies alone in the sentence, Christ walks the path to the Father with us. Upon hearing these words, one can hardly imagine that some people speak of an eternal punishment of hell.
2: Oh no! In God, our Father, there is no eternal punishment of hell. Eternal punishment of hell would mean to be eternally damned. In God, nothing is lost. God created each being and bears it in love and in his heart. Even if a person sins and sins over and over again, God continues to knock at the door of the person saying, "Child, turn back." And God, our eternal Father, out of love for each and every human being, for each and every soul, sent Christ, our Redeemer. Christ, the light of resurrection, is in every soul and thus in every person. Because Christ is the light of resurrection in each one of us, we will find our way back to the Father again. Through the Redeemer light, he caught us from falling further. He is indeed the path in our inner being to the Father. An eternal damnation? It is true that a long time for exonerating our sins against the Holy Spirit is given, but a long time is nowhere near eternity. To be eternally damned means to be lost. God is life. God is power. Here, a spark of the power of God would have been lost. Thus, God would have been imperfect. But God is perfect and is perfect love, and the greatest sinner is secure in his perfect love. And his securing, radiating love awakens the greatest sinner, no matter where the sinner is. God is with him. And at some point in time, the greatest sinner will turn back through the Redeemer light, through Christ, through the resurrection light, and through and with Christ, will find his way to the Father. Dear listeners, dear friends, please do not despair. If you hear about eternal damnation, do not believe in it. God is love. God stands by us. And God is our Father. And a loving Father never leaves us alone. Every sin will be paid back one day, which means, however, that we have to recognize and repent of the sin, be it ever so great. We have to take the path of asking for forgiveness, of forgiving, of making amends. And what is important is that we no longer do the same and similar things again. If we no longer do the same and similar things again, that is, if we no longer commit the same sin again, then the Redeemer light in our soul awakens more and more, and through Christ we find our way to God.

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1: Another axiom from the book, The Great Cosmic Teachings of Jesus of Nazareth to His Apostles and Disciples Who Could Understand Them. The person who strives toward truthfulness does not overcome his base ego for his own sake, but to become divine again.
2: Was liegt für uns in dieser Aussage?
3: What is contained in this sentence for us? By giving up our base ego for our own sake, we will make little progress spiritually. We may indeed give up one human aspect, but we build on another one, because we are not concerned with becoming divine, but with achieving more. That is self-deception. We will not achieve anything more, but will build up more egoity, more human aspects. Only base things come from the roots of baseness. If we do not bring ourselves into the consciousness of becoming divine, our goal, our inner motivation is crucial. If our goal is to draw nearer to Christ, the inner light, the law of the heavens, then we will also develop Christ, the inner light, the law of the heavens in us.
1: We read, the person who strives toward truthfulness. What does the word truthfulness mean?
3: Truthfulness is divinity. Truthfulness comes from truth. The truth comes from integrity, and integrity is the absoluteness. The truth is the depth of the being and the being itself. The truth is the source out of which truthfulness flows. For the true one is the sincere one, and the sincere one is the pure one, and the pure one is the truthful one, and the truthful one lives in the source of truth. Therefore, we cannot overcome our humanness if we do not overcome ourselves, if we want to do it only for our personal ends. In the all-too-human striving is, yet again, the root for new human aspects. Then we continue to build within the law of sowing and reaping. But we want to become divine. That is the goal of each soul and the meaning and purpose of our life on earth. That is why we should strive toward truthfulness. We attain truthfulness by gradually immersing in our true self. The following questions hold true for us each day. Who am I in my words and in my deeds? Am I truthful or still human? What is my world of feelings and sensations like? The world of feelings and sensations tells us more clearly and distinctly than our world of thoughts whether we are truthful or whether we only affirm the truth with our intellect. What is in the brain is by far not yet in the heart. The brain bears our human programs, our knowledge, our intellectual thinking. in the heart, in the spiritual consciousness, in the depths of our soul, dwells the divine, the logos, the intelligence, the truth. As a result, the intellect deceives, but never the intelligence in the soul. The truth is there, and truthfulness stems from it. Everything else is deception or illusion. The truth is plain, quiet, and simple. It is the being. Everything truthful, divine, is the being. Only the wanting to be, which is not the being, wants to sparkle, to display itself, to scintillate and shine. The one who counts on knowledge and intellect sparkles and scintillates. That is not the life. It is not the being, the truth, but illusion, hollow and fleeting. About this, a sentence from the Divine Wisdom. Each one has made himself what he is today, not how he scintillates today. Tomorrow, he will again be what he is today, but he will no longer scintillate. The truth, that is wisdom, is without ifs and buts. It is without question. Wisdom does not have to ask. It grasps the core, the inner being, the heart of all things and events, and knows. May the one who wants to reach his inner being from his head to his heart, move the following statement in himself. Knowledge has only one eye for the external world. The one who has only knowledge asks because he has no wisdom. And so we can say, the knowledgeable one asks, the wise one knows. Spiritual knowledge that is lived becomes wisdom, the inner life, the life out of and in God. Once spiritual knowledge and wisdom have become a unity, then the person sees to the bottom of all things. He knows about all things because he has become wise.

0: In unserem Buch sagt uns Christus,
1: Christ says to us in our book, what I reveal to you is the path to the divine law and the divine law itself. What does this sentence mean for us?
2: In the book, the great cosmic teachings of Jesus of Nazareth, Christ touches upon the causal law for us again and again. From the absolute, Christ shines into the law of cause and effect so that we can find ourselves and, through actualization, find our way to our true heritage, to our true being. Therefore, we can say that it is the hand of God that He extends to us, the hand of the Father, who wants to help His child out of hardship and affliction, out of the clutches of the human ego. Our Father wants to draw us upward into the light, the pure, the fine, into the being. He is there, always ready for us. It depends solely on us when we take His hand to never let go of it again.

0: In unserem Buch lesen wir auch,
1: we also read in our book, come all to me, for I am the life that makes you rich. I am the inner wealth, Christ, who gives himself to you. Open your hearts, and you will become heart thinkers who look inward, and thus let the kingdom of the inner being come to the earth.
2: Liebe Brüder und Schwestern,
3: dear brothers and sisters, Christ calls, come all to me, for I am the life that makes you rich. We know that Christ, the Spirit of life, is in us. He is the central light of our soul. He is in each cell of our body. In the Father, he is omnipresent in all being. For us, this means that we have to turn within, because we find him, Christ, only in our inner being. If we look for Christ in the external world, then we will not find him. Then we draw up theories and opinions about Christ, and there are many of those. The one who does not find Christ in his heart does not find himself. He does not know himself. Because to find your way to Christ means to find yourself, to recognize yourself, to put aside the humanness in order to become divine. Then we unite with the Redeemer spark, with Christ in us. Out of this arises the primordial spark, which is the beacon for us into the kingdom of God, to our Father. The primordial spark is the almighty power, God, the absoluteness.
1: What does I am the inner wealth mean?
3: The one who does not develop the inner wealth, the one who strives only for external wealth, who collects, amasses, and hoards external things, is poor in his inner being. The inner wealth is the kingdom of God in us. It is the fullness of the kingdom of God. Although we may still be externally rich today, we will be poor tomorrow, because the law of sowing and reaping will always become active at the right time, according to the radiation of the stars. The one who strives for external wealth, who amasses and is envious, who craves and hoards possessions, is a prestigious person in the eyes of the world. From the point of view of the Spirit of God, of the inner wealth, he is a poor person, because as a rich person, he has already plunged into poverty. Only the one who gives is rich, not the one who takes. For God, the life, gives and gives of himself unceasingly. The one who lives in the inner kingdom need not fear that his wealth will pass away. God is infinity, unending love, eternity, and eternal wealth. The one who gives selflessly lives in the cycle of giving and receiving, and this cycle is eternal. The life, the love, is giving. The one who does not give selflessly does not love. The one who does not give does not live. There is no fulfillment in taking, only in giving. Selfless giving is selfless receiving. It is the cycle of life.

0: Christus sagt uns in unserem Buch,
1: Christ says to us in our book, The Great Cosmic Teachings of Jesus of Nazareth, to his apostles and disciples who could understand them, I am the kingdom of the inner being. For this reason, come into your inner being and know that each one of you is the temple of the Holy Spirit. Cleanse the temple. Then you sanctify your sensations, thoughts, words, and deeds, and you will become a new person who does not think in a static but dynamic way, who penetrates the three dimensions because he is a child of the All, the Son and the Daughter of God, who live in the sonship and daughtership because they live in God, their Father.
2: We have already often heard that each one of us is the temple of the Holy Spirit. As long as we need external temples, we have not sanctified our own temple. As long as we go to external temples to worship God, we have not found ourselves as the child of God. As long as we idolize people, we worship the darkness. God alone shall be worshipped, for He is the whole. He is the center in our life. He is the Holy One, and we should become sanctified. The one who does not cleanse his own temple also soils the temple of his neighbor. The one who does not cleanse his own temple pollutes the whole earth, because he pays homage to the one who wants it this way. The new human being, the person of the Spirit, does not think in a static but dynamic way. He is not imprisoned and stuck in his own world of conceptions. He does not think from here to there. He penetrates the three dimensions because he is aware that he is divine. To penetrate the three dimensions means not to affirm the limitedness, matter, but to feel into matter so that we find the One who is in everything and who knows of all things. Once our consciousness expands, then we also live consciously. We do not see what comes toward us only from without, but we take its inner being into us and let it come alive in us. Thus, we feel that the three dimensions exist only in our world of thoughts, but not in the kingdom of the inner being. Not until we cleanse our temple do we see through, that is, penetrate density and grasp what it means to be children of the All. Then we are also in the sonship and daughtership of God. Why? Because we do God's will. And His will is the absolute law, from order all the way to mercy. Dear brothers and sisters, we will again become the child of the All who lives consciously in God, his Father, as the Son, as the Daughter of God, through Christ, who is the light and the life of our soul. Let us have him become the center of our lives. How do we find our way to Him, to Christ? Each day is a guide that shows the way to Christ. If we live in the present, if we live in the day, then we see the many hints and signposts. We find our way to ourselves, first of all, to our base self, in order to clear it up. Then, the divine self, our heritage, awakens more and more in us, and we feel the inner richness. It is the deep happiness, the selflessness and openness, the uprightness and truthfulness. We are no longer chased and hounded. We are planners who place their plan in the hands of God, who let themselves be guided day after day by the great law of order, God, who is the present and, in the present of the human being, knows the future. Let us not forget to also thank Him. God never forgets us. Gratitude links. Gratitude is the alignment with the great giver of all that is good. Gratitude is tuning into and joining in the great stream of giving and of kindness. Without gratitude, we do not attain selflessness. Gratitude makes us free and joyful. Dear brothers and sisters, the Spirit of God touches us and speaks to us through everything that we encounter. Thus, also in what we read or hear, there is the one or the other message for us. We feel it. It moves us. It occupies us. Images come, memories, sensations, recognitions, admonishments. We should take seriously the task that is in this for us. What is the message to us? What is the task for today? The day that brings it to us at the same time brings the energy to overcome it. Let us use this chance to become free of our burdens. If we immerse ourselves into the absolute law, we immerse ourselves into our true life, into our eternal homeland. How often do we hear or say, we go into our inner being? Our inner being is God. It is the law of love. We can imagine the law of love as a mighty white flame that shines in our inner being. It is the flame of love, the flame of righteousness. It is the flame of the seven basic powers. It is the law, God. God, our Father, is the only security in Christ, our Redeemer. He who dwells in our innermost being invites us to step into this inner room, which is our security. The inner light into which we immerse ourselves gives us a hold, gives us secureness, gives us peace and harmony. And so, The inner being in which we want to and do enter again and again is for us a fortress, as it were, a citadel in which we are secure and safe. Let us ask ourselves, what are we speaking of when we say we go into our inner being? Let us look very closely at this. Are we then really in our inner being, or are we in our human sensations and thoughts? Do we feel secure? Do we feel ourselves to be in a fortress, in a citadel, protected by the great All One who is our life, who is the love, who is our Father? Or are we still on the outside? Dear brothers and sisters, let us refine more and more our sensations and thoughts, our words, deeds, and our senses. Let us have them become divine. And then we will draw our world of senses to within, as it were, and linger in the inner light. The inner light enfolds us, embraces us, and strengthens us. Each thought which is thought in the inner light, in the innermost being, is divine. It is peaceful, harmonious. Every sensation and every feeling that rests in the ocean, God, lets the outer shell, the human being, feel that he is a being in God. The one who lives in this awareness, that his innermost being lives in the center of love, in the light, will not be able to do anything else than to say yes to the one who is the most beautiful, the most holy indeed, the Absolute.

Dear friends, let us become aware that God, our Father, is the only security in Christ, our Redeemer. He, who dwells in our innermost being, invites us to step into this inner room, which is our security. God is. He is thus always with us. This awareness, God is, should take root in us. For then we have the best helper at our side.

A dog looks at you expectantly. A cat withdraws and hides. What's going on in the animals? In the book, You the Animal, You the Human Being, which has higher values, you learn what influence our feelings and thoughts have on animals and how we can communicate with them. Read, for instance, how the animal scent a person's thought pictures and how we can convey to them in pictures what we are planning, for instance, when a trip to the veterinarian is intended. All animals are children of creation and live in God, the loving Creator Spirit. How do we treat them? In this book, a revelation from the eternal kingdom given through the prophetess of God, Gabriele, we learn people of the new era will live with the animals, plants, and minerals. They will understand one another because they speak one language, the language of selfless love. A unique book which teaches us to respect all life, to refine ourselves, and to find a new way of dealing with animals. You the Animal, You the Human Being, which has higher values? Available from Gabriela Publishing House, The Word. 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

0: Liebe Brüder, liebe Schwestern in Christus,
1: dear brothers and sisters in Christ,
0: wenn wir in diese Welt blicken,
1: when we look into this world,
0: dann fragen wir
1: then we ask ourselves,
0: ist das das innere Leben?
1: Is that the inner life?
0: Eine
1: totale or is it a total desire for a material existence?
0: Das innere Leben ist Reinheit.
1: The inner life
0: Schönheit,
1: is purity,
0: Gleichklang,
1: beauty,
0: Leben,
1: consonance,
0: Freiheit,
1: love,
0: und Einheit,
1: freedom, and unity.
0: Das innere Leben ist der Geist.
1: The inner life is
0: Kraft,
1: the spirit. It is his power.
0: Liebe,
1: it is his law of love,
0: Wesen,
1: which unites
0: Natur,
1: all people,
0: Tiere,
1: all beings,
0: Pflanzen,
1: nature, the animals,
0: Menschen,
1: the

of unity and freedom nurtures the so-called material existence, which is not the life, but ultimately spiritual death. When we look into our world, then we see spiritual death more and more. The world is increasingly falling apart at the seams, however, not through the law of life, but rather through the people who strive solely for materialism, who believe that the material existence is the be-all and end-all, and they call that their life. Ever more people are becoming greedy. Corruption is the order of the day. Hatred, envy, hostility, wars, strife, murder and manslaughter among human beings against Mother Earth and the animal world. So we could say, what kind of human beings are they? Basically, they are our brothers and sisters. Many, very many, are Christians. Who affirm their faith, but do not let it become active. Because faith, true faith, is life. True faith is unity. True faith is consonance. That has nothing to do with all that the world offers. Should we people, who, as we say, turn toward Christ, shut ourselves off from all that happens in the world? Oh no. We should listen to the news. We should watch it and read it and weigh in our consciousness whether what is taking place in the world isn't also taking place on a small scale, that we do the same thing ourselves, in our family, in our circle of relatives, or friends, or at our place of work. We should not remain silent about all that the world offers, that the world does, that is, what people do. We should talk about this. Above all, we should pray. We should question the whole thing. And not lastly, we should speak up in letters, in the press, and over and over again explain that it does not correspond to the Ten Commandments of God and the teachings of Jesus the Christ. That is, it does not fit with the belief in Christ. Can we do this so easily? Let us ask ourselves, what does it look like in our disposition? How do we act toward those close to us in our family, with our relatives, in our circle of friends, with acquaintances, at our place of work? Let us think of our own thoughts, of the many, many brooding thoughts

0: about how one or the other impossibly behaves, that what he does is not right. In our brooding thoughts, we nourish quarrels with our neighbor. We send hateful, brooding thoughts to without. Envy, discord, and enmity are first carried out in thoughts, later perhaps by sparring with words, or even by way of assault. Isn't that what we are on a small scale? How do we want to work on a large scale out there in the world, be it in prayer as well, if things are not in order in us? If we ourselves do not participate in the inner life, in part, we humans are very, very negatively oriented. What we dislike and about what concerns us, we think about for hours, days, even weeks. We make plans about how we can pay back our neighbor, that is, how we can get even with him. Let us think of our disregard for our neighbor, because he is the way he is, which we do not want to accept, which we cannot accept. We brood and brood. We may even talk mentally with the person whom we pick apart. At home, we complain about work, about this or that, about how the one or the other behaves. Doesn't the person who acts like that have anything positive about him at all? Every person has his positive sides. We rarely address them. We usually brood over the negative aspect that in the end has hit us, our ego. Thereby, we give off a lot of soul and physical energy. We weaken our soul and our body. That weighs on our mind. We get sick. We suffer from what we ourselves have caused just with brooding thoughts. Let us ask ourselves, doesn't the one we think or talk about negatively, the one we pick apart, also have something positive? Every person has positive sides. It is not the positive that is meant for our benefit that flatters our ego, but the positive that corresponds to the Ten Commandments of God and the teachings of Jesus the Christ. How would it be if we were now to think about the positive sides of those whom we reject with our brooding thoughts, whom we disparage, and toward whom we are hostile and hateful? If we now look For the positive sides in our neighbor, we will find them if we want to. Let us resolve now not to brood over the negative aspects of our neighbor, but to affirm the positive sides, that is, the positive sides that are based on the Ten Commandments of God and on the teachings of Jesus the Christ. And every time that we fall back into brooding, into a negative attitude, that we think better of it and say to ourselves, stop. I have resolved to affirm my neighbor's positive sides. We have to work out the positive sides. We have to build up in ourselves the image of our neighbor and consider him more closely and not see only the negative aspects that every person more or less has, but find the positive traits. We have to affirm the positive traits. Again and again affirm them. Above all, when we fall back and again become brooding and negative. Let us practice in this awareness. The positive is in every person. Everyone has something positive about him. And if we affirm this over and over again, we will very soon notice about ourselves that our soul is getting stronger, that we are becoming more joyful, that our body is receiving strength from our soul. And not lastly, at some point, the person or the persons of whom we affirm the positive, the aspects desired by God, we will also become aware that not everything is bad about this neighbor. And we ourselves, who affirm the positive in our neighbor, will soon realize that there is also something positive about ourselves. And if we also develop and promote this, we will feel stronger every day, strengthened in the Spirit of God. Then, insofar as this is possible for us, we can rightly and with the power of the Spirit address this or that in the world. We can write, we can do this via the media, just as it is possible for us. For an impulse of the positive can help many, even in the world, even among those people who are only negatively attuned, who are involved in corruption, who incite hatred, envy, and strife, who advocate wars and much more. In many a case, an impulse of the positive, be it in prayer, be it in a conversation, be it in a phone call, in a letter, and much more. Whoever wants to can now go into the stillness and build up the image of those he has brooded over or is brooding over, people toward whom he is not well disposed. Let us look for the positive sides in all those about whom we think negatively, about whom we brood and ponder, and about whom we frequently have negative conversations. And now we begin, if we want to affirm the positive aspects. And always, as stated, when we fall back into brooding, stop. Also the person, the colleague at work, the family member, the person out in the world, all of them have good sides. Let ourselves be guided, and we will find the positive sides in our neighbor. And if we act as just mentioned, we will experience beautiful upbuilding days and sense how near God is to us.
1: Wenn wir nun über uns selbst nachdenken,
0: when we now think about ourselves and include our neighbor, the music could accompany us so that we can reflect calmly and prudently about ourselves, about our behavior. Let's try it. We can do it. The goodwill serves us.

0: Liebe Brüder, liebe Schwestern,
1: dear brothers, dear sisters,
0: haltet das Positive.
1: Keep the positive firmly in your awareness.
0: Lasst es nicht verklingen.
1: Do not let it fade away. Take it with you into the coming days.
0: Wer möchte,
1: anyone who wants to can write it down.
0: Holt die Notizen immer wieder her.
1: Look at the notes frequently until it is engraved in your heart that everyone has something positive about him. And anyone who falls into negative thinking again and again could ask himself, do I want at all to accept my neighbor? And do I want to change myself? In the awareness that God is love, that the law of God is unity and peace, and that each one of us should strive toward the eternal law, because that is why we are on the earth, so that we awaken God's love and unity in ourselves. We see what the world is like. Let us also ask ourselves in prayer, are we still similar to this? Is what others do and how they act also still a part of us? Every recognition helps us toward inner maturity in order to awaken the inner life.

0: Liebe Zuschauer, liebe Zuschauerinnen,
1: dear listeners, dear friends, greetings in God and a warm welcome to our teaching hour from the Divine Wisdom. The True School is Life, with the topic, The Redeemer Power of the Christ of God in Us. Today, in our time, we people worldwide are given the unique opportunity to receive tips and assistance from the Kingdom of God on all areas of life through Gabriele, the prophetess and emissary of God. In addition, Gabriele also gives us insight into great cosmic correlations, and thus we also learn the truth about the life and teachings of Jesus the Christ and about the true meaning of his act of redemption 2,000 years ago. Jesus of Nazareth was born into plain and simple circumstances, without pomp, without worldly titles and honors. He brought and lived the teaching of the love for God and neighbor toward people, nature, and animals, and called on us human beings to follow me. Jesus the Christ spoke of the all-one God of love and taught us that God, the Eternal, is our Creator and our Father, the Good Father who loves all His children. Through His Redeemer deed on the cross, Christ, the Son of God, released a part of His omnipresent spiritual heritage. It is the part power of the primordial power, the Redeemer spark, which He placed into every soul. Thus, since His "It is finished" on Golgotha, no soul can be lost, because the Redeemer light, the Redeemer power, dwells in every soul as a support and source of power. It is Christ in us. With the power of the Christ of God, every soul will one day return to the Kingdom of God, to our eternal homeland again, from where we set out. When we start out on this path is determined by each one of us, because the free spirit, God, leaves to each person, to each soul, their freedom.
2: Liebe Freunde,
3: dear friends, Gabriele repeatedly taught what this means for us in concrete terms and in all facets, as well as in a schooling with the topic, the resurrection of the ego, the resurrection of the I am, from which we now read some excerpts. To start, Gabriele posed the question, aren't we all seeking God? Many will say, I ask myself whether God exists. And many a one says, I do not believe in God. But in all honesty, dear brothers and sisters, we all seek peace. We all seek happiness. We all seek harmony. We all want to be loved. And many a one says, well, on earth, in this world, I did not find all this. I believed it now and then, and it was always a deception. But one never deceives us. It is truly God, our eternal Heavenly Father. His Spirit is in us. God, our eternal Father, sent to us His Son, Jesus the Christ. He brought us redemption. And so, many will ask again, well, what does redemption mean? Are we redeemed at all? From what has He redeemed us? And many a church Christian will say, well, from our sins.
4: Dear fellow people, is that true? Did Jesus of Nazareth, the Son of God, simply take all sins upon Himself? Let us listen to what Gabriele explains about this. Well, if Christ took away all our sins and is taking them away at every moment, then we would have a sound world. But each of us knows that we do not have a sound world. Why? If everyone looks at their self, are they themselves perfect? Are they satisfied? Are they happy in their heart? Are they joyful? Are they peaceful? Few can say that. And why? Because we call ourselves Christians, and yet, year after year, many times we merely say, Jesus lives, with him I too. Death, where are your terrors? Words, words, dear fellow people, but Jesus said, follow me. And in his following it is, do what I, that is, Jesus the Christ, have commanded you. If we do that, if we keep his commandments more and more every day, then the Redeemer light in us grows ever greater. It becomes a mighty flame, and we feel that this great, mighty flame in us is the love of the Eternal Father through the Son, through the Redeemer power. And in time, we realize that we are getting along with our neighbor. We suddenly feel, if we are against our neighbor, that we can ask our neighbor for forgiveness, but that we can also forgive our fellow people if they are against us. That is the beginning of the great love of the child for the Father. And that is truly the resurrection of the Christ of God in us. And it is our resurrection in Christ. If we merely say, Jesus lives, with him I too, death, where are your terrors, as it is said in a hymn, we have to admit that the word death frightens us. Why does it frighten us? Because our thoughts are not in God, because our thoughts are sinful. But if we let Christ rise in our thoughts, in our feelings and words, in our actions, that is, deeds, then we feel what Jesus said in his farewell words and brought home to his apostles again and again. Love one another as I have loved you. This is also how Christ, our Redeemer, loves us, just as he promised us as Jesus of Nazareth.
1: In this teaching hour, Gabriele addressed all people of all cultures worldwide. She said, dear brothers, dear sisters all over the world, the love for God our Father and the love for our neighbor, the love for nature is the resurrection in Christ. And in this way, the Redeemer light, that is, Christ, can resurrect in us, and we are united with him. That is then the good news. That is then the joy that we carry out in the awareness, yes, Christ lives in me. Christ has resurrected in my temple. And Christ lives through my thoughts, through my words and works. I am in Christ, and Christ is in me. That is the glad tidings of love. That is the joy that Christians should carry out into the whole world, what we ourselves experience day after day. Christ in our words, Christ in our thoughts, Christ, the great love and mercy in us and through us. Love one another, thus the Lord spoke, as I have loved you. If we do this so that we become true brothers and sisters in His Spirit, who love one another in His Spirit, then Christ is risen in us and we in Christ. For then we keep His commandments. The love for God is the same as the love for neighbor. And only the love for God and neighbor lets us overcome our ego. The love for God and neighbor is gentle and kind. It helps us to get over our ego. It helps us to recognize and find the I am that is the love for God and neighbor. If we take the trouble to compare our thinking, our entire behavior with the Ten Commandments of God and the Sermon on the Mount of Jesus of Nazareth, then we know where the ego flourishes and what we have to do so that the I am can flourish.
3: Liebe Mitmenschen, dear fellow people, this simple exercise of simply measuring our thinking and behavior against the standard of the Sermon on the Mount and the Ten Commandments of God brings true self-knowledge and points out the next steps to be taken in order to free our soul from its shadows and to draw closer to Christ in us. Gabriele elaborated further in her teaching hour. She said, how often did Jesus say to his apostles and disciples, "My Father and I are one"? Let us briefly allow the words of the Lord to have an effect on our inner being. My Father and I are one. From these words of Jesus of Nazareth, there resonates an unspeakable love, an unspeakable trust toward God, His and our Father. And this great love was also the devotion for us human beings so that the redemption could be accomplished. My Father and I are one. Isn't it wonderful to be able to say this from our heart? We certainly have the excuse right away again. Yes, I am a sinner, and as long as I have my sins, I am not one with my Father. Let's turn the whole thing around and say positively, deep in our soul is the eternal pure one, is our true I am, is what we are in God, pure beings. This pure being in me is one with my Father. And now, let us feel even deeper into our inner being. Let us leave aside the person. Let us leave aside the sins. But let us say it positively, because the innermost being in us is pure. My Father and I are one. If we would nurture and cultivate these feelings more often, that basically, in the innermost part of our soul, we are pure beings who are one with the great love, who are one with God, our Father, then, with the great help and love of the Redeemer, we would much more quickly repent of our recognized sins, clear them up, and commit them no more, thus keeping the commandments, just as Jesus commanded us. He said, "Keep my commandments."
4: Gabriele explained further. We people have such a habit of always looking at the negative and always putting ourselves down with words or thoughts like, "Oh, well, we are all sinners." When we keep saying that, We are affirming that we are sinners and telling ourselves, well, all we can do is sin. No, in our innermost being, we have to realize that we are all sons and daughters of God's great love. And in our innermost being, we are united with God. And this unity with God should permeate our life, so that we make use of the days and say to ourselves, so, here again, a sin, a burden is breaking out. My thoughts are not resurrection thoughts. I repent of these thoughts, Lord, and clear them up with you. If we have negative thoughts toward our fellow people, or if we have acted wrongly, we say, Christ, help me. My way of acting, my thoughts, should now resurrect in you. We clear this up with our neighbor and thus make friends with our brother, with our sister. We thus live the brotherly sisterliness. In this way, we draw closer to this consciousness, this high consciousness that Jesus the Christ repeatedly expressed, my Father and I are one. That is resurrection. That is then the good news. Jesus lives, Christ in me and I with him.
1: Dear fellow people, these explanations of Gabriele surely awaken in many a one the longing to be able to experience the near God more and more, in order to be able to say that about oneself one day. In another schooling, Gabriele took us by the hand, so to speak, and with her words gave us an inkling of what it is like when we are then so close to God. She said, what would we do now if our Father stood before us in his might, power, and in his glory? We would feel how his love penetrates us. We would look into his countenance. It is kindly smiling. And this great eternal majesty of infinite love says to us, to each of us, my child, I love you with all my heart. And we would say, Father, I am a sinner. And he says, come, put away your sins. You know, I love you with all my heart. And we say, Father, but my sins, where do I go with my sins? And he would say, child, you turn away from me, but I always turn to you because I love you. What would we do? I think many a one would not be ashamed, but would plainly and simply say, what's with this always harping of sin? Father, as your Son taught us, I ask for forgiveness, and I forgive. And we do that. Who takes us by the hand? The great infinite love that stands before us, our Father. And we notice what opens up in us, an infinite realm of love. The homeland. We feel the secureness. We feel the security and the connection with the beings of love. In them, there is nothing bad, nothing evil, no violence. Eternal life radiates from them because they are in God, the life.
3: Gabriele Forfort. Gabriele continued, what would many a one do? Be silent and be happy. Be eternally happy because the eternal has embraced them. But this great love, the love of our Father, the longing of the eternal God, the beauty, the homeland, the light, the secureness, everything is in us. His power, His Spirit, which is the radiance of the Father, who symbolically stands before us, is in us and through Christ wants to take us by the hand. If we would become aware of this again and again, then very gradually the all too human aspects would fade away, and we would not give in, but would be dedicated. What else would unfold in us then? Nature, the flowers, all of infinity, which keeps quiet no matter what happens, because it lives in the Creator. We human beings get huffy and rebel and show our base ego and all our baseness. But when the sanctum rises in us, the power of this loving Father, then we feel that something is there that no one, absolutely no one, can take away from us. Only we ourselves can turn away from this power of love. Only we ourselves. And God, our Father, always turns to us. He gives Himself to us through Christ, and He stands before us. Indeed, I would almost say He stands in us and says, "My child, but Father, I am a sinner. My child." Our body is permeated with the words, "My child," because it is the Father's love. Those who have felt this once in their life cannot do anything else than to very gradually throw overboard the all-too-human aspects, the mistakes, out of love for Him. They want to be totally and completely with Him. Everything else has become so insignificant, so trivial, in the presence of the great love. Then the human being no longer dominates. The Spirit permeates matter. We are human beings, but no longer all too human. This is how the Lord wants us. In this sense, He calls us, and He says to each one, again and again, "My child, my beloved child, my son, my daughter, you are heirs to the mighty, radiant infinity."
5: Gabriele sprach weiter.
4: Gabriele continued, "Yes, and where is he who is as Jesus also revealed? He is in heaven, but heaven is in us. Let us clear away hell, and heaven opens up, a unique gift, our eternal homeland, an infinite love that gives security and secureness, a peace that draws through the breath, an inner joy that is indescribable. It is He who gives all this." The knowledge of being His child makes us want nothing more as a human being than to be a child and to do what His will is. Then our prayers vibrate to within. Then our prayers are filled with His warmth, with His love. Perhaps this schooling can help many a one to recognize the sinfulness day by day, for the day is impersonal. It merely shows where something is lacking. And if we take the day as a good friend who helps us to make our present filled with more light, then the mighty presence, the great Spirit, is with us, tangibly with us. If each day we consider our agitations and inclinations as insignificant, that is, if we no longer take them so seriously, then we are walking the path of the Nazarene, which means repent of what you have recognized, what separates you from God. Ask for forgiveness. Forgive. Make amends for what can still be made amends for, and do not do the same or similar things again. Ask Christ earnestly for support and for help, so that when the weakness comes again, He will help you to gain strength in Christ, in God our Father. And He helps us.
1: Dear listeners, with these heartfelt words from Gabriele, we come to the end of this teaching hour from the Divine Wisdom. If we want to, we can make it a gain for our further life, aware that God, our eternal Father in Christ, loves us infinitely and is always with us. We wish for us all much strength for the coming time, and all the best. Until next time, greetings in God.

0: books for life that also deal with the subject of death, because our living and dying, and how it goes on for our soul after this life, are very close to each other. What was before this life, what happens with the soul when it leaves the body, and why is reincarnation a part of the ancient knowledge of humankind and also of the original Christian teaching? Three books given by Gabriella, the prophetess and emissary of God in our time, give information on these fascinating topics.
1: Where did I come from? Where am I going? The question of where we come from and where we are going is a mystery to someone who looks at the existence between birth and death as the sum total of life. Death is not a cutting off of our path through life, but the gate to its continuation on a different level of existence. It is another station on our soul's journey to the perfect life. In this book, we will find the answers to the 75 most frequently asked questions of people on the subject of life after death. How does the process of death take place? How does the soul go on? And we also gain a lot of insight into karma and into the meaning of our life on earth. Once we understand what life really is all about, then death loses its horror. Where did I come from? Where am I going? A book with 72 pages for only 5 euros.
0: Now, moving on to another title, Living and Dying to Keep on Living. Whoever learns to understand his life no longer fears death. This is what this book is all about. We find very fundamental explanations in it that help us to overcome the fear of death and to shape our life very consciously. Answers are also given to important and current questions of our time. For example, how can we judge organ transplants from a spiritual point of view? Does reincarnation exist? Is there really a hell and eternal damnation? What happens when a person dies, and how does life continue for the soul in the beyond? This book explains a lot of unknowns, for example, about the purification planes and about the origin and goal of each soul.

0: Liebe Schwestern,
1: dear sisters, dear brothers, let us welcome one another to our gathering in the original Christian spirit here on the Christ Isaiah land, the land of the animals, at the Christ Rock Fountain. A heartfelt greetings in God.

to the whole world. When we look around, we see a beautiful setting with trees, with shrubs, with many flowers, and a lovely fountain with a large rock in the center. This rock also stands roughly in the center of the Christ Isaiah land. And when we take a closer look at it, we see that there are inscriptions on this rock. On one side, we can read, I am who I am, the Eternal One. And on the other side, it reads, I, Christ, am the rock, the way, the truth, and the life. And there is also a request, a call, follow me, that is the Christ of God. This call is not new, because 2,000 years ago, the Christ of God, as Jesus of Nazareth, already said, follow me. But what has become of this? What have the religions and perhaps each one of us made of it? From all that has been misrepresented, from all that has been concealed, of what the true prophetesses and prophets of God brought to this earth over the millennia, God, the Eternal One, has called upon the divine wisdom and Christ to compile once again in our time all the teachings that the true prophets have brought to humanity, to reveal them anew, and to give us human beings an understanding of them once more in our modern language. And this is what our sister Gabriele, the great prophetess and emissary of God, did for 50 years here on this earth. She gave great revelations from the Christ of God, revelations from our Father Mother God, revelations from Brother Emmanuel, the Prince of Divine Wisdom, and she taught and instructed for 50 years. And today, we can read all these teachings and explanations, we can view and listen to much of it, and it is recorded in tens of thousands of pages that we can experience and learn from in the Sophia Library, the Center of the Free Spirit. Many of these revelations are also available in the Tent of God, so that we people today have the opportunity to turn back, that is, to turn inward into our inner being, to seek God our Father not in the external world, but in the quiet chamber, just as Jesus of Nazareth recommended to us. And these 50 years were not easy for Gabriele, and certainly not easy for the kingdom of God either, because Gabriele had to endure a lot on this earth: character assassination, persecution, and slander. And despite all of this, she persevered, bringing the word of the kingdom of God to this earth for 50 years in order to build a foundation for us so that it will be easier for us to return home, back to our true origin, into the kingdom of God. Yet, Gabriele, to whom we truly owe a great debt of gratitude, did not merely teach, because she belongs to divine wisdom. And in the kingdom of God, divine wisdom is action, the deed. And on this earth, too, divine wisdom is the deed. And so, over these many decades, Gabriele built up many foundations, which she left behind for us, and upon which a people of God can build the kingdom of peace of the Christ of God. And a major component of these foundations is the Christ Isaiah land

where we are today. 26 years ago, Gabriele began to develop this land. She had the great vision, which has also been handed down by the great prophet of God, Isaiah, that everything is one, a unity. We human beings, the animals, the plants, everything belongs together. And in this spirit, she built up this work of the deed, and so this beautiful land came into being for people, for plants, for animals, and for minerals. It is the deed born of the Spirit of God. And much of what we see here came into being through her. Many meadows and fields were acquired, and many hedgerows were planted, stretching for many, many kilometers. And all of this now provides a home for our animal brothers and sisters, a place on this earth where they are allowed to live, where they are not persecuted. And I would also like to use this gathering to say thank you. Thank you to the many brothers and sisters who helped make this possible, who contributed financially so that these fields and tracts of land could be acquired in the first place, and so that everything we see now around us could be built up. I think we have every reason to thank the divine wisdom and also to thank our brother Christ and our eternal Father, Mother, God. Perhaps we can let this gratitude sink into our hearts, into our innermost being. Thereby, it might be a help to us to once again consciously take to heart the words of Christ which are carved here into the rock. I, Christ, am the rock, the way, the truth, and the life. Follow me. These words can stir much within us, as can the gentle breeze that blows around us, the sun's rays that bring us light, and all the plants that surround us, they lead us inward. So let us journey further inward by singing a song together. I pray unto the power of love.

I pray unto the power of love revealed in Christ's great glory above. Yield unto the precious impulse with which, as child, I have been loved. I want, in place of selfish thinking, to let myself be in seas of love sinking. Oh, how I find you truly please me, and how my heart is longing for you. Through love which strongly, gently attracts me, all of my being bows unto you. You worthy love, you gracious being, you have me, and I also you chosen. O Christ, let be your name imprinted deep in the heart of every man. May your true love and brotherly kindness be stamped for always in each our sense, in word, in deed, in every being. Let be the name of Christ our reading.

0: Himmlischer Vater,
1: Heavenly Father, we come to you, original Christians, in the spirit of your Son, the Christ of God. We come from the east and west, from north and south, and bow before you, Heavenly Father, you who are the glory and the life of eternity. You have called us and guided us through Christ, and we are gathered together in the original Christian spirit, in the spirit of your love, which was revealed to us through Christ as Jesus of Nazareth. Heavenly Father, we thank you for all the guidance, for all the strength, for everything, absolutely everything, which has taken place in our life, and which, in looking back, we may truly recognize as your guidance. In our daily lives, we are often so turned outward, Father, but in moments of inner reflection, moments when we turn to you and become still in our hearts, we feel how close you are to us. Yes, we feel how close Christ is to us, as well as our guardian beings who surround us. We bow deeply before you, Christ, divine brother, you who are our Redeemer, you who have called us in our hearts and brought us together here to spend a few hours together in thanksgiving to the Heavenly Father, the Father of love. Yes, he who is the law of love for God and neighbor. We also thank you, Christ, divine brother, that you touch us in our hearts time and time again, that we may come to you with everything that moves us in our daily lives, and may again and again place upon the inner altar what we recognize as contrary to the law of love for God and neighbor, surrendering it to you so as to clear it up with your power and no longer do it. And so our soul becomes cleansed, and the light of the eternal Father in our soul can grow ever stronger. And we receive from you, Christ, the Father's love. For you, Christ, and the Father, you are one. So we truly give thanks with all our hearts for these hours, during which we may spend a few hours together in nature on the Christ Isaiah land, the land of the animals. Thanks be to you, Christ, divine brother. Thanks be to you, eternal Father, Mother, God. Thanks be to you for all the brothers and sisters, for the unity in you.

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1: I am who I am. I am the Christ of God. Yes, truly, I am the rock. I am the way, the truth, and the life. I am the light of your souls. I am your Redeemer, the Christ of God. And I come in the prophetic word to my own, and also to you, you peoples of this earth. Truly, I come to you. Hear my word. It is the voice of the All. It is the word that the Father sends to you through me. O see, beloved sisters, beloved brothers, by the TV sets worldwide and also here on the land of peace, in this blessed hour. Yes, I raise my word to you, and your souls rejoice because they recognize me, the Christ of God, as the power and life in them. As Jesus of Nazareth, I brought you the Father of love. As Jesus of Nazareth, I taught and explained about the Father of love, the eternal, all one Father, Mother God, who beheld and created all his children, and whose very nature is love, the law of love for God and neighbor. As Jesus of Nazareth, I healed many a one, and I awakened the so-called dead, because I saw that the life cord, the silver cord, was not yet separated from the body. Thus, I was able to accomplish miracles for the people of that time, miracles of love. And I taught many, many things. I explained many, many things from the law of life, which God is, our eternal Father. Yes, I gave my life out of love. But I did not die on the cross to take away the sins of humankind. That is a teaching of the caste of priests. I did not die so that people keep on sinning, keep on committing one misdeed after another. Rather, I taught, be perfect as your Father in heaven is perfect. And I taught the fulfillment of the Ten Commandments and the Sermon on the Mount, which are truly steps back into the kingdom of God, if they are fulfilled by the people, because the fulfillment of the law of love cleanses the souls and lifts them out of the law of sowing and reaping. So I taught something completely different from what was made of my words over the centuries. I never appointed priests, nor did I found churches. I did not found any religions. I proclaimed the Father's love. Truly, beloved sisters, beloved brothers, the religions that call themselves Christian have appropriated my name and over the centuries have, especially in the Western world, taught and instructed many peoples completely falsely, and with fire and sword have planted false teachings into the hearts and souls of people. Look into the history of religions, and you will find that my word is the word of truth yesterday and today. So since over the centuries, the so-called Christian West has been taught completely falsely about the life of Jesus of Nazareth, the Christ of God, who I am. Aren't you then manipulated ones? If you believe these teachings, aren't you then subservient to those who manipulate you to this very day? I am the Son of God, the co-regent of the Kingdom of God, and I am one with the Father, and the Father is love. And the Father's love gave you the Ten Commandments through the prophets, and through me, his Son, Christ, the Sermon on the Mount, to be fulfilled, so that you may find your way out of the law of sowing and reaping. But those who, from the very beginning, were and are against me, the Christ of God, have taught the peoples falsely, have deliberately led them astray, have deliberately turned them away from the God of love, and have turned the teachings and life of Jesus of Nazareth into a religion of cruelty, crime, murder, and genocide. And countless people and souls are still bound to these energy fields because they believe the lies of the caste of priests. Thus, you are manipulated ones. How much longer do you want to remain manipulated people? How much longer do you want to worship as manipulated ones to the God of the underworld? Do you not know that the earth can barely sustain humankind anymore? Do you not know that it isn't the climate change that is slowly making the earth uninhabitable? It is you. You have destroyed this earth because destruction is inherent in your very nature, because you are manipulated by the God of the underworld and his representatives here on earth. When you look at your lives and take the Ten Commandments and the Sermon on the Mount in comparison, do you not realize that day after day you are violating the law of love for God and neighbor? Truly, I say to you, whoever does not wake up and begin to change their life will be a manipulated one in the afterlife too. And the forces of darkness which drive this manipulation forward from the beyond will receive you. The times are earnest, beloved sisters, beloved brothers, you who are often manipulated people. Truly, save your souls while this world still exists. because it is truly not easy for the souls in the spheres of purification. Everything is energy. How often have I already revealed this to you? Beloved brothers, beloved sisters, my words are serious regarding the state of this world, regarding what you call climate change. Yet it is you yourselves, day after day, who are accelerating this climate change. It is you yourselves who continually act against nature, against the animals, against the minerals. It is you yourselves who are waging war against nature, against the forests, against the minerals, and with incredible cruelty against the animals. Have you not yet realized that in doing so, you are waging war against the Christ of God who I am? Truly, I say to you, time is drawing to a close. And when you arrive in the beyond, you will realize that I, the Christ of God, am the rock, the way, the truth, and the life. But by then, it will be too late for many a one, because the beyond has its energies, and these energies will keep you for quite some time. But I am the rock, and so I give you this image, take it into your hearts. And no matter how grievous your times may become, I, the Christ of God in you, am the rock. I am the way, the truth, and the life. You look at the rock standing in this fountain. Imagine this rock as a radiant light, like a heart. This rock, full of light, dwells in each of your souls. Take this image to heart if you wish, for I am the love in the Father, Mother, God. I am truly love, and I want to lead you out of the manipulations by the religions that call themselves Christian. Yes, they keep on abusing my name to this very day. And to this very day, the prophetic word, which I am, is mocked and ridiculed, made a laughingstock by those who are against me and who have been waging war against me for a very long time, because they cannot bear my word of love, my word of love for God and neighbor. Oh, see, you peoples of this earth, even in your own scriptures, it is written that Jesus of Nazareth said the following: I will send you prophetesses and prophets. I will send you the Spirit of Truth, who will guide you into all truth. These words of Jesus of Nazareth are found in your so-called Bibles. And now the Spirit of Truth has come. Divine wisdom, my prophetess, Gabriele, guided by the cherub of divine wisdom, known to you as brother Emmanuel, and over decades, everything was explained and taught, everything was revealed that humanity is able to comprehend, so as to live according to God's laws, the Ten Commandments, and the Sermon on the Mount. And what has once again become of it? Mockery and derision of the prophetic word. O see, you are thus still being manipulated. You are still being deceived. You are still being betrayed by those who uphold their false teachings and keep on manipulating the peoples. I am not in any host. Have you not been given a mind? I am not in any tabernacle, nor am I in any incense, nor in any church made of stone. You yourselves are the temple of God, and in you I am the brightly shining rock. You can come to me at any time, for I love you. I guide you. I lead you out of manipulation. I do not lead you to a prophet or a prophetess either. Prophets and prophetesses are your sisters, your brothers. I lead you to me, the Son of God in you, your Redeemer. For I have been given the power by the Eternal Father to bring all fallen beings home, back into the kingdom of God. And so I teach and instruct through my prophetesses and prophets and give my word once again at the end of time.
0: O
1: see, you peoples of this earth, how very much you are being manipulated by those in power in your governments. Have you not yet understood what is between the lines? Energetic forces influence many of those in power in your governments. Energetic forces from the beyond, from the fall realms, have thus concentrated energies that control your financial system. They have concentrated energies that control everything, and these are the same forces that also control your media. They are the same forces that are supported and sustained by the energies from the beyond, in order to finance wars, to instigate wars, to destroy. Have you not yet comprehended what history has taught you? It is always the same patterns. It is always the same dynasties that ultimately hold the fate of this world in their hands. And these world-oriented powers also join forces with the so-called religious powers of this world. And so you are already now being prepared more and more through your media for the great battle of nations. Read between the lines. The goal is to become combat ready again. The goal is to rearm. And those who arm for war are once again making lots of money. And the nations that arm for war are once again taking out loans from the major energy fields, which the people would then have to pay. It is always the same game. and the nations hardly ever learn from it. And so the great battle of nations is truly brewing on the horizon. Because the West wants to pour into the East. Do you not read between the lines? Do you not hear what is really being said in the news? Do you not read the government statements, which are, after all, accessible both in the West and in the East? Truly, everything that I, the Christ of God, have now revealed to you can also be understood in your world. It is written in the media, and it is conveyed to the people in a similar way by your government officials. Do you now understand why I brought home to you the image of the brightly shining rock? I am the rock. I am the way, the truth, and the life. Follow me. Truly follow me in the love for God and neighbor. Forgive your sisters and brothers who have sinned against you. Ask for forgiveness yourselves when you realize that you have sinned. Make peace with your neighbor. Truly, make peace with your neighbors. Tear down your inner walls so as to find the way to unity in your families, in your workplace, and as far as you are able, make peace with nature and the animals. Begin very gradually to distance yourselves from the consumption of meat. For the animals are your fellow brothers and sisters. They are creatures of evolution. And so too are the trees, the shrubs, the plants. Everything is life from God, the Eternal One. We call him the Creator God, the Creator of the universes, and also the Creator of Mother Earth. For even though Mother Earth results from the fall, just like all matter, nevertheless, the loving, guiding hand of the Creator is given to you, for He has given you minerals, plants, animals, so that you may further nurture the concept of unity. He did not send you to a desert planet. He is love. He has given you all of creation so that you may learn to comprehend that love, the love for God and neighbor, bears within the unity of everything and everyone. It is you yourselves who are now turning this wonderful planet Earth into a desert planet indeed, who have already done so in part. And all the unspeakable suffering that has been inflicted on the earth over thousands of years, on the animals, upon the plants, lies as a shadow on your souls. And you will have to make amends for it. You will have to expiate it. You will have to become light of His light once more, before you can return to the kingdom of God. But I, the Christ of God, am the rock. I am the way, the truth, and the life. I am in you, and I help and serve you in self-recognition so that you may grasp where each and every one of you stands. The teaching of love for God and neighbor is selfless love for people, for nature, for animals and plants. These are the first steps so that your souls may be cleansed and your bodies regain their health. Oh, how often do people say, I am sick, I suffer from this or that. Have you never asked yourselves whether it is you yourselves, through your violation of the laws of love for God and neighbor, who are making you sick? It is you yourselves. Often, you do not recognize this because from past lives on earth, the soul transmits something into your physical body, which then leads to the outbreak of an illness. You are spiritually ignorant ones. Why? Because you are manipulated ones. You have believed God's adversary for so long through incarnations after incarnations that you no longer know who you are. Many of you deny the existence of a soul within your body. Truly, I say to you, you live eternally. There is no death. The human body is matter. Yet in the human body dwells a finer material being called the soul. And in the soul's core of being is the spirit body. The spirit body from God, completely pure, just as God created it and beheld it. And as the soul is cleansed more and more, the pure spiritual body also unfolds in the soul. And only the pure spiritual body will return to the kingdom of God. Yet the soul can become cleansed only with my power, with my redeeming power, which dwells in your souls. And that is why I am the rock, the way, the truth, and the life. Verily, become aware that God, our Heavenly Father, is love. Become aware that I, the Christ of God, am the love in God. And I go after every fallen soul. Yes, I am calling you. Come to me, the Christ of God. Give me everything that oppresses you, that moves you. I want to truly lead and guide you. I want to bring you home, back to your spiritual families, for I love you so very much. God, our eternal Father, is the law of love. And out of this law of love, He beheld and created you. Thus, you are spirit of His spirit and love of His love. Oh, open your hearts wide for me, the Christ of God, and let the image of love emerge in you, the brightly shining rock, the Christ of God, who I am. Yes, I am the way, the truth, and the life. Follow me. Follow me using the Ten Commandments of God and my Sermon on the Mount, which I gave you, so that you find your way out of the manipulation of the masses, so that you find your way out of the deceptive web of religions. Truly, no one needs a religion. What you need is the life from the Spirit of God, and that am I, the Christ of God. Truly, I am who I am, and I love my brothers and sisters, and I will lead you all back to your eternal home. And may it take ever so long for people to awaken, for the souls to awaken. Yes, until the very last soul has returned to the kingdom of God. For that long, I will go after every soul, for I am the love in God, your Father and mine, from eternity to eternity.

0: Liebe Schwestern, liebe Brüder,
1: dear sisters, dear brothers, we have truly been privileged to witness a great, great experience. Christ has spoken powerfully into our hearts, and He also spoke powerfully to the nations. And it is just as the tradition says, He spoke with authority, not like the scribes. Christ has explained so much to us and given us so much knowledge that can help us on our journey to Him, who is, after all, the way, the truth, and the life. And He placed a wonderful image in our souls that within us, in our soul, we carry Him as a brightly shining rock. I have the feeling that He did this so that we might truly internalize this image, that it can help us when difficult times come, when hardships, fears, and worries threaten to overwhelm us, when we suffer pain or illness, so that we may find our way to Him and to this mighty, radiant crystal, which is a rock, an unshakable rock that can help us in every situation. We are here in a wonderful little gem of nature and have heard the Christ of God from heaven. He warned us that we are being manipulated in many different forms, and the more we are frightened by His word, the more we may begin to recognize where we are still being manipulated. He gave us so much comfort and love, and also said that one of the first steps we can take is to stop consuming our animals. And so let us be grateful that we are able to share a meal together that is on our tables without the suffering of animals, prepared by farmers who strive to recognize the earth as their friend and treat it accordingly. Before we sit down to eat, let us go into prayer once more and give thanks to our brother who is our Redeemer and who speaks to us so powerfully and so lovingly. He is the presence. The presence. He is life. He is our kind brother who loves us above all else.

0: Dear viewers, dear friends all over the world, we would be very happy to receive your thoughts and comments. WhatsApp +491 151 188 38742 or write to free-community@god-in-us.de.
1: Liebe Geschwister,
0: dear brothers and sisters, we have been privileged to hear a powerful revelation from the Christ of God. And as original Christians and as friends of the original Christians, we can simply share with one another what is in our hearts. We ask the brothers with the microphones to look around to see if anyone would like to speak.
2: Ich möchte gerne einfach Christus.
3: I'd simply like to thank Christ and the Father, also for the many prophets who have come to earth time and again in order to lead people away from these falsifiers, because such deceivers, they don't just lead people to churches and religions, they also somehow prevent people from experiencing what a profound feeling the connection to Christ or to our Heavenly Father truly is. And now that we've learned tonight that we have such a mighty rock within us, we can simply give even more thanks because a rock cannot be toppled or intimidated.
0: That's beautiful what you're saying. It's also wonderful how Christ says that there is no need for religions at all. He didn't bring any religion and he doesn't want to lead us to prophetesses or prophets. Instead, he wants to lead us to himself within us. He expressed this so beautifully that we are free children, that we are spiritual beings that will return to our eternal homeland, and that we do so at his hand. No human leaders are needed at all.
3: I too would like to thank Christ with all my heart. Ever since he was here on earth as Jesus of Nazareth, he has been going after us, and I truly felt in today's revelation how he is shaking us awake so that we may finally awaken from this manipulation that numbs our hearts and silences our souls, and that he also goes after every soul to the very end. Such faithful brotherhood is unparalleled. And I'm taking this image with me for my life, the brightly shining rock. I am Christ, the way, the truth, and the life, and I follow him.
0: I think this is the only thing that will endure into the future, no matter what comes, no matter what each one of us will experience. And Christ is truly a treasure because he actually gave us the teaching 2,000 years ago on how we can escape these manipulation in which many people are trapped, so that we may gain clarity for our own lives by trying to apply the Ten Commandments and the Sermon on the Mount. Then, step by step, we realize who we are, who I myself am, and perhaps also come to see how I too might be manipulating others, yet I learn step by step.

0: in diese Bäume,
1: at these
0: in diese
1: trees,
0: Spitzen,
1: at their tops against the sky.
0: Und das hat
1: and that has given this request a whole new power. What wonderful beings Wesen, these are, standing here around us, reaching toward the sky, so elegant, so beautiful, so delicate.
0: Und wenn ich mir das jetzt
1: and now that I've become aware of this, I realize
0: es gibt noch einen
1: there's an even greater surge of love that I feel toward the Father's creatures, his children in nature. Love that I want to give more of, to express better. This image, I think, will stay with me for a long time.
2: I think it's wonderful to be able to carry such an image with us, because there are always times for us when things are not going so well, and when we then remember this, it gives us a boost again, and we remember that Christ, the rock, is also within us, and that he wants to help us. And he might then point out one or two situations in our daily lives where we can take steps toward him again. And ultimately, it is also the longing for unity, the longing to once more attain an inner connection with plants and animals rather than seeing them as separate from us and thinking they have little to do with us. We are all one great unity within the eternal Creator's family of creation. We are children of the Eternal One. And we know that trees and animals often look to us human beings to see how we react and how we treat them. And that, in turn, gives them strength to endure on this earth, because plants and animals aren't doing well here either, since they have few friends. So this is a good image to take with us. I was deeply moved by how close Christ was and still is. The moment he began to speak, my heart started beating so fast, I thought it was about to leap right out of my chest. And then suddenly, a strong gust of wind came, yet it was still so gentle. It was a precious experience for me, because the thought occurred to me, he's always this close. He is within me, just as he said today. He is the rock within me, within all of us. And I can share everything I have, everything that weighs me down, as well as my joy. I can share it all with him. And he rejoices when I come to him with it, and he guides me so that I may go deeper, returning to unity with my neighbor, but also with nature and the animals. And especially when you're in an environment like this one, of course you feel very connected to everything. But this feeling I have today is deeply etched in my heart. And it's the support for so much. When harder times come, Christ is the rock on which I can build and trust, he who never leaves me. And that gives me infinite courage, comfort, and strength. Gabi,
1: you've spoken from our hearts. I think what you've shared with us so beautifully put into words is exactly what we've been able to feel, this unity with him, this peace, and the sincerity with which he accompanies us and warns us against everything that can lead us astray. Thank you very much.
3: Wir sind ja heute Abend auf dem Land des Friedens.
1: We are, after all, on the land of peace tonight. And on the land of peace, Christ told us that we are being manipulated into believing that we must once again become combat ready. Those were his words. And this combat.

0: Combat readiness really has absolutely nothing to do with God or with Christ. And the fact that this message is going out with such clarity tonight from the land of peace, I find that phenomenal. Christ, as Jesus of Nazareth, was also a pacifist. He rejected all violence. And in fact, it is a mockery and derision of his teaching when Christian religions today appropriate his name but do the opposite of what he taught. I'd like to thank Christ from the bottom of my heart for placing such a magnificent image of the rock in our hearts. Because I often think of our younger generation, of the children, this image, the rock and the light, which we've already heard about from Gabriele, is such a wonderful anchor, something truly magnificent in us. And I think that the children also look to the older generation, to us, for orientation, when we maintain peace and take steps in that direction. And then, I also believe that a new, strong generation can grow out of this. But it's up to us.
1: I think what you've shared with us is very good and important. It's up to us. Yes, dear brothers and sisters, I believe we can all truly give thanks to Christ, to the Eternal Father and the Kingdom of God, and perhaps we can express this together with a song titled, I Am, on page 12. In our songbook.

Wondering am I at these two words I am. Where will the heart, what will the soul become? Is there a place without space or day? It's waiting for me, yet seems so far away. How the feeling forms in me. I am full of strength, yet still I am in you. Waken up and follow me. I am the love which leads to unity. I am the wind which gently sways each tree. I am the stone which lies forever still. I am the freedom which you long to feel. I am the picture and the song. I am the path you go along. I am the rock on which you stand. I am the one who takes your hand. I am the word which gently turns your ear. I am the thought which breaks each barrier. Place the words I am as foremost in your heart. Speak to the Most High, unto the inner part. So I lift up high my look. Nevermore will I look back. Be alert and then go on. Recognize where help will come.

0: Liebe Schwestern, liebe Brüder,
1: dear sisters, dear brothers, dear friends worldwide, so we stay connected in His peace and wish one another a blessed night. Greetings in God.

Dear viewers, dear friends all over the world, we would be very happy to receive your thoughts and comments. WhatsApp +491 151 188 38742 or write to free-community@god-in-us.de.

0: wenn wir die Bittgebete an Gott, unseren Vater,
1: when we let the prayer requests to God, our Father, and to Christ, our brother and Redeemer, arise in our heart, then we realize it is always the people, people against people, people against animals, people against nature. People exploit the Mother Earth. The human being increasingly discards his conscience and becomes a predator equal to a beast, which violates the whole of Mother Earth, maltreating everything, torturing, killing, and murdering everything. Many will ask, where is God? We ask God, our Father, we ask Christ, and yet we sense that things are drifting toward the climax, toward a tipping point, from where this world will collapse and humankind will succumb to its goings-on.
0: Und die Menschen ihrem Treiben unterliegen. Wo ist Gott?
1: Where is God?
0: Wo ist Christus?
1: Where is Christ? Where is the one spirit of love?
0: Gott,
1: God,
0: das Gesetz,
1: the law of love, is in every human being,
0: in
1: every animal, in every stone, in every plant. God is the infinity. It is the breath of life of our eternal Father, the life that people, animals, nature, indeed, the whole Mother Earth, all the heavenly bodies bear. Life is love from God. For God, who is our Father, beheld us in his heart as pure beings. And it was good. He drew from the endless source of his law of love. And from one spiritual atom, we developed into divine beings. Pure, noble, fine, yes, good. And God, our Father, breathed freedom into us, thus making us heirs to eternal infinity. At some point, several beings wanted to be more like God. We say, like God, but when we look into the world, they wanted to be more than God. And God, the great love, essentially said to his children, if you think that you can defeat me, I will not stop you, because you have free will. And he spoke to them in the meaning of, I love you, and my love remains in you, no matter where you go. And my love will create stations for you, planets, all the way to matter, to the earth. And just as we doubt the Great Spirit today, they also doubted that they could not defeat him. And they left God, but God, the love of our eternal Father, did not and never left them. Love remained and remains in the divine being, which we people call soul. God, our eternal Father, is love. He beheld us in the heart of his love and created us from the heart of his love and set us up as heirs, each equal. That is freedom. And in the eternal being, we moved freely and were happy. Everyone obeyed the law of peace, the law of love, the law of unity, until, as stated, the fall began. But God remained and remains with the people, no matter what they do. They are free. But the violent madman, the darkness, the satanic, tries to lead people further astray, hoping he will defeat God.
0: Er denkt nicht an Christus, unseren Erlöser.
1: He does not think of Christ, our Redeemer. He thinks he can find a loophole so as to bring about the dissolution of the divine beings. But the great light gave itself to Golgotha and stopped him to such an extent that he, the darkling, is unable to dissolve the souls, the heavenly creation. God, our Father, in Christ, our Redeemer, the mighty love dwells in each one of us. It knocks in our heart. It is the pulse beat of life. It is the spirit, the breath of life of our Father. Fewer and fewer think about this. More and more people are heading for ruin. They accuse God. In reality, he is calling us via our breath. Child, I love you. Turn back. I want to come toward you. You come toward me as well. Turn back. See, again and again, I reveal to you excerpts from your divine heritage, from the law of life, the commandments. See, time and again, I show you the path, that Jesus the Christ has taken for you. Accept his teachings and follow them. Then we will meet one another. Then we will go toward one another and you will be happy in me. That is the pulse beat which we hear day after day. It is the knocking of God's great love. Let us allow love to rise in us. And for a start, let us also remember that we should give thanks to God our Father and Christ, our Redeemer. Let us thank him with a full heart. He, the great Father, beheld us in his heart and created us from his heart. We were pure beings, images of our eternal Father. We are and remain heirs to the great, mighty infinity of the eternal being. Let us resurrect the Father's love in us, aware that deep in our souls, we are all children of the eternal Father and brothers and sisters to each other in his Spirit. Let us thank him that he is with us. Even though we cannot understand many a thing that takes place in this world, let us thank him that he does not leave us, regardless of what the person does. He knocks and knocks and calls and calls. Turn back, we will meet one another. I come toward you, my child. Let us give thanks with all our heart and let us open our heart, for he, the Father of love, our eternal Father, is calling us. It knocks on our heart. It, the life, knocks in us. He reveals himself to us in all the cells of our body. He speaks through our soul and asks us to activate our conscience. For only the one who has a conscience feels the life. Only the one who has a conscience senses that the mighty spirit, the love, guides him and comes toward him by way of his conscience. Let us also thank Christ for this wonderful deed of redemption, for the power of redemption in our souls. He has made it so that the wonderful divine being that we are deep in our soul cannot be dissolved, that the glorious creation continue to pulsate, and that our homeland, which awaits us, is eternal. There are so many dwellings free in the Father's kingdom. We shall possess the eternal kingdom, enter the dwellings, and again live. Live as he, our Father, beheld and created us. Let us thank God, our Father. Let us thank Christ, our Redeemer. They are here and are waiting for us. We want to carry this awareness out into this world. They are waiting for us. We also bring out the development of conscience, because that is what makes us people in the spirit of love. Let us bring out that the conscience is important, so that God, our Father, can show us through our conscience what is good, less good, and evil. Only then will we again become people in His Spirit. Then we will return to the unity and understand our neighbor in his innermost being and learn to love the animals which are a part of us. Then we will cherish the Mother Earth, respect and love the nature kingdoms, and understand God our Father in our heart, in our conscience. That is the way. And we will give thanks evermore, that we are children of a great, great love. Children of the eternal, mighty Father, beings of light, which should return to the light. By way of Christ, let us also pray for the many souls in the in-between realms and in the purification planes, so that they sense that God is present, so that they repent of their sinfulness. Let Christ resurrect in them and with Him walk the path to the Father. Let us pray for the wonderful divine freedom in us, which makes us happy. Let us give thanks for the freedom, for out of it developed the heavenly heritage which we bear.
0: Gütiger Vater, du öffnest unsere Herzen.
1: Kind Father, you open our hearts, and we may sense, deeply sense, you are here. You love us, and you love everyone. Even if they have killed off their conscience, you love them.
0: Mögen auch durch unsere Dankgebete an dich.
1: May our prayers of gratitude to you also soften many a heart out there. May many a conscience stir again, so that the cruel human being will gradually again become the image of the eternal Father, because the conscience pulsates. Heavenly Father, you give us the strength to thank you. And so we want to join together very closely and each one give thanks to you in the stillness. Each one has different feelings, different thoughts for thanking you. And this is what we want to do now, here together. An honest, sincere thanks to you, O Father, is a force field of positive energy that radiates out and touches many a seeker.
0: Suchenden berührt.
1: So let us join together and in stillness offer our thanks to Him.

0: Liebe Hörerinnen, liebe Hörer,
1: dear listeners, Christ our Redeemer, revealed through Gabriele, the prophetess and emissary of God in our time, the absolute law, which is written down in the book, the great cosmic teachings of Jesus of Nazareth to his apostles and disciples who could understand them. We read from this fundamental work, paragraph by paragraph, and Gabriele gives us explanations about it, which enable us to better understand the law of life and to apply it step by step in our everyday life, thus to actualize it, thereby drawing closer to our true life.

0: In the work of revelation by Christ, the great cosmic teachings of Jesus of Nazareth, we read, "The Word of God is the stream of the All. The human word is merely the edge of the stream. Therefore, speak only what is essential and fill it with the power of actualization, with the power of God. Then you will reach the stream of the All. The word that you speak has value and power only as far as you have actualized what you express. Because only what you have fulfilled, that is, actualized, goes into the person, and not what you draw from your intellect. This word is empty, it is hollow, as it were, and does not know the depth of the All, which I am."
1: Liebe Brüder, liebe Schwestern, die Worte des Herrn.
2: Dear brothers, dear sisters, the words of the Lord have great depth. Can we understand them? Who are we as human beings? Are we still the self-confident person who is so proud of his human aspects? Or are we the person who is aware of his eternal self, who grows into the

If we actualize what the energy of the day shows us each day, that is, our human aspects, then we draw closer to the great stream of revelation and can understand the holy word of the Christ of God more deeply. Therefore, if we strive for the awareness that we are children of God, then we should act like children of God. We can prove ourselves as children of God by checking day by day whether our words, our thoughts, feelings, and sensations correspond to the divine stream, the divine law. If we make the effort to question ourselves daily, we become explorers. We explore our human ego to clear it up with Christ and to no longer commit the sinfulness we have recognized. Then we devote ourselves more and more to the eternal stream, God, and become children of God, because we fulfill His holy will. The children of God are in the stream, in the law. They are permeated by the law. In fact, the entire spiritual divine body is the law, compressed, eternal law. Thus they live in the stream, in the law. They fulfill the law and thus prove themselves to be children of infinity, children of the eternal Father. Our task as human beings is to again become the children who fulfill the will of God. Therefore, day after day, every hour and every minute, it behooves us to ask ourselves, are we the children of God? Are we aware of what we have thought, spoken, and done? Is everything that went and goes out from us in accordance with the eternal law? Have we thus proven ourselves to be children of the selfless love? Are we in the stream of infinite love? When we let what lies in these few words fall into us, then we sense that it is nothing other than our path. Let us bring to mind that we are human beings because we rejected the filiation of God, or we still reject it. We think it may be possible that there is a God whose children we are. But in our thoughts, words, and deeds, we are the human being with his ideas and opinions, his desires, his judgments, and prejudices. Therefore, if we live according to the dictates of our ego, then our ego is our God, our idol. Then the human being wants to be God himself. Well, don't we want to be even greater than God when we say, for instance, that is my opinion? That is how I want to see it, and that is how I want it to be. An opinion is human. If we express an opinion, this says that we do not know what we are saying. We merely think it could be so and do not know. Nevertheless, we make this, our opinion, the standard, the law in our life. As I think, so shall it be, and not otherwise. With this, we place ourselves

It's above the intelligence. God, we say, I, the human being, know better than you. Thus, we reject the filiation of God and betake ourselves more and more out of the eternal stream, out of the eternal law.

0: We hear so much about the filiation of God. What does it mean to accept the filiation of God?
1: If we accept the filiation of God, then we fulfill the will of the Lord daily. The will of the Lord is in the Ten Commandments and the Sermon on the Mount. Therefore, if we daily fulfill these principles of inner life, then we bow before the Great Spirit and we examine ourselves, always with a question: is what I thought and spoke the will of the Eternal Father? Am I thus His child, or merely the human being who places himself above God? Am I an idol, or what am I? We should ask ourselves these questions each day, because many steps need to be taken from the ego person to the conscious child of God on the path into the eternal stream, into the eternal law. Therefore, let us look back. How was our past week? Indeed, how was the past day? How did we act during the past hours of the day? Did we place our words into the holy stream? Did we examine ourselves? Or did we just allow the invaluable days, the energies of the day, to be wasted? Did we really live, or were we lived? Did we live in God, or were we controlled by our opinions, ideas, and our intellect? With our feeling, thinking, speaking, and acting, were we a part of the being or of illusion? If we live in illusion, then we have put up a facade, something external that is deceptive, that is not the way we truly are. Then we may seem to be upright and honest, but behind the illusion, we may be false, dishonest, and underhanded. Appearances are deceptive, and behind the appearance is, in turn, illusion. Behind the facade of sweet words is a sour or even malicious mindset. Our ego consists of masks, of facades, of illusion. When we recognize this, then we should get going and take off our masks, our facade, step by step, and look at ourselves, at how we are. Whom do we want to deceive? God? He sees into our heart. He sees everything. Do we want to put on an act for our neighbor? What do we get out of it? If our fellow person believes what we say, then, insofar as it is illusion, we are bound to him and increase our burden of sin. If we have recognized ourselves, if we get going and clear things up, then we should not neglect to clearly resolve for a new, positive course. We decide for ourselves. In the future, this is the way we will think, speak, and act. If the old program wants to sneak in again, a positive guideline for our life, insofar as it is lawful, that is, in accordance with the will of the Father, helps us again and again to quickly come out of our human situation.
2: Sich wieder einschleichen möchte. Christus offenbarte.
1: Christ revealed. The Word of God is the stream of the All.
2: Liebe Brüder, liebe Schwestern,
1: dear brothers, dear sisters, in this one sentence, Christ tells us what omnipresence is. Let us allow these words to resound in us once more. The Word of God is the stream of the All. Let us realize that His holy Word streams through infinity and is thus always present. It is present in every soul, in every human being, in nature, and every animal, in every plant. It is present in every feeling, in every sensation, in every thought, in every word, in every movement of our body, in every stirring of our emotions, in our wanting, in desires and longings. God is present everywhere, because the stream of infinity is in everything and permeates all things. Why are we so unable to comprehend the stream of the All? Because we tarry too often and too long at the edge of the stream. Since we occupy ourselves too long with our human programs, with what we have inflicted on ourselves as sinfulness, that is, with what is stored in our soul and what marks our brain cells and body cells. If we move our human programs, and if they move us, we are in communication with the humanness that is our own. We have input it not only in our soul, in our brain, and in every cell of our body, but also in the stars of the material universe and in the stars of the purification planes. We are in communication with all these sending stations of our ego. However, this communication has nothing to do with the divine stream, the eternal law, but with our human, sinful principles. As long as we are constantly in communication with our human aspects, we do not reach the stream. We experience it seldom or not at all, and nor do we grasp it either. We turn away from the stream and do not activate the divine power. Thus, we think that He should wait until we want to. God keeps the principle of unity. He will not impose Himself on the one who does not want to accept Him. In this way, we place ourselves against and above God. If we do not yet live in our center, if we are oriented to without, focused on our person, if we still work primarily with our intellect, then we are in communication with our sinfulness and are not in direct communication with God. It is true that the innermost part of our soul is in constant communication with the eternal stream, because the incorruptible core of being, our true being, the divinity in us, is always in the stream. However, the eternal stream cannot totally permeate all the particles of the soul and all the cells of the body as long as we develop a resistance to Him, to God in us. We humans talk a great deal. However, our words often actualize themselves in a different way than we want. For example, we talk about health and yet are afraid of suffering, hardship, and illness. What is actualized? That which we are afraid of. We want outer joy, but experience the inner and the outer suffering. Why? Because we do not rejoice in God, but pay homage to the outer joy, to our desires, our longings, our passions. That is the joy that becomes suffering.

0: Christus offenbarte.
1: Christ revealed. The word that you speak has value and power only as far as you have actualized what you express.
2: If we have actualized what we say, then the word is a part of God. It is divine. And this word that is actualized on us and around us brings us inner joy and security in God. It guides us to the filiation of God. Much is spoken about peace, and yet there is no peace. The more people talk about peace, the more they wage war. Why? Because the word is not vivified, it is neither permeated by the power of actualization, nor permeated by the stream. It is simply spoken from our intellect. Those who talk about peace often do not believe in peace themselves and do not have peace either. They are belligerent in their feelings and sensations and are thus equipped to do battle. The battle, in turn, brings suffering. The word peace is merely the facade. Behind it is a fighting spirit.
1: That is why Christ told us, only what you have fulfilled, that is, actualized, goes into the person.
2: Our inner and outer life is never limited to ourselves. As we are, that is how we radiate. With every feeling, with every sensation, every thought, and every word, we emit energies that do not fail to have an effect. They are actualized, all according to their kind. The word that is merely a facade, an illusion, has no power and no active divine content. The Christ of God revealed in the great cosmic teachings.
1: And we can read this in our book. This word is empty. It is hollow, as it were, and does not know the depth of the All, which I am.
2: Dear brothers, dear sisters, thus it is not permeated by the stream of love. It is not filled because the person is not fulfilled. The human word, spoken without actualization, can become our downfall because we do not do justice to our neighbor with it. We give our neighbor illusion instead of the being. Such words are deception. Binding and guilt grow from them. And we will again become free of these only through recognition and by clearing them up. However, we will become free only if our neighbor, whether soul or person, also forgives us. The divine stream is always present, whether we experience it or whether we have cut ourselves off from it through the barriers of our human ego, our sinfulness. If we are on the path, if we actively strive to draw closer to the divine, to the stream of the being, then we experience the gifts from the grace and love of our Father. Although we are often still the person who struggles with their human aspects, we may immerse in the stream again and again. God, our Father, allows this so that we experience and learn what it means to live in Him. Once we have cleared up something with all our heart, once we have felt remorse with all our heart and attained forgiveness, then we feel this stream. We feel the liberation in the soul. We feel the hope, the assurance, and sense how the Spirit of God flows more through us. From this also grows the longing to draw closer to God, our Father, ever more quickly. As soon as we have attained forgiveness, a burden, a shadow on our soul, transforms into light through Christ. Then we feel what it means that the stream of God flows through us. If we are then negligent, we climb out of the stream again and onto the edge and continue to think about our human aspects. At the same moment, we are emitting and again receiving only ourselves, our human ego, which we have input. If we move in our humanness for a longer period of time without resolving it, if we think about our human ego again and again, then it is possible that so-called injections, the influence from the adversary, takes place. We burden ourselves more and more and are pushed back from our life of actualization, from the inner path which we should follow and for which we have become a human being. We should consciously guard ourselves from again igniting the transformed negative communications that want to again entangle us in similar situations. This means that day after day, we strive to no longer do the negative things we have recognized. Instead, we strive to build up the positive, lawful aspects for which we have decided. For we gain inner stability only by being consistent. We will become a child of God only via the daily struggle with our human ego, which is our idol. Thus, let us ask ourselves again and again, are we children of God? Do we fulfill the will of our Heavenly Father? Have we vivified our words? What is behind our words? Are we facades, that is, illusion, or being? Can Christ, the stream of love, shine through our soul and through our body? If we ask these same questions over and over again and examine ourselves in this way, we will gradually become sensitive. We will stop ourselves then, when we are still inclined toward the human. We tell ourselves, stop now. It cannot go on this way. This determination is already the help for a higher life.

0: Because it is so important, we read this from our book once more. The Word of God is the stream of the All. The human word is merely the edge of the stream. Therefore, speak only what is essential and fill it with the power of actualization, with the power of God. Then you will reach the stream of the All. The word that you speak has value and power only as far as you have actualized what you express. Because only what you have fulfilled, that is, actualized, goes into the person, and not what you draw from your intellect. This word is empty. It is hollow, as it were, and does not know the depths of the All, which I am.
1: Who or what is this I am? I am is the mighty spirit of the All, the law of infinity. I am is the stream that permeates and penetrates everything, that breathes through everything. I am is the constant presence. It is God. God is the life. There is no other life apart from the life God. If we human beings speak about our life, then we are speaking about the energy of God that was transformed down, about our ego life, unless we live in the law of God. If we live in the stream ourselves, in the divine being, then we rightly speak of life. In contrast, everything else is the life that has been energetically transformed down. Let us realize that we have taken a part of the divine energies of the divine life and transformed it down, transformed it into our human life. As human beings, we also frequently speak the words, I am. However, we relate this I am to our humanness, that is, to the transformed down energies, by saying, for instance, I am a human being with my faults, or I am scattered today, or I am disappointed, and other things. This human life, which is expressed in our human thoughts, in our human feelings and sensations, is not the eternal I am. The life that has been transformed down to the low level of our human aspects must be changed, transformed up by each one of us into the mighty, eternal I am from whence we went forth. We have heard that God is the stream of life that flows and breathes throughout all being and thus provides it with a breath of life of infinity, with a high, pure life force. God respirates every form of life, the stone, the plant, the animal, every being, and every particle of our soul. Thus we can say that God is the breath, or the breath of life of the soul. The life, God, flows through the soul and breathes in the soul. The breath of the soul is a completely different breath than our human breath, the breathing of our body. The soul that turns to God more and more breathes in the infinite rhythm of the All. It breathes in the eons of eternity. This is not the shallow breathing of human beings, but a breathing that we as human beings cannot imagine, because our brain cells can comprehend only the content of our human, limited consciousness. The breath of the inner life, the breath of spirit beings, is connected to the seven-dimensional life of the pure being. The rhythm of our human breathing corresponds to our feelings, sensations, thoughts, words, and actions. We control our breathing with these five forces. Every stirring of our body brings about a different breathing. Every feeling brings a changed rhythm of breathing, as does each sensation, each thought, and each word. The result of this is that each one of us breathes his own specific air. The composition of our own specific breathing air corresponds to our individual and different ways of feeling, sensing, thinking, speaking, and acting. The principle of sending and receiving holds true for all spheres of life, resulting in the fact that like attracts like. Thus, based on our feeling, sensing, thinking, speaking, and acting, we attract from the air those particles, those substances that specifically correspond to the rhythm of our breathing, to our physical rhythm of life. If we think that we all breathe the same air, oxygen, then, seen spiritually, this is a limited way of looking at things. The air contains much more than those components that we find listed in our school books. Nor is it only the pollutants and other things that are mixed into the Earth's atmosphere. The air is a complex compound carrier of widely differing vibrations. Therefore, each one of us attracts different substances, all according to his way of feeling, sensing, thinking, speaking, and acting. Therefore, this means that in our plasma, in our self-created atmosphere, in the aura that surrounds us, are all the substances that we breathe. Since the ego shell, the plasma of each one is different, no single one of us breathes the same substances as the other. The substances that we take into our body, breathing them into it, as it were, determine, in turn, our feelings, our sensations, and thoughts. And the substances that we breathe out, in turn, that we give off, correspond to this. This cycle is what we call our breathing. This cycle encompasses our small ego world and is nothing other than what we call life. If we observe ourselves, we can experience this on countless occasions. Let us pause in a situation and observe ourselves. The moment we think and the thought becomes more active in us, our breathing changes. Feelings also have an effect on our breathing. The subtlest vibrations of our feelings and sensations attract corresponding substances from the air. These substances go into our aura, into our plasma. They draw through our body and stimulate, in turn, our nervous system and our disposition. In this way, we create our small world in which we live and in which we breathe. We also recognize here the correctness of the statement. We are what we feel, sense, think, speak, and do. That is our human narrow world, our cocoon. It is our ego law, and it is our breathing. That is what we as humans are. Once we realize this, at some point we should ask ourselves, is it worth it to take this little world so seriously, to cling to it so much, and perhaps even be proud of it? Our human life takes its course in orbits, we could also say, in rhythms. They are narrow orbits, short rhythms. In the narrow cycle of humanness, we are not in the great and wide stream of the divine. We revolve around ourselves in our human aspects, around our human self. We affect our soul. Our soul affects us. We affect the air, and the air likewise affects us. We affect our plasma, as it were, and our plasma in turn affects us. And the more we burden ourselves through this narrow rhythm, the deeper we fall into low rhythms and the faster we breathe. We become hectic. This revolving in a narrow human cycle is not the life. If we do not take the steps out of this imprisonment, if we consciously choose this life of illusion, then in reality, we do not live at all, but are vegetating away. Such a condition is what we call spiritual death. Our life on earth gives us the task of attaining higher rhythms by changing and refining our plasma, our aura, which consists of our human feelings, sensations, thoughts, words, and actions, in order to attract finer substances from the air and become more harmonious, attaining a higher rhythm, a balanced breathing. For us, this means to recognize day after day what wants to pull us down, our sinfulness. To clear up our sinful aspects and no longer commit them means to attain harmony. If we attain higher rhythms, then we attract finer substances from the air. We breathe more deeply, become calmer, and are more prudent. Christ wants us to become aware of all this. He wants to show us our goal, the life, the mighty I Am, in which we are at home. He wants to guide us out of the narrowness of our small world. He wants to guide us to the infinitely eternal stream, which respirates our soul that becomes more light-filled. He wants to guide us to the seven dimensions of the eternal being. We cannot comprehend the seven dimensions with our brain, but we can have an inkling of them and sense them. The first step is simply to affirm them. In the affirmation is the deep trust that God is here. He knows how to guide us. In the trust is also the realization that this earthly world is never our world. The world and the life of the beings that we, in truth, are eternally. Then we also recognize that this world of external things, of humanness, is a created world, created by countless generations of people, which we, every single one of us, whether soul or human being, must transform again. The transformed down energies of life must be transformed up to the mighty I Am. So that we may recognize where this leads to, so that we, also as human beings, can sense and grasp it a little bit, Christ gave us the great cosmic teachings of Jesus of Nazareth.

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1: Dear listeners, with these thoughts, we take our leave of you for today. We will be glad to greet you for the next hour. Until then, a warm greetings in God.

The time is now to read what the one God, the speaking God, the one stream from above, from Abraham to Gabriele, has to say. 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

0: Liebe Zuschauer, liebe Zuschauerinnen,
1: dear viewers, dear listeners, we greet you very warmly to the fifth program of our series on the topic, The Speaking All Unity, the Word of the Universal Creator Spirit, based on the book with the same title, A Cosmic Work of Teaching and Learning from the School of Divine Wisdom, from which we will continue to read today. This book was compiled from the audio recordings of the roundtable discussions with Gabriella, the prophetess and emissary of God in our time. They convey to us, briefly stated, a divine prophetic vision passed on to us in the simple words of the three-dimensional world. In the programs up to this point of our series, we received insight into the makeup and the workings of the all-encompassing mighty event of creation, starting with the light ether up to the structure of the core of being of all the beings of creation and the completed form of being of God. The light ether is, as we have heard, the highest, never-dwindling energy in which the kingdom of God, all pure life forms and all divine beings are embedded. The finer material spheres, too, that is, cosmoses, and the material cosmoses are surrounded by light ether. The unending, inexhaustible light ether is the spiritual drawing and creating energy of the eternal. Further elucidations were about the formation of the core of being in the creating and drawing cradle of the eternal, as well as about the birth of the spiritual filiation. We also heard about the overriding primordial power and about the four attribute powers, the primordial powers in infinity, and that the workings of these four primordial powers are recognizable in matter as well, as a scientist reported. In our last program, it was about the five components of the human being: feeling, sensing, thinking, speaking, and acting, which often become the warfare agents that are directed against fellow people, against nature and animals, and in the end are always against the sender, that is, the person himself, who built up and emitted these negative energies. Today we will again be learning about ourselves, about our true eternal being, and about the all communication. We continue reading under the title, The Human Being, The Core of Being, and The Spirit Being.
2: To understand how human being, core of being, and spirit being interact, let us first look at the human being. We think we know a person close to us. His name and appearance are not strange to us. We say, for instance, that's Martin. Do we know the person Martin? In reality, we know him only by name. His identity is the inputs in his brain. Dear fellow people, how can we understand this? We continue reading. In each of us, the brain stores as pictures

0: Das heißt,
1: this means that the inputs in the brain are in communication with all the components of our body. And so our brain releases only what we have input into our brain cells.
2: And what about the core of being? Spoken with our three-dimensionally shaped words, the divine core of being is the compressed being, the sending and receiving source of the divine being. The core of being is compressed light ether, as is the spiritual body. By way of the core of being, the particle structure of the spirit being is permeated by light ether, the law of infinity. The particle structure of the soul and the cell structure of the physical body are permeated by the light ether to the degree that the soul particles and the cell structure of the physical body are unburdened. God is omnipresent. Even when the makeup of the physical body is absolutely otherwise structured, a human being has organs, bones, tendons, ligaments, muscles, nerves, blood, and lymph vessels, etc., etc. All the components which make up the physical body. In contrast, the body of a divine being consists of a particle structure. In a rough analogy, we would imagine the divine body like the scales of a fish, for example. However, the particles do not lie next to each other, but over each other, and are set into each other. The entire body of a spirit being consists solely of the particle structure that is fanned and set into itself. In the finest scale-like entity, all the spiritual atoms of eternity are arranged, which receive the cosmic energy of the all unity from the core of being, the primordial heart.
3: A rose can also convey a wonderful image to us. When a rose unfolds, there are petals that are folded into each other, which reveal the core of the rose. The flower petals are like fans, similar to a scale-like entity that moves in itself. And so the spiritual body does not have a cell structure, any organs, bones, tendons, ligaments, muscles, etc., etc. It is absolute spiritual ethereal substance, that is, fine material, weightless and flexible through and through. Ultimately, we cannot describe the word weightless either. For when we speak of weightless, we say, for example, that is more than light. But what we describe with light or even weightless relates already to weight. But the spiritual body has no heaviness, no weight.
1: It is similar for us when we want to grasp the true reality of the word eternity. The eternity is the all, the light ether, which continuously expands and moves, and in all and all things is the eternal one, the omnipresent spirit, God. Can we convey eternity with the concept time? No, we cannot. In eternity, there is neither time nor space. Nor can we describe an eon or an eon's

0: cycle with our concept of time and space. Please let us not forget that everything that we hear or read about the kingdom of God is not even a waft of eternity. Through the increasing density, the transformed down energy, the light ether, received a framework of time and space. Through this, man moves in time and space and is marked accordingly. His body has weight, heaviness, and yet he receives spiritual energy from the primordial power via the core of being, which in the human being is located near the pituitary gland.
1: We continue reading how the spiritual energy reaches the physical body. Starting from the primordial power, spiritual energies flow via the soul to the spiritual centers, which are located in the physical body, and ultimately to all the components of the body. Seven spiritual centers are laid out in the body of a human being, through which the spirit flows into the person. These seven consciousness centers correspond to the natures and attributes of God. They are the distribution sites for the inflowing ether forces. Every organ in the physical body is connected with one of these power centers, and in this way receives the energy necessary for life.
2: In contrast, the spirit being is in its particle structure what the core of being is, the universal life, the all unity. Compared to this, the human being is what he has input that is stored in his brain cells. The human brain is the transformer to all the cells and components of the body and to what the person believes he feels, senses, thinks, says, and does. What the human brain emits, that is the person. That is his imprinting. His five components reflect the same and similar aspects.
1: The particles of the divine body, that is, the spirit being, is one with a primordial heart, the core of being, God, the eternal, in the core of being. God, the eternal, speaks in the core of being, and the spirit being is his word, and is the divine body, one with God Father, who is also Mother. Depending on their state of consciousness, all life forms also receive his all word. And the human being, who is able to hear his all word, also receives this via the core of being.
0: Perhaps for many a reader, the mobile telephone is the solution to the puzzle. A lame comparison could help us to better understand the all word. Why do we human beings have a mobile phone, for instance? Transformed down to the lowest level, we could compare the core of being with a mobile phone. The number of the person we are calling is nothing other than a frequency that is dialed in a network that contains all potential frequencies. With the number in his mobile phone, the caller dials the frequency of the person he is calling, thus establishing communication to this one specific network subscriber from the network of all mobile phone subscribers. To stay with our picture, if the network user does not have the number, that is, the dialing frequency of the mobile phone subscriber whom he wants to reach, then he cannot reach him. It's true that the other subscriber is in the same communication network, but he cannot communicate with him because he cannot establish a connection to him. He has no access. To be able to use the mobile phone, I, the caller, need the number of the person I am calling. The spirit being does not need a mobile phone number from this or that life form because it has everything within itself and communicates with everything. Figuratively speaking, in terms of the universal speaking all unity, we can say, for example, that the person is a number. If his number is not in the human communication network, then it seems as though he doesn't exist. Human perception is more than limited. For instance, an animal can emit to us via picture sequences, but we do not understand it, because we do not communicate via the core of being, but only with the external senses, with our fellow humans. And when distances are involved, if possible, per mobile phone, internet, email, or the like. And that only if we also have the appropriate number or address. So the number human being must somehow be able to be clicked on or dialed. Even though we human beings also think and talk in picture sequences, we seldom understand one another and also hardly understand the animals. The communication connections of the plant and mineral worlds are also foreign to most people, and even more so the all-connecting communication. This lame comparison shows that we could describe human communication as limitation and spiritual poverty. On the other hand, animals are not numbers, but the life in the ethereal communication network of the love for God and neighbor.
2: The opposition, the adversary of God, knows about the all-encompassing source of creation, the all-communication of the all-being. For this reason, he attempts to transform the knowledge about it down into the temporal, the earthly. This also takes place, for instance, through radio and television waves, etc., etc. As stated, the all-communication of the all-being was transformed down in terms of matter. Nevertheless, this transformed down all wisdom, which is fascinating to many people, could be a help to roughly understand what really takes place in the all in terms of communication. For the all communication is the source of communication to all pure being. Our physical mobile phone is a primitive communication source that is solely related to human beings. Man doesn't even have a relationship to the planet Earth, let alone the all cosmos from which the life comes.
1: In contrast, all spirit beings are in communication with each and every planet, with each sun, with the eternal being, because they are compressed, ethereal, all law, and heirs to infinity. Over the course of their spiritual development on the planes of development, and by way of duality, the children of the kingdom of God have totally accepted and received the all-communication principle. Thus, all divine beings are heirs to infinity, and at that, equally. Everything is connected to each other through the all communication, despite the differing degrees of maturity in the plants and animals. As already reported, plant and animal species have differing degrees of consciousness depending on their spiritual development. The filiation link to the Father-Mother God is still dormant in them. As seed, plants are still assigned to a spiritual collective. But even the seed, that is, the sprouting, forming plant life, already has, depending on its state of consciousness, corresponding spiritual divine particles. Despite the differing degrees of maturity, everything is connected to each other via communication and with the All One, the Creator Spirit, who is in His creatures as light and power.
0: Dear fellow people, based on our burdens, we human beings can only with great difficulty understand the connection through the all communication. But with the animals it is totally different. We continue reading. If we could ask an animal, irrespective of its degree of maturity, "Are you burdened?" Then the animal, if we could hear it, would answer us, "What do you understand under burdening?" If we ask further, "Well, are you constantly in communication with your Creator?" The animal would answer, if we could understand it, "What do you want to say to me with your words, in communication? I am in His law." The animal will not know what we mean when we ask, "What is communication?" It simply declares, "I am." And if we ask the plant, "How do you understand communication?" The plant would say, "I don't know what you mean." And if we question further, "Well, you have that with your Creator," the plant would counter, "But I am in Him." And so that would be the answer of the animals, the plants, yes, even the minerals, the stones. "I don't know what you mean. I am in the stream of life. I live from and in God, the Eternal. I am in His Spirit."
2: From the ancient scriptures, the following parable has been passed down for our existence. And some who were full of doubt came to Jesus, saying, "You told us that our life and being are from God, but we have never seen God, nor do we know of any God. Can you show us the one whom you call the Father and the only God? We do not know whether there is a God." Jesus answered them, saying, "Hear this parable about the fishes. The fishes of a river spoke with one another and said, 'They tell us that our life and being comes from water. But we have never seen water. We do not know what it is.' Then some of them, who were wiser than the others, said, 'We have heard that a wise and learned fish who knows all things lives in the sea. Let us go to him and ask him to show us the water.' And so, some of them set out to search for the great and wise fish, and they finally came to the sea where the fish lived, and they asked him. And when he heard them, he said to them, 'O you foolish fish, that you do not think! Yet wise are the few of you who seek. You live and move in water and have your existence in the water. You have come from the water and you will return to the water. You live in the water, but you do not know it. In the same way, you live in God, and yet you ask me, show us God. God is in all things, and everything is in God.
1: All pure entities from God are in the all ocean, the light ether, that is, in the all being. The majority of people hardly have a relationship with the all ocean because the majority of people have washed themselves ashore, so to speak. Now, many are looking for seashells in order to hear from the shell who or what they are. Over and over again, the question arises, what has man wrought with his ego, with his narcissism, that is, his self-love? The largest part of mankind has turned away from the almighty unity, from the speaking all unity, the word of the universal Creator Spirit. People's world of programs is against the law of unity, against the love for God and neighbor. Much romps around in these wrong attitudes, which are an egocentric fundamental attitude, which is based on self-love that says, I am my own best friend.
3: Immer wieder hören wir als Entschuldigung.
0: Again and again, we hear as excuse, we human beings have distanced ourselves from the love for God and neighbor. Then the question often arises, what exactly is love?
3: Liebe ist das Gesetz der Unendlichkeit.
0: Love is the law of infinity. It is the all-flowing light ether.
3: Liebe ist die Gottes- und Nächstenliebe.
0: Love is the love for God and neighbor. Is the eternal all-one, the power, the light and law in all his creatures and ultimately also in man, in the very basis of the soul.
3: Im Seelengrund. Wenn wir ihn, den All-One,
0: when we do not hear him, the all-one, then we can assume that we have programmed ourselves with the motto, I am my own best friend. And in the broadest sense, this means, I myself am God, at least similar to God. Many people act like superior gods, particularly in the spheres of science, theology, and so on and so on. With the human explosive, I am my own best friend, with narcissism, the same as self-love, we put ourselves above the truth, which is God. What does it mean to put yourself above God? In the last analysis, it is the fall. The fall thought is, I don't believe in God, or I have turned away from him, because I want to be greater than God. And what is the result of the estrangement, the turning away from God, the true life? Illness, hardship, infirmity, loneliness, and many more maladies, and not lastly, death, often a terrible lingering on until the demise of our physical body. In reality, it is only the material form of existence, the physical body, and not even that, because it belongs to the earth, to which it is given for transformation. Earth to earth. But not our soul, not our true being, not the core of being.
1: Dear fellow people, with our reading today from the book, The Speaking All Unity, the word of the Universal Creator Spirit, a cosmic work of teaching and learning from the School of Divine Wisdom, a great deal was again transmitted to us, about which we, if we want to, can think about in terms of what it can mean for us and for our life. We will also be hearing more about this in our next program, to which you are warmly invited. Just simply tune in. We will then turn to the next chapter, The Breath of God, the All Law, the Light Ether. We wish you all the best until then. Greetings in God, and goodbye.

Persecution in the form of ostracism, character assassination, slander, and agitation all the way to breach of law. You do not believe that such things are possible in a country like Germany today? And yet it is a fact. Read the book, The Persecution of the Prophetess of God and of the Followers of Jesus of Nazareth, The History of the Cruelty of Church and State. Infamous lies are spread about the Eternal Word and Gabriele, the Prophetess of God, in our time. Children, women, and men of good standing are insulted and persecuted. Their civil rights are curtailed. People lose their jobs merely because they openly profess to the Free Spirit, God, and His Son, Christ, and do not bow to the dictates of the mainstream churches. For it happens, as at all times, that the cults of priests go against the eternal word of the Free Spirit. Read the facts and learn more about the background in the book The Persecution of the Prophetess of God and of the Followers of Jesus of Nazareth, The History of the Cruelty of Church and State. Order at Gabriele Publishing House, The Word, under the telephone number 0049-9391-504-843 or online under gabriele-publishing-house.com.

0: Greetings in God, dear listeners, and a warm welcome to another inner devotional in which Gabriele, the prophetess and emissary of God in our time, gives further interpretations and explanations to the eternal law of God, the absolute law, which is our true life. In the work of Revelation, the great cosmic teachings of Jesus of Nazareth to his apostles and disciples who could understand them, Christ tells us, the true Self, the all-encompassing, mighty I Am, communicates with you, and you are the radiance of beauty. You are the pure, the noble and fine, the sublime, because you dwell in yourself, in the eternal Self, in the Being, and because you are what heaven is, beauty, purity, the noble, the fine, the sublime, the kindness, the selfless love.
1: Aus all dem, was uns durch die Lehren des Herrn,
2: our pure spiritual body consists of all that was conveyed to us through the teachings of the Lord, in which the entire being vibrates. Every one of us will again find their way to the inner beauty, the inner purity, the inner nobility, the fine and sublime, the kindness, and the selfless love. We often find it difficult to apply this high absolute standard to ourselves. A picture could help us so that these aspects of the eternal inner life become a more tangible reality for us. In the picture, we can resolve for the highest ideal and likewise create it in ourselves. The highest ideal is what we are in the eternal being. Beauty, purity, nobility, the fineness, sublimity, kindness, and selfless love. We resolve for this, however, it is not what we are yet. We will create it in ourselves by setting our sights on it over and over again. This highest image is our true being. If we want to attain what it contains, then the inner helper and advisor, Christ, will support us. Each day, He points out to us our weaknesses, our shortcomings, our sinfulness. To develop the longing for this sublimity of our true nature, we should bring to mind what we are striving for. We consciously orient ourselves to the highest ideal, the Being, by resolving for it. While doing this, we should not give room to any negative thoughts. If we think negatively, then we should immediately set up a warning sign for ourselves. Stop! I do not want to move this negative thought anymore. If we ask Christ for help and support, we will recognize

0: Through this, no further negative thoughts could take hold in our conscious mind. The more often we move negative thoughts, the more they intervene in our life and become our life. This means that they become programs in our brain cells, which then burden us again and again, which bestir themselves again and again, and which stimulate us again and again to think the same or similar things. The more often we think the same and similar things, the farther we remove ourselves from our ideal picture, from our true being. If we give room to the negative, then we fill ourselves with unlawfulness and no longer grasp who we are deep in our soul, the beauty, the immortal, the eternal youth, the heaven, the purity, the eternal law, which unites all beings in God, the inner nobility, the fine, the sublime, the kindness, and the selfless love. Then we feel ourselves far removed from the words, our true being. Because we have given more and more room in our life to the negative. We have filled ourselves with negativity. Now it fills us up. To wherever we look or listen, we call up only our unlawful aspects. The result of this is that our life becomes ever harder and ever darker. So that such a thing cannot happen, we should consciously give room to the positive, the divine, in our thinking and living. A help for this can be to make ourselves aware of this highest ideal picture, our true being. Are we aware that we are on earth to become divine again? Then we also take the first step to put order in our life, to unravel our human thoughts with a question, what do I think? When we unravel the world of our thoughts step by step, then we will also recognize ourselves more and more and experience who we are. Only self-recognition can tell us who we presently are. It points out our human aspects that we should clear up with the help of Christ. Once we have cleared it up with the help of Christ, then we should no longer commit the recognized humanness, the sin. We don't always manage this step of putting the positive into practice right away. By clearing it up with the help of Christ, the negative potential of this recognized and cleared up sinfulness has abated. It has been transformed into positive power, but the corresponding negative programs are still in our brain. In order to now no longer feel, think, and act as we did until now, we have to come to the point where we are able to apply the higher principles of the law. We have to decide for higher values and higher ideals to be able to take the next step to God, to our divine heritage.
1: Christus

0: sagt weiter zu uns.
1: Christ said further to us, the Son of Love has the language of light. The Son of Love shines in you and through you. Your nature is the radiance of the Sun, of selfless love. Be still, completely still. Nothing and no one stirs in you. The holy order of the temple, which you are, is the radiant selfless love, the Sun of justice, the delight of your life, the I Am.
2: The Sun of Love has the language of light. We heard about the crystal that radiates the law, the being, from all its facets. The crystal with its facets is the Sun of Love, for the law of God is love. The one who has become a crystal in God is without shadow, because infinity, the true being, knows no shadow. The one who fulfills the law, the shadowless, eternally flowing, radiant law, is permeated and set aglow by what God is, love. Your nature is the radiance of the Sun, of selfless love. These words tell us that we are the All that has become form. All the heavenly bodies are in us as essence and form our true being. Be still, completely still. Nothing and no one stirs in you. Let us allow these words to vibrate in our inner being. Be still, completely still. Nothing and no one stirs in you. Dear brother, dear sister, nothing and no one can do harm to the innermost being. There, in the stillness in us, in the Holy of Holies, with God, is safety, is security. It is our homeland. We human beings long for safety, but we will never find it in this world. If we think that now we found secureness, we can be sure that it will soon disappear. Where is there security? Who can offer us security? People, assets, money, power and prestige? How quickly this all fades away. Then our security has also vanished. Then we stand there, like beggars on the street, as it were, wondering, where is the security? Where is the safety? I am homeless. Safety, security, and a home can be solely with God, nowhere else. We are wayfarers on the way to inner security, to inner safety, to our true homeland. No matter what we do on earth, no matter where we seek a hold in human aspects, in time we recognize that there is no hold anywhere, solely in God. Once we become aware of this, then we will more frequently seek out our sanctuary, the innermost being in us in which God dwells.

0: Ein weiteres Offenbarungswort.
1: More words of revelation. Whatever you intend to do and to fulfill, the true self in you, the being, senses, thinks, speaks and acts through you.
2: The true self, the being, senses, thinks, speaks and acts through you. It is again the crystal in us. It is the intelligence, God, who knows about all things, who is all things. The intelligence, God, dwells in us. We are heirs to this intelligence. As pure beings, we are divine intelligence ourselves. Therefore, this all-encompassing and all-permeating intelligence is in us, also in this form of existence, the human being. However, because we have covered up this high consciousness in us, having overlaid it with our sinfulness, having constricted it with our egocentricity, we have developed the intellect, the puny humanness, instead of the divine, which can no longer become sufficiently effective. The intellect is the reversal of divine intelligence, a substitute. We see in this world what all has already been done by the intellect. Certainly, we need our life programs, for example, the program of our occupation, our language. We need these programs to live. However, they alone are not suitable for changing or even improving the world. The intellect intervenes ever more in the event of creation, in the intelligence of God. We experience what comes of this: destruction and downfall. The intellect is limited. It is focused only on the external, the shell. It does not know the core. It always changes only the shell, and each of these changes brings more changes. Humankind has to suffer because of this. What does it get from so-called prosperity? It briefly revives, then things go downhill again, because the intellect scratches only the shell, the surface, and does not allow for the intelligence. The intelligence of God does things differently than the intellect. The ego of the human being has the wanting. It wants to create itself. It wants to govern. It wants to be God. Thus, the human ego has transformed down a part of the divine I Am and has compressed, hardened this substance. It is our human ego law, the shell, which we have to gradually soften to again find our way to the inner being, to the divine.

0: Christus offenbarte weiter.
1: Christ reveals further. Your sublime, selfless sensing and thinking is the being, the divine that you are. The true being refers solely to the issue and matter at hand and enters into communication with the pure in the issue and in the matter. The pure that is in the issue and in the matter tells you in your inner being how you should set things up for the issue and the matter, how you should plan, how you can clarify each situation, how you can change disorder into order, and how you can clear up what is not cleared up.
2: Gott ist allgegenwärtig.
3: God is omnipresent. In everything negative is God. God is the helping power in every matter that comes toward us. God is in our planning. God is the order in our disorder. God is the power to clear up what we have not cleared up. For us, this means that we may turn to God in all that comes toward us. If we turn to Him with an honest heart, then He will help us, for Christ in us is the inner helper and advisor. He is our Redeemer and Liberator. In every difficulty is the help, the solution. In every problem is the Divine, the help, the liberation, but we have to solve it with the help of the Spirit in us. With each difficulty, with each problem, we can go into our inner being to Christ in us and ask Him for help. He will help us, but we may never say, Lord, solve it as I want. But always, your will be done. Christ knows the ways. He helps us as it is good for us. Our ego urges. It wants the quick solution. We could resolve to practice patience, to take back our humanness, so that in difficulties, problems, and also in our planning, we ask God, Christ in us, for help. Then we should not entertain the thought of whether there is indeed a solution or not, because these thoughts block the inner help. We should live consciously, which means that in every situation, we should bring to mind God's help and concentrate on doing our work. The alertness of our existence causes us to receive the solution from our inner being. Suddenly, sensations, thoughts rise up, which show us the solution to our problem or difficulty. Often it is merely subtle impulses. Often it is not the immediate solution itself, but only the way to the solution, or the first step toward it. If we entrust ourselves to Christ, He will also lead us further. The beginnings tell us, have trust. I will guide you further, so that you are able to solve everything. What does this mean for us? For the difficulties are indeed our problem. then we should not carry out the negativity that we have recognized in ourselves. And in it is the picture of what we will do in the future. To actualize this in the deed is, then, the next step toward a lawful life.

0: Christus lehrt uns.
1: Christ teaches us. In every question is the being the answer for you. In every answer is the being, and perhaps in turn the question for you. In every conversation, the being is active. You experience it in you. In every word is the being. It speaks to you. In everything that you see and encounter is the being. It shows itself to you and speaks to you.
2: Machen wir uns bewusst.
3: Let us realize that in every question is, at the same time, the lawful answer. The question is energy, and in every human energy is the divine energy, the helper that is always present. If we develop the intelligence, our spiritual divine heritage, by putting order in our life, by recognizing the will of God and fulfilling it more and more, then we grow into selflessness, into God's love, and into His wisdom. Wisdom is the intelligence of God, His deed.
0: Und weiter sagt Christus.
1: And further, Christ says, once you are in your innermost being, then your temple is pure, and you are in communication with the pure. You hear what others do not hear. You behold what others do not see. You know what others do not know. You recognize what others do not recognize. You sense what others do not sense. You smell and taste what others do not smell and taste. You perceive what others do not perceive. Because you are the truth, the stillness of the temple, the selfless love, the law, God.
2: Ist unser göttliches Bewusstsein so weit erschlossen?
3: If our divine consciousness is opened to the extent that it can feel and sense into all things, then the soul is largely filled with light and the divine in us is active. Our consciousness expands through the actualization of the eternal laws. It radiates into infinity and into the realms of the eternal being as well. No sphere in heaven is foreign to the divine consciousness. If we have opened it again, then it radiates and illuminates all spheres of the All, because the All has become active in the soul. The person is then returned home. He has found his way to God, to the origin. The soul is pure once more and has become the crystal of life. Therefore, we must again become what we already are in our innermost being, purest substance, noble and fine, the divine law, the selfless love. Bit by bit, each one of us must divest himself of his garments, that is, discard his human aspects, transform the garments, to then stand there in the garment of eternal life, of selfless love. Therefore, we are on earth to become divine again. Dear listeners, and so we should give up our human ego. This means to unveil ourselves, so to speak, to surrender the garments of our human ego to Christ, so that we again stand there in the radiating garment of selfless love. then we will hear the voice of the Eternal Father who calls us, enter into the kingdom of God, into your eternal homeland, and dwell in the mansions that I have prepared for you since the primordial beginning.

0: Jesus sagte,
1: Jesus said, and Christ says it again today, the kingdom of God is within you. This is why we should go into the inner kingdom, into our eternal homeland, for the external kingdom, this world, is perishing. Only the Spirit of the Christ of God and the kingdom of peace in us have permanence. Let us grasp what a treasure Christ has revealed to us again, the kingdom of the inner being, the absolute law, our spiritual heritage. We no longer have to seek. We no longer have to ask, who are we? What is our homeland? What are the laws of the eternal homeland? What is our divine heritage? Christ has given us the answer. His gift to us is the insight into our true life, into our true being. He also gives us the strength to be able to open up the inner kingdom, our spiritual heritage. Christ wants us to become peaceful, to live with and for each other, as in heaven, so shall it be on earth. On earth, this can happen only when we come to be and mature in Christ, when we fulfill the commandments of life, which, in the final analysis, is our true life, so that we are again fulfilled beings, beings in God, our eternal Father. What are we called upon to do? To not misuse any energy, for the reaction to this will be much greater. Much energy is wasted in this world. The results are the reactions that we daily have heard and hear, read and see. We people should therefore pay attention to our words. We should grasp the words in their depth and weigh them with a question: are they lawful? Or do we want to show off? Do we want to draw from the wellspring of life, from the eternal law, from our spiritual heritage? Or do we want to gain something for ourselves with this? A sentence for us to remember. Let us awaken every word in us to life. Only then will we experience what words mean and what they bring to us. We awaken the word in us to life when we examine it ourselves. Is it human or is it selfless, divine? Words, whether divine or not divine, crystallize into energy forms. They become pictures. What we have put into the word, our feelings, sensations, and thoughts, take on form in the pictures. Our words thus take on form. They become alive. They remain in our aura and radiate out. They attract again that which vibrates in our aura. The thought forms, that is, thought pictures, which are also active in our aura. Therefore, we should endeavor each day to awaken our words to life so that we experience what words mean and what they bring to us. Another sentence to remember. We should accept and receive what we hear or see only once we have placed it into the truth, into the eternal law. But this is possible for us only once the eternal law, our divine heritage, is known to us. Christ gave us the eternal law. He gave us a preview of our true life so that we recognize our goal. He also gave and gives us instructions and guidance to reach this goal. If we want to take the first steps so that we are able to fathom the laws of life more deeply, then we decide for the Ten Commandments and the spiritual principles of the Sermon on the Mount.

0: Christus lehrt uns.
1: Christ teaches us, recognize every issue, every matter, every difficulty, every problem, every situation, every conversation, indeed every word speaks itself. The being in the issue, in the matter, in the problem, in the difficulty, in every situation, in every deed and in every thought, speaks in turn the mighty self, the being.
2: Every problem, every difficulty has three aspects. Let us call these three aspects the three tongues. They are the conscious mind, the subconscious, and the spirit consciousness. The conscious mind is what we grasp with our intellect at the moment. In the subconscious is what we have an inkling of, what still lies in us as human weaknesses, faults, and what has not yet been cleared up and forgiven, which could thus be the cause of the difficulty or the problem. The third tongue is the tongue of truth. It is the eternal law in all things. It is the solution that lies in every difficulty, in every problem. If we accept the lawful solution and clear up our wrongdoing with Christ, then it is also solved in our soul, that is, dissolved. Thus, every difficulty and every problem speaks to us. With which tongue? We have to find that out for ourselves. We experience it in our thoughts. When a problem appears, then we ask ourselves, what are we thinking? What does it want to tell us? But if we pick the problem to pieces and blame our neighbor, then we have neither grasped nor solved the problem. We speak with the tongue of the conscious mind or the subconscious, and do not let the tongue of truth speak, which is the solution in all things, the Spirit of God, through which everything is resolved in the soul. This is why we should briefly examine everything that comes our way, every unpleasantness. What does the matter, the problem, the difficulty want to tell us? If we ask Christ, who is in all things, for help and support, then in time we will sense ever more often and more clearly what the lawful solution is. Ask, and it will be given to you. Seek, and you will find. Knock, and it will be opened to you. In every situation, in all that comes to us, we may call on Christ. If we affirm Christ, the being, in all things, then Christ, the being, the eternal law, will support and help us so that we can lawfully solve the problem, the matter, the difficulty, every situation.
0: Gesetzmäßig zu lösen vermögen. Wir sollten uns zur Aufgabe machen,
2: we should make it our task to address ourselves again and again.
0: Mensch, nimm dich zurück.
2: You, the person, take yourself back. The solution in everything is Christ.
0: Werden wir uns dessen bewusst?
2: If we become aware of this, then in time, we will feel his closeness and we will also think about each word and place what we want to say in the law. Again, with a request, Christ, help and support us. Only in this way will we gain access to the inner kingdom, to our divine heritage. So, even in this troubled time, in which the world has a destructive and demoralizing effect on humankind and on nature, we will find Christ. We need him. Without him, nothing will function in the future, because the for or against, the either or, the decision for or against Christ is approaching evermore. Each day, we are faced with a decision, either or, for or against Christ.

0: in den großen kosmischen Lehren lesen wir.
1: We read in the great cosmic teachings, the shell, the human, speaks itself. The power in the shell, the being, likewise speaks itself. It is the I am. The one who has become the being, the selfless self, is in communication with the pure. He sees with the eyes of truth. He clarifies, makes order, clears up, plans and speaks from the eternal being, the selfless self.
2: Schon des Öfteren haben wir gehört.
3: We have already heard quite often that everyone speaks himself. The pure beings speak the eternal law. The impure beings, the human beings, speak their impurities, their person law, that which is impure and stored in their soul, in their brain, and in the stars of the law of cause and effect. The impure one is connected with his impure aspects, that is, he is in communication with his causes. The pure one is in communication with the eternal law. The impure one is without peace. He constantly seeks approval of his base self. The pure one is peaceful. He does not seek. He is in constant communication with his true self, the divine in him.
2: Lieber Bruder, liebe Schwester,
3: dear brother, dear sister, we are on earth to become pure. Particularly in the present time, this is a concern of many. Many sense that this world no longer provides a hold for them, that they can no longer persist in this world. Many understand that only one can help. It is Christ, our Redeemer. He helps. He draws ever closer to us. Let us put this to the test day after day. Let us call on Him, Christ, in every situation and ask Him to help and support us. Christ is always with us. When we leave our house or apartment, Christ goes with us. No matter what we do, let us affirm that He is with us, that He helps and supports us. Let us affirm this over and over again. He is with us. He is at our side. He helps us.

And with these words, dear listeners, we take our leave of you for today. Until next time, with a warm greetings in God.

0: Healing. How much hope sounds out in this word. Healing is balm, comfort, and rescue, and inner peace as well. The word healing denotes the process of healing, of becoming whole. Doesn't almost every person have something to do with a smaller or larger health problem that afflicts them? So, what person does not need healing?
1: God is the healing and helping power in every person. God heals. That is the title of a book by Gabriele, the prophetess and emissary of God, that we would like to present to you. Healing, becoming whole, and to finally be healthy has to do with the fundamental inner order of a person. Our life of feelings and thoughts, the consciousness of the person, has a powerful influence on our well-being. We promote this with our positive orientation to God, the source of strength in us. On this, fundamental help is conveyed to us through this book, as well as the knowledge that the Eternal Spirit, the bringer of healing and life, God, the Love, never forsakes humankind. With understanding and memorable words, Gabriele explains how we can activate the powers of God in us in order to strengthen soul and body. The book God Heals from Gabriele Publishing House, The Word, is available with 64 pages and for only 5 euros.
0: There is another book title that we may present to you today, which also deals with healing. It is entitled, Recognize and Heal Yourself Through the Power of the Spirit. Many of us sense or even know that the self-healing forces are inherent in us. In this book, we receive detailed explanations about how illness comes about and can be intensified, and how a healthy spiritual attitude and way of life can contribute to increased health, improved performance, and well-being. This revelation from the Spirit of God, given through Gabriele, gives us insight into the anatomy of the soul body. Get to know the elementary meaning of the 7 consciousness centers and how they can be activated for the

0: Liebe Zuschauerinnen, liebe Zuschauer.
1: Dear listeners, a warm welcome to our program of today. It is a reading from the great work of Revelation. This is my word, Alpha and Omega, the Gospel of Jesus, the Christ revelation which true Christians the world over have come to know. In this encompassing work given through Gabriella, the prophetess and emissary of God in our time, Christ reveals today the truth about his life on earth as Jesus of Nazareth and about his divine teachings. Based on an extra-biblical gospel, Christ explains, corrects, and deepens much of what was consciously or unconsciously wrongly passed on, hidden or falsified over the years after his time on earth, especially concerning his teaching on the love for God and neighbor, which holds true not only for us human beings, but for all life forms, which includes the plants, animals, and minerals. We now read from the great revelation of Christ, This is My Word, in chapter 28 with the title, Jesus frees the animals.
2: Im Evangelium Jesu wird folgende Begebenheit.
3: In the Gospel of Jesus, the following occurrence from the life of Jesus of Nazareth is described. And it happened one day, after Jesus had finished his speaking, that in a place near Tiberias, where there are seven wells, a young man brought him live rabbits and doves, that he might consume them with his disciples. And Jesus looked at the young man lovingly and said to him, You have a good heart, and God will enlighten you. But do you not know that in the beginning God gave man the fruits of the earth for food, and by this did not make him lower than the apes, or the oxen, or the horse, or the sheep? You believe that Moses rightfully commanded such creatures to be offered in sacrifice and consumed, and so you do this in the temple. But see, one greater than Moses is here, and he comes to abolish the blood sacrifices of the law and the orgies, and to restore the pure offering and the bloodless sacrifice as it was in the beginning, namely, the grains and the fruits of the earth.
1: Christ explains, corrects, and deepens the word. I came into this world as Jesus of Nazareth in order to bear witness of God, my Father, and of all that God created. Out of the first fall thought, wanting to be like God, emerged the fall. The fall beings, and with them all the children of God who let themselves be led astray by the enticements and promises, received parts of spiritual suns and spiritual planets from the kind hands of the Eternal, who loves all his children and sees them eternally in himself as pure beings. These parts of spiritual suns and planets fell with the fall beings and gradually became matter. Over the infinite periods of time of the descent from the fine material to the ever coarser condensation, they also contain spiritual kingdoms of minerals, plants, and animals, which went through the same process of development into matter. This means that the light decreased in the spiritual forms more and more. As it decreased, the spiritual bodies of the children of God became smaller. They contracted more and more into themselves. At the same time, the human being gradually took form, the outer shell, which then enclosed the light pore and reduced spiritual body. Know that the spiritual body consists of spiritual particles. In them are the spiritual atoms, in which the forces of the spiritual natures and attributes of God are stored. As the light decreased, many particles began to encase themselves in each other, in that one particle took another into itself.
3: Christ continues to reveal the following. The negative sensations, thoughts, and actions of the fall children and of those whom they led astray. thus caused the transformation of the cosmic energies from fine material to coarse material. The more the fall beings and those they led astray turned away from God through their negative thoughts, wishes, and actions, the more the condensation increased, so that the fine material body became even smaller and the coarse material one became even denser. Thus, the fall caused a kind of mutation. A part of the pure spiritual forces of the body transformed into low vibrating energies, out of which the human body then gradually emerged. In the course of these periods of time, the spirit body and the human body became a bearer of spiritual energy.

0: The animals of the earth, which also emerged in the course of the condensation, were and are contributing to the balance of energies in nature. Some animal species which do not yet have a part soul also receive their life force from the spiritual part planet in the earth. Animal species which already have part souls, that is, potentiated spiritual particles, are vivified directly by the primordial power without the intermediate function of the spiritual part planet in the earth. God the Eternal gave everything to his human children, the earth with its plants, fruits, seeds, and sources of water, so that they could also nourish their physical body. The first human beings subsisted on plants, fruits, and seeds, and drank spring water. The animals were their friends and helpers. During this process of development, procreation for human bodies emerged.
1: Christ continues to explain, correct, and deepen the word. In the course of time, the human race became more and more brutish. Desires, the wanting to possess, to be and to have grew. And with this, lust and cravings also grew. The human beings transformed the gifts of God with an increasingly undue amount of effort in their preparation and thus increased their cravings and the gratification thereof. Men began to desire the woman and took several women. The lusts of the flesh for the woman's body increased. More and more, the lusting of the senses and their gratification took precedence over the begetting of a child. As the lusting of the senses increased, man's craving also turned toward the animals. It was hunted and slaughtered, and its flesh prepared and consumed. Man then behaved like a cannibal. The animals became the enemies of man because they were hunted and thus frightened by man. Through all this, the human race fell away from God more and more. Men then considered the gifts of God, not only the plants and the animals, but also the earth and their fellow men, as their property. They were no longer brothers and sisters among each other, but subjugated their equals and called them their slaves. They made them work like animals under the yoke and in servitude, and even traded them as goods. In this way, the domineering man emerged.
0: Christ further explains, the domineering men divided the earth into plots, which they considered their own and confined themselves in mine and thine. The one who did not misappropriate any piece of the great cake, earth, or owned just a tiny piece of land, was the vassal, the maid, or the slave of the master. The latter made his fellow men work for him and exploited people and animals, that is, his slaves. Many of the slaves fell dead from exhaustion. Their lives were of no value to the domineering man, unless it was a female slave whom he took to gratify his sensual desires and held captive like a bird in a cage. The domineering man robbed his brothers and sisters by withholding a part of the earth from them. Later, the earth was divided into countries and borders came into being. As a result of the brutalization of mankind, the earth began to defend itself. Natural occurrences rose to the level of disasters. They are the consequences of man's violation of the law. Mankind was then helplessly at the mercy of natural forces, and again, human beings fell victim to disasters. Since people lacked insight into this development, they imagined the natural forces to be gods who were arbitrarily well or ill-disposed towards them and who sent them the disasters.

0: With this, the people turned more and more away from the one God of love and of truth, the creator of the heavens and the earth, forgetting him and worshipping their gods. And so superstitions began. The domineering man who disrespected life, who gave little importance to animals and human beings whom he called his slaves, offered human beings and animals as sacrifices to these gods, so that they would be well disposed toward him. Recognize, all of this is an outrage and a sin against mankind and the nature kingdoms, and against God, the law of life.
1: We continue to read from the revelation of Christ. With the prophets of God and many enlightened men and women who brought the truth to mankind once again, the return to the one God began quite gradually. From the one eternal God of love and truth, Moses brought the Ten Commandments. He ordered the Israelites not to kill nor consume the creatures of God. But the Israelites did not always obey Moses, especially when their own causes broke in over them as effects. They thought again of their gods and resumed the old rituals of sacrifice. Again and again, the admonishers of God came forth. Over and over again, the people were given an understanding of the one God. The great prophet Isaiah, the bearer of divine wisdom in heaven, announced the Messiah, the bringer of life and of light for all souls and men. The prophecy was fulfilled. I, Christ, came to mankind in Jesus and became the Son of Man. I came in order to show the people the way out of sin and slavery. As Jesus of Nazareth, I taught the laws of God and lived them as an example for the people. Mankind, however, did not recognize me. I taught the people to love one another, to love the animals, to respect nature, to acknowledge the earth as the mother in whose bosom the human children live and work. I taught the people equality, freedom, unity, brotherliness, and justice. I taught that they should not divide the earth, but should share everything with each other in a brotherly way.
0: Christ continues to explain, correct, and deepen the word. With this, evolution began, that is, people gradually turned towards God again. At first, the belief in many gods was abolished, then the sacrifice of human beings, and in the further course of time, the sacrifice of animals. Today, in the turn of time from the old to the new era, I will put an end to the cruel animal experiments, the slaughtering of animals, and the consumption of their flesh. Oh, recognize it is a time of evolution, the overturn of the old, so that spirituality may come forth. Oh, grasp that I came as Jesus of Nazareth. I interpreted the laws for the people and also set an example of a life in the law of God for the people. On Golgotha, I became the Redeemer of all souls and human beings. Your Redeemer is now also your leader into the new era, into the time of Christ, who I am. More and more people are turning away from the slaughter and consumption of animals. More and more people see the earth as a whole, as their nourisher, as a part of their life. They nourish themselves with what the earth gives them and prepare it in a lawful way, too. In the course of generations, the human race, which knows the laws of God, which keeps them and nourishes itself accordingly, will quite gradually emerge. I am come, as Jesus of Nazareth, to teach the laws and live them as an example, and in this way also to abolish the blood sacrifices and the consumption of animals and to do away with revelries. I am come to create a new human race which fulfills the will of the Eternal Father, who is the one God from eternity to eternity.
1: In the Gospel of Jesus is described how Jesus of Nazareth continued to teach the people. You should eat of what you offer to God in purity, but you should not eat of what you do not offer in purity. For the hour will come when your bloody sacrifices and feast will cease, and you will adore God with holy veneration and pure offerings. Christ explains, corrects, and deepens the word. He speaks. The one who is pure in heart lives from what the earth gives him. He thanks and honors God in everything. He also offers up his food to God out of a pure heart. He partakes only of that nourishment which God gives him through the Mother Earth. The pure one recognizes the pure and lives in and with it. The impure one knows only the impure and in this way creates further filth and lives in it. My coming has been revealed. Prepare in yourselves the path for me, the Christ of God, for the kingdom of God from which I come is within you. Prepare yourselves for my coming and examine your life day by day, whether it is in the will of God. If you recognize that your sensations, thoughts, words, and actions are not in conformity with the will of God, change them immediately. You should observe this when you eat and drink too. You should gratefully accept the gifts from God and eat that food which is in keeping with the divine law. Dedicate your pure heart to God so that you may be the consecrated ones of life who keep the laws of God. The hour is drawing near when everyone will have to answer for what is done to human beings, to nature, and to animals. The new era is dawning, in which the bloody sacrifices and animal experiments will cease, and the slaughter and consumption of animals too, for these are the second neighbors of man. The earth is cleansing itself from all that is base. All that is unlawful is being replaced by the higher life, in which the will of God will be fulfilled more and more. People of the new era will not just worship God, but will keep His laws.
0: We continue to read in the Gospel of Jesus, in which Jesus closed what He said with the following words, "Therefore, let the creatures go free, that they may rejoice in God and bring no guilt to men." And the young man set them free, and Jesus tore apart their cages and their fetters. But see, they were afraid to be taken captive once more and did not want to leave him. But he spoke to them and sent them away, and they obeyed his words and departed full of joy.
1: Dear listeners, with this we come to the end of our reading from the great work of Revelation, "This is my word, Alpha and Omega," the Gospel of Jesus, the Christ revelation which true Christians the world over have come to know. In this book, we can learn a lot of what Jesus of Nazareth really taught and what significance his life on earth has for us human beings. For today, we want to take our leave of you and wish all of us that we may learn to meet the animals, plants, and all forms of life with respect and love more and more, leaving them their freedom.
2: Und ihnen ihre Freiheit zu lassen.
1: We wish you all the best. Goodbye and greetings in God.

0: Healing. How much hope sounds out in this word. Healing is balm, comfort, and rescue, and inner peace as well. The word healing denotes the process of healing, of becoming whole. Doesn't almost every person have something to do with a smaller or larger health problem that afflicts them? So, what person does not need healing?
1: God is the healing and helping power in every person. God heals. That is the title of a book by Gabriele, the prophetess and emissary of God, that we would like to present to you. Healing, becoming whole, and to finally be healthy has to do with the fundamental inner order of a person. Our life of feelings and thoughts, the consciousness of the person, has a powerful influence on our well-being. We promote this with our positive orientation to God, the source of strength in us. On this, fundamental help is conveyed to us through this book, as well as the knowledge that the Eternal Spirit, the bringer of healing and life, God, the Love, never forsakes humankind. With understanding and memorable words, Gabriele explains how we can activate the powers of God in us in order to strengthen soul and body. The book God Heals from Gabriele Publishing House, The Word, is available with 64 pages and for only 5 euros.
0: There is another book title that we may present to you today, which also deals with healing. It is entitled, Recognize and Heal Yourself Through the Power of the Spirit. Many of us sense or even know that the self-healing forces are inherent in us. In this book, we receive detailed explanations about how illness comes about and can be intensified, and how a healthy spiritual attitude and way of life can contribute to increased health, improved performance, and well-being. This revelation from the Spirit of God, given through Gabriele, gives us insight into the anatomy of the soul body. Get to know the elementary meaning of the 7 consciousness centers and how they can be activated, for the consciousness centers form the etheric tree of life in the human being, which provides all the organs of the body with the healing forces.
1: This fascinating book gives practical tips and recommendations for the activation of the self-healing forces through the power of the Spirit. 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

0: Christus in uns. Ein wunderbarer Gedanke.
1: Christ in us. A wonderful thought to be able to believe that Christ is in us. This wonderful thought, Christ in us, makes us free. Then, when we apply what Jesus, the Christ, taught us, know your sinful aspects, repent and clear them up and do them no more. Christ in us, in our soul, is the physician of the soul. Many of us know that when the soul cleanses itself, that is, becomes more filled with light, the cells of the body also cleanse themselves and become more filled with light, and thus apply a higher vibration by passing on what they have absorbed by way of the excretion of the organs, the cells, and so on. Christ in us. This wonderful thought intuits that we will find remorse only when we call upon Him. Thus, we call upon Him, and those who want to put their right hand on the Christ center that pulsates near our heart. We ask Christ to feel remorse, remorse for what we have recognized and may now recognize as wrongdoings. We also say sins.

0: Christus in uns.
1: Christ in us now stirs our conscience.
0: Wir fühlen die Unfreiheit.
1: We feel the lack of freedom through the sin, because sin binds, and it usually binds us to people who think, speak, or do unkind things against us. But it also binds us to our thoughts, words, and actions that we direct against our neighbor. Now we have pangs of conscience that point out what binds us. We feel the lack of freedom in the soul. We feel a certain malaise in the body. The central nervous system becomes active. The nerves begin to pulsate, and images or thoughts rise from the soul. We recognize our wrongdoing that binds us, that makes us unfree, that makes us ill.
0: Lassen wir die Reue kommen.
1: We let the remorse come.
0: Christus hilf.
1: Christ helps.
0: Wir bereuen unsere Sünden.
1: We feel remorse for our sins, our wrongdoing.
0: Wir senden die Bitte.
1: We send out the request for forgiveness to the people to whom and the situations about which we can say we are the perpetrators. And we ask Christ to direct our thoughts of remorse, of asking for forgiveness. By way of the solar plexus, the central nervous system, we feel a kind of release. Our breath is deeper. It is the action of the Christ of God. Christ in us. And now we are ready to forgive all those who have sinned against us,
0: die sich an uns versündigt haben. Jetzt fühlen wir.
1: Now we feel with whom we are at odds.
0: Wir vergeben.
1: We forgive.
0: Wir senden Gedanken.
1: We send out thoughts of forgiveness.

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1: Wir fühlen uns freier.
0: We feel more free because Christ is at work.
1: Und nun nehmen wir uns fest.
0: And now we firmly resolve to cultivate unity with the soul of each person. Always asking for forgiveness and forgiving anew. 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
1: Was Freiheit bedeutet. Wir atmen tief.
0: We breathe more deeply. We feel we are more free. Our soul vibrates higher in the light of the Christ. And our body cells make an effort to lead negativity into elimination. The organs breathe the light of Christ. Our bloodstream flows calmly and consciously. Tendons, bones, and ligaments feel the light of Christ. And we perceive that the physician of the soul is at work, Christ in our soul. Let us allow it. Let us feel into the soul and into our body. We sense the presence of the Christ of God. Again and again, images or thoughts come up that are against the law of love. Our conscience urges us to repent, to forgive, and to ask for forgiveness. Let us do it now.

We feel more and more freedom through remorse. By asking for forgiveness and forgiving, we feel into our breath. It is now much calmer and deeper. Our nervous system relaxes. Christ is active in us. Now we feel into the fourth center, into the Christ center that is near our heart. We notice the pulsation. It is the active spirit. It is the physician of the soul, Christ in us. Again, we call upon him and speak to him. Christ, help us not to do the same and similar things again. For we have asked you for remorse and support. We feel your presence, the pulsation of the life that you are. Calm and relaxed, we put our right hand back. Let us remain in the stillness for a few more moments.

Dear listeners, we greet you warmly to this series, The Inner Path to the Cosmic Consciousness. You will be listening today to the program number 18 on the level of order, the first level on the path to God in us, on the path into the Messianic and Sophianic age under the sign of the Lily. The inner path of the Christ of God is a helping hand offered to all people on all continents, so that we again become aware that we are not from this world. We are children of God, beings who come from a glorious spiritual homeland where our eternal Father wants to have all of us back with Him. We live on the earth to learn, to free our soul from its shadows, from its burdens, and thus, step by step, again become conscious sons and daughters of God, peaceful, noble, and kind, people who live consciously in His love and in His freedom. Already Jesus of Nazareth said to us, "You are the temple of the Spirit, and God dwells in you." But what does our temple look like? What are our feelings, sensations, thoughts, and words like? Our behavior? Do they come